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1: Iran rejects the latest U.S. peace plan. I'm Kathleen Maloney, Fox News. Iran calling the proposal a surrender and responding by making demands, including war reparations. It's not what the Trump administration was hoping for. President Trump reacting on Truth Social.
2: The president wrote, "I have just read the response from Iran's so-called representatives. I don't like it. Totally unacceptable. Thank you for your attention to this matter."
1: Fox's Alex Hogan. After more than a month away, the passengers of a cruise ship where a series of deadly hantavirus cases broke out are headed home. Fox's CB Cotton with the latest.
3: Global health leaders say some of the ship's passengers have already landed back in their home countries of Spain and France. We know a repatriation flight from the U.S. State Department is expected to arrive. So new video shows some of the first passengers stepping off the ship, all covered head to toe in protective gear. Small boats ferried the evacuees from the vessel to the shore, where Spanish authorities say an intense containment operation is in place to keep these passengers separated from the public. Around 150 people were still on board when the ship anchored this morning in Spain's Canary Islands. Spanish health officials said none were showing signs of the hantavirus, which are described as flu-like symptoms.
1: Health officials say the outbreak will not lead to another pandemic like the coronavirus. New York officials say the man accused of killing an elderly man by shoving him down a stairway at a subway station was released from a psychiatric evaluation just hours before the attack. Rommel Burke is charged with second-degree murder after surveillance video showed him shoving a 76-year-old man. Police sources say Burke had been arrested four times since February. Mayor Mamdani has called for an investigation into the hospital's handling of Burke's psychiatric evaluation. 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
9: We'll continue to see fairly quiet weather as we finish out our weekend and head through our work week, as high pressure will be a dominant weather feature. We'll look for those temperatures to warm above normal this week, as a thermal ridge builds in across the area, warming those temperatures 5 to 10 degrees above normal. With that high pressure at the surface, we'll see fairly quiet weather as we head through the first half of the work week. We do see a disturbance work its way into the area late during the week, bringing the chance of showers and thunderstorms back to the area. Taking a closer look at our forecast. Clear to partly cloudy, low of 41. On Monday, lots of sunshine, high of 83. Monday night, clear to partly cloudy, low near 58. Sunny on Tuesday, high of 78. Tuesday night, mainly clear, low near 48. High of 80 on Wednesday, lots of sunshine. Wednesday night, mainly clear, low of 51. I'm weatherology meteorologist Laura Lockwood, and it's KTIC Weather on Classic Country KTIC.
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2: News. I'm Carmen Roberts. Peace hits another stumbling block. President Trump slamming Iran's counteroffer to the U.S. peace plan. He posted online this afternoon, it is totally unacceptable.
3: Tehran wants to tackle other issues like ending the U.S. naval blockade, lifting sanctions, and Iran's nuclear program at a later date.
2: Fox Business's Ashley Webster in Tel Aviv. Many of the passengers who had been on the Hanta-affected cruise ship are finally off the ship and on jet planes.
4: 17 Americans and one British national are now on a State Department charter flight headed back for the United States. According to health officials, they're on the ground in the Canary Islands, where the Hantavirus-stricken cruise ship MV Hondius is currently docked.
2: Fox's CB Cotton reporting. 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
7: We'll continue to see fairly quiet weather as we finish out our weekend and head through our work week, as high pressure will be a dominant weather feature. We'll look for those temperatures to warm above normal this week as a thermal ridge builds in across the area, warming those temperatures 5 to 10 degrees above normal. And with that high pressure at the surface, we'll see fairly quiet weather as we head through the first half of the work week. We do see a disturbance work its way into the area late during the week, bringing the chance of showers and thunderstorms back to the area. Taking a closer look at our forecast. Clear to partly cloudy, low of 41. On Monday, lots of sunshine, high of 83. Monday night, clear to partly cloudy, low near 58. Sunny on Tuesday, high of 78. Tuesday night, mainly clear, low near 48. High of 80 on Wednesday, lots of sunshine. Wednesday night, mainly clear, low of 51. I'm weatherology meteorologist Laura Lockwood, and that's KTIC Weather on Classic Country KTIC.
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1: President Trump doesn't like it. He rejected Iran's response to the U.S. peace plan, posting online this afternoon, "It's not acceptable." Fox's Alex Hogan at the White House.
2: Still no deal. President Trump confirming that he had received the latest response, writing this on Truth Social. He said, "I've just read the response from Iran's so-called representatives. I don't like it. Totally unacceptable. Thank you for your attention to this matter." Iranian state media announced that Iran had sent its response through a Pakistani mediator. Amid efforts to secure a deal, Secretary of State Marco Rubio and Presidential Envoy Steve Witkoff met with Qatar's Prime Minister and the Foreign Affairs Minister, and that meeting taking place in Miami. The ongoing war will likely loom over conversations that will take place during President Trump's visit to China this upcoming week.
1: Iranian state TV says that Tehran rejected the U.S. plan as surrender, demanding war reparations, an end to sanctions, and the release of frozen Iranian assets. The last Americans on the Hansa virus-affected cruise ship are on their way back to the U.S.
3: As of this afternoon, Spain's health minister said 94 of the ship's roughly 150 passengers are now off the ship. Video captured some of the first evacuations, showing people wearing personal protective equipment from head to toe. Small boats took these passengers to the shore, where Spanish officials said a strict process kept the evacuees away from the public. Health officials said none of the passengers were showing symptoms of the flu-like hantavirus, but the French prime minister said one of France's repatriated citizens developed symptoms on a flight home.
1: Fox's C.B. Cotton says the 17 U.S. citizens are on a plane headed for Nebraska at this time. And nearly 200,000 people in Southern California felt shaking after more than 350 earthquakes rattled Imperial County Desert over the weekend. 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
6: That heat's going to be out there for one more day.
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10: We'll continue to see fairly quiet weather as we finish out our weekend and head through our work week, as high pressure will be a dominant weather feature. We'll look for those temperatures to warm above normal this week as a thermal ridge builds in across the area, warming those temperatures 5 to 10 degrees above normal. And with that high pressure at the surface, we'll see fairly quiet weather as we head through the first half of the work week. We do see a disturbance work its way into the area late during the week, bringing the chance of showers and thunderstorms back to the area. Taking a closer look at our forecast. Clear to partly cloudy, low of 41. On Monday, lots of sunshine, high of 83. Monday night, clear to partly cloudy, low near 58. Sunny on Tuesday, high of 78. Tuesday night, mainly clear, low near 48. High of 80 on Wednesday, lots of sunshine. Wednesday night, mainly clear, low of 51. I'm weatherology meteorologist Laura Lockwood, and that's KTIC Weather on Classic Country KTIC.
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5: News. I'm Kathleen Maloney. Passengers who were stranded on a cruise ship infected with Hunter virus are finally headed home.
6: The CDC said it sent response teams to screen the passengers returning to the states who are now en route to the Air Force Base in Omaha, Nebraska. They'll be taken to the National Quarantine Unit at the University of Nebraska.
5: Fox's CB Cotton. The ship is sailing to the Netherlands to be disinfected. President Trump rejects Iran's response to the latest U.S. peace proposal.
7: The administration saying it's not at all what they had hoped for. The president wrote, "I have just read the response from Iran's so-called representatives. I don't like it. Totally unacceptable."
5: Fox's Alex Hogan, Iran state media, saying the U.S. proposal amounts to surrender, the country instead making demands, including war reparations. 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
8: We'll continue to see fairly quiet weather as we finish out our weekend and head through our work week, as high pressure will be a dominant weather feature. We'll look for those temperatures to warm above normal this week as a thermal ridge builds in across the area, warming those temperatures 5 to 10 degrees above normal. And with that high pressure at the surface, we'll see fairly quiet weather as we head through the first half of the work week. We do see a disturbance work its way into the area late during the week, bringing the chance of showers and thunderstorms back to the area. Taking a closer look at our forecast. Clear to partly cloudy, low of 41. On Monday, lots of sunshine, high of 83. Monday night, clear to partly cloudy, low near 58. Sunny on Tuesday, high of 78. Tuesday night, mainly clear, low near 48. High of 80 on Wednesday, lots of sunshine. Wednesday night, mainly clear, low of 51. I'm weatherology meteorologist Laura Lockwood, and that's KTIC weather on Classic Country KTIC.
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1: Another roadblock to ending the war in Iran. I'm Kathleen Maloney, Fox News. Iran calling the latest U.S. peace proposal a surrender and responding by making demands, including war reparations. It's not what the Trump administration was hoping for. President Trump reacting on Truth Social.
2: The president wrote, "I have just read the response from Iran's so-called representatives. I don't like it. Totally unacceptable. Thank you for your attention to this matter."
1: Fox's Alex Hogan. Passengers evacuated from the virus-infected cruise ship began flying home today aboard military and government planes. Fox's C.B. Cotton with the latest.
3: Global health leaders say some of the ship's passengers have already landed back in their home countries of Spain and France. We know a repatriation flight from the U.S. State Department is expected to arrive. So new video shows some of the first passengers stepping off the ship, all covered head to toe in protective gear. Small boats ferried the evacuees from the vessel to the shore, where Spanish authorities say an intense containment operation is in place to keep these passengers separated from the public. Around 150 people were still on board when the ship anchored this morning in Spain's Canary Islands. Spanish health officials said none were showing signs of the hantavirus, which are described as flu-like symptoms.
1: Health officials say the outbreak will not lead to another pandemic like the coronavirus. New York officials say the man accused of killing an elderly man by shoving him down a stairway at a subway station was released from a psychiatric evaluation just hours before that attack. Rommel Burke is charged with second-degree murder after surveillance video showed him pushing a 76-year-old man. Police sources say Burke had been arrested four times since February. Mayor Mamdani has called for an investigation. 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
16: We'll continue to see fairly quiet weather as we finish out our weekend and head through our work week, as high pressure will be a dominant weather feature. We'll look for those temperatures to warm above normal this week as a thermal ridge builds in across the area, warming those temperatures 5 to 10 degrees above normal. And with that high pressure at the surface, we'll see fairly quiet weather as we head through the first half of the work week. We do see a disturbance work its way into the area late during the week, bringing the chance of showers and thunderstorms back to the area. Taking a closer look at our forecast. Clear to partly cloudy, low of 41. On Monday, lots of sunshine, high of 83. Monday night, clear to partly cloudy, low near 58. Sunny on Tuesday, high of 78. Tuesday night, mainly clear, low near 48. High of 80 on Wednesday, lots of sunshine. Wednesday night, mainly clear, low of 51. I'm weatherology meteorologist Laura Lockwood, and that's KTIC Weather on Classic Country KTIC.
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7: We'll continue to see fairly quiet weather as we finish out our weekend and head through our work week, as high pressure will be a dominant weather feature. We'll look for those temperatures to warm above normal this week as a thermal ridge builds in across the area, warming those temperatures 5 to 10 degrees above normal. And with that high pressure at the surface, we'll see fairly quiet weather as we head through the first half of the work week. We do see a disturbance work its way into the area late during the week, bringing the chance of showers and thunderstorms back to the area. Taking a closer look at our forecast. Clear to partly cloudy, low of 41. On Monday, lots of sunshine, high of 83. Monday night, clear to partly cloudy, low near 58. Sunny on Tuesday, high of 78. Tuesday night, mainly clear, low near 48. High of 80 on Wednesday, lots of sunshine. Wednesday night, mainly clear, low of 51. I'm weatherology meteorologist Laura Lockwood, and that's KTIC Weather on Classic Country KTIC.
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5: We'll continue to see fairly quiet weather as we finish out our weekend and head through our work week, as high pressure will be a dominant weather feature. We'll look for those temperatures to warm above normal this week as a thermal ridge builds in across the area, warming those temperatures 5 to 10 degrees above normal. With that high pressure at the surface, we'll see fairly quiet weather as we head through the first half of the work week. We do see a disturbance work its way into the area late during the week, bringing the chance of showers and thunderstorms back to the area. Taking a closer look at our forecast. Clear to partly cloudy, low of 41. On Monday, lots of sunshine, high of 83. Monday night, clear to partly cloudy, low near 58. Sunny on Tuesday, high of 78. Tuesday night, mainly clear, low near 48. High of 80 on Wednesday, lots of sunshine. Wednesday night, mainly clear, low of 51. I'm weatherology meteorologist Laura Lockwood, and that's KTIC weather on Classic Country KTIC.
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2: 'm Ted Lindner. President Trump slamming Iran's counteroffer to the U.S. peace plan today, posting online this afternoon that it's totally unacceptable.
3: Tehran wants to tackle other issues like ending the U.S. naval blockade, lifting sanctions, and Iran's nuclear program at a later date.
2: That's Fox Business's Ashley Webster in Tel Aviv. And many of the passengers who'd been on a hantavirus-affected cruise ship finally off the ship and on jet planes.
4: 17 Americans and one British national are now on a State Department charter flight headed back for the United States. According to health officials, they're on the ground in the Canary Islands, where the hantavirus-stricken cruise ship MV Hondius is currently docked.
2: That's Fox's CB Cotton. The U.S. is flying the Americans to Nebraska for screening. 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
5: We'll continue to see fairly quiet weather as we finish out our weekend and head through our work week, as high pressure will be a dominant weather feature. We'll look for those temperatures to warm above normal this week as a thermal ridge builds in across the area, warming those temperatures 5 to 10 degrees above normal. With that high pressure at the surface, we'll see fairly quiet weather as we head through the first half of the work week. We do see a disturbance work its way into the area late during the week, bringing the chance of showers and thunderstorms back to the area. Taking a closer look at our forecast. Clear to partly cloudy, low of 41. On Monday, lots of sunshine, high of 83. Monday night, clear to partly cloudy, low near 58. Sunny on Tuesday, high of 78. Tuesday night, mainly clear, low near 48. High of 80 on Wednesday, lots of sunshine. Wednesday night, mainly clear, low of 51. I'm weatherology meteorologist Laura Lockwood, and that's KTIC Weather on Classic Country KTIC.
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1: Passenger evacuation underway. I'm Sue Guzman, Fox News. Passengers being evacuated and flown home from the Canary Islands from the cruise ship hit by a hantavirus outbreak. There are 17 Americans, one of whom is showing mild symptoms of the virus, another tested positive. More from Fox's CB Cotton.
2: Global health leaders say some of the ship's passengers have already landed back in their home countries of Spain and France. We know a repatriation flight from the U.S. State Department is expected to arrive. So new video shows some of the first passengers stepping off the ship, all covered head to toe in protective gear. Small boats ferried the evacuees from the vessel to the shore, where Spanish authorities say an intense containment operation is in place to keep these passengers separated from the public. Around 150 people were still on board when the ship anchored this morning in Spain's Canary Islands. Spanish health officials said none were showing signs of the hantavirus, which are described as flu-like symptoms.
1: U.S. Department of Health and Human Services is transporting the 17 Americans to the University of Nebraska Medical Center, where they will undergo specialized evaluation. A media briefing is expected in the morning. President Trump rejecting Iran's response to a U.S. peace proposal to end the ongoing conflict. President reacting on Truth Social.
3: The president wrote, "I have just read the response from Iran's so-called representatives. I don't like it. Totally unacceptable. Thank you for your attention to this matter."
1: That is Fox's Alex Hogan. Officials in New York say the man accused of killing an elderly man by shoving him down the stairwell of a subway station was released from a psychiatric evaluation just hours before the attack. Rommel Burke is charged with second-degree murder in the killing of the 76-year-old victim. Mayor Zohra Mamdani calling for an investigation into the hospital's handling of his evaluation. 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
16: We'll continue to see fairly quiet weather as we finish out our weekend and head through our work week, as high pressure will be a dominant weather feature. Look for those temperatures to warm above normal this week as a thermal ridge builds in across the area, warming those temperatures 5 to 10 degrees above normal. With that high pressure at the surface, we'll see fairly quiet weather as we head through the first half of the work week. We do see a disturbance work its way into the area late during the week, bringing the chance of showers and thunderstorms back to the area. Taking a closer look at our forecast. Clear to partly cloudy, low of 41. On Monday, lots of sunshine, high of 83. Monday night, clear to partly cloudy, low near 58. Sunny on Tuesday, high of 78. Tuesday night, mainly clear, low near 48. High of 80 on Wednesday, lots of sunshine. Wednesday night, mainly clear, low of 51. I'm weatherology meteorologist Laura Lockwood, and that's KTIC Weather on Classic Country KTIC.
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2: News. I'm Sue Gussman. 17 Americans who were stranded on a cruise ship infected with the hantavirus are finally heading home.
3: The CDC said it sent response teams to screen the passengers returning to the States who are now en route to the Air Force Base in Omaha, Nebraska. They'll be taken to the National Quarantine Unit at the University of Nebraska.
2: Texas CB Cotton officials say one person is showing mild symptoms of the virus. Another has tested positive. President Trump rejecting Iran's response to the latest U.S. peace proposal.
4: The administration saying it's not at all what they had hoped for. The president wrote, "I have just read the response from Iran's so-called representatives. I don't like it. Totally unacceptable."
2: Fox's Alex Hogan, Iran state media, saying the U.S. proposal amounted to surrender, the country instead making demands, including war reparations. 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
5: We'll continue to see fairly quiet weather as we finish out our weekend and head through our work week, as high pressure will be a dominant weather feature. We'll look for those temperatures to warm above normal this week as a thermal ridge builds in across the area, warming those temperatures 5 to 10 degrees above normal. With that high pressure at the surface, we'll see fairly quiet weather as we head through the first half of the work week. We do see a disturbance work its way into the area late during the week, bringing the chance of showers and thunderstorms back to the area. Taking a closer look at our forecast. Clear to partly cloudy, low of 41. On Monday, lots of sunshine, high of 83. Monday night, clear to partly cloudy, low near 58. Sunny on Tuesday, high of 78. Tuesday night, mainly clear, low near 48. High of 80 on Wednesday, lots of sunshine. Wednesday night, mainly clear, low of 51. I'm weatherology meteorologist Laura Lockwood, and that's KTIC weather on Classic Country KTIC.
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1: Ted Lindner, after many months away from home, the remaining passengers of that cruise ship hit by the hantavirus are heading home.
2: The CDC said it sent response teams to screen the passengers returning to the States who are now en route to the Air Force Base in Omaha, Nebraska. They'll be taken to the National Quarantine Unit at the University of Nebraska.
1: That's Fox's CB Cotton. President Trump and Chinese President Xi Jinping are set to meet in Beijing this week, where the two are expected to discuss the war in Iran, tensions in Taiwan, trade, and more. President Trump is not going alone. He's reportedly invited a number of CEOs from companies like NVIDIA, as well as Apple, ExxonMobil, and Boeing. The summit marks the first visit to China by a sitting U.S. president since President Trump's visit in 2017. 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
3: We'll continue to see fairly quiet weather as we finish out our weekend and head through our work week, as high pressure will be a dominant weather feature. We'll look for those temperatures to warm above normal this week as a thermal ridge builds in across the area, warming those temperatures 5 to 10 degrees above normal. And with that high pressure at the surface, we'll see fairly quiet weather as we head through the first half of the work week. We do see a disturbance work its way into the area late during the week, bringing the chance of showers and thunderstorms back to the area. Taking a closer look at our forecast. Clear to partly cloudy, low of 41. On Monday, lots of sunshine, high of 83. Monday night, clear to partly cloudy, low near 58. Sunny on Tuesday, high of 78. Tuesday night, mainly clear, low near 48. High of 80 on Wednesday, lots of sunshine. Wednesday night, mainly clear, low of 51. I'm weatherology meteorologist Laura Lockwood, and that's KTIC weather on Classic Country KTIC.
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1: Objections to Iran's response. I'm Sue Guzman, Fox News. President Trump is rejecting Iran's response to a U.S. peace proposal and the ongoing conflict. And the president reacting on Truth Social.
2: The president wrote, "I just read the response from Iran's so-called representatives. I don't like it. Totally unacceptable. Thank you for your attention to this matter."
1: Fox's Alex Hogan. President will head to Beijing this week for a high-stakes summit with China's leader.
3: This week's trip to China will be the first by an American president since President Trump traveled to Beijing back in 2017. It comes amid trade tensions and the ongoing war in Iran. President Trump has met several times with China's President Xi Jinping, and both leaders have expressed a commitment to fostering a strong bilateral relationship. That relationship has been strained at times with tit-for-tat tariffs amid negotiations over a long-term trade deal. President Trump is also expected to raise concerns about China's purchase of Iranian oil. At the White House, Jared Halpern, Fox News.
1: 17 American passengers from the cruise ship hit by a hantavirus outbreak are being flown home. HHS says one has mild symptoms, another is tested positive. Fox's Grinnell Scott has more.
4: While the University of Nebraska Medical Center's National Quarantine Unit has agreed to receive the 17 Americans on board that cruise ship, it's not required they go there. Acting director of the World Health Organization's Department of Epidemic and Pandemic Management, Maria Van Kerkhove, on Fox's The Sunday Briefing, said that is part of WHO policy.
5: Active follow-up for 42 days. This would include checks, health checks by authorities, and either be quarantined at home or quarantined in a medical facility.
4: Kerkhove said real-time updates are shared with the CDC as patients are observed.
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9: We'll continue to see fairly quiet weather as we finish out our weekend and head through our work week, as high pressure will be a dominant weather feature. We'll look for those temperatures to warm above normal this week as a thermal ridge builds in across the area, warming those temperatures 5 to 10 degrees above normal. And with that high pressure at the surface, we'll see fairly quiet weather as we head through the first half of the work week. We do see a disturbance work its way into the area late during the week, bringing the chance of showers and thunderstorms back to the area. Taking a closer look at our forecast. Clear to partly cloudy, low of 41. On Monday, lots of sunshine, high of 83. Monday night, clear to partly cloudy, low near 58. Sunny on Tuesday, high of 78. Tuesday night, mainly clear, low near 48. High of 80 on Wednesday, lots of sunshine. Wednesday night, mainly clear, low of 51. I'm weatherology meteorologist Laura Lockwood, and that's KTIC weather on Classic Country KTIC.
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0: You've listened to all the speeches, said goodbye to all your teachers, flipped your tassel, and you're on your way to life's next big opportunity. You are a high school graduate. Congratulations on your achievements. Now it's full speed ahead into who knows where. 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

0: We'll continue to see fairly quiet weather as we finish out our weekend and head through our work week, as high pressure will be a dominant weather feature. We'll look for those temperatures to warm above normal this week as a thermal ridge builds in across the area, warming those temperatures 5 to 10 degrees above normal. With that high pressure at the surface, we'll see fairly quiet weather as we head through the first half of the work week. We do see a disturbance work its way into the area late during the week, bringing the chance of showers and thunderstorms back to the area. Taking a closer look at our forecast. Clear to partly cloudy, low of 41. On Monday, lots of sunshine, high of 83. Monday night, clear to partly cloudy, low near 58. Sunny on Tuesday, high of 78. Tuesday night, mainly clear, low near 48. High of 80 on Wednesday, lots of sunshine. Wednesday night, mainly clear, low of 51. I'm weatherology meteorologist Laura Lockwood, and that's KTIC Weather on Classic Country KTIC.
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1: President Trump says no. I'm Ted Lindner, Fox News. The president rejecting Iran's response to the U.S. peace plan on Sunday, posting online he does not like it. Fox's Alex Hogan with more.
2: Still no deal. President Trump confirming that he had received the latest response, writing this on Truth Social. He said, "I have just read the response from Iran's so-called representatives. I don't like it. Totally unacceptable. Thank you for your attention to this matter." Iranian state media announced that Iran had sent its response through a Pakistani mediator. Amid efforts to secure a deal, Secretary of State Marco Rubio and Presidential Envoy Steve Witkoff met with Qatar's Prime Minister and the Foreign Affairs Minister, and that meeting taking place in Miami. The ongoing war will likely loom over conversations that will take place during President Trump's visit to China this upcoming week.
1: Meantime, Russian President Putin says he believes the Russia-Ukraine war is coming to an end. He made his comments during an annual Victory Day parade, as we hear from Fox's Stephanie Bennett.
3: The president of Russia did not elaborate. He made those comments after yesterday's scaled-back Victory Day parade in Moscow's Red Square. Russian officials citing the current operational situation, meaning for the first time in 20 years, that usual rows of tanks and ballistic missile carriers were absent. The annual parade usually commemorates the end of World War II, but Putin used his speech to justify his war in Ukraine and denounce NATO, saying victory has always been and will be ours. However, additional security measures were put in place amid fears of a surprise Ukrainian attack as Kyiv's drones continue striking deeper inside Russia.
1: Russian troops have been fighting in Ukraine for more than 4 years. It's longer than Soviet forces fought in World War II, known in Russia as the Great Patriotic War of 1941 through 45. And President Trump and Chinese President Xi Jinping set to meet in Beijing this week. The summit marks the first visit to China by a sitting U.S. president since President Trump's visit in 2017. 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
8: We'll continue to see fairly quiet weather as we finish out our weekend and head through our work week, as high pressure will be a dominant weather feature. We'll look for those temperatures to warm above normal this week as a thermal ridge builds in across the area, warming those temperatures 5 to 10 degrees above normal. And with that high pressure at the surface, we'll see fairly quiet weather as we head through the first half of the work week. We do see a disturbance work its way into the area late during the week, bringing the chance of showers and thunderstorms back to the area. Taking a closer look at our forecast. Clear to partly cloudy, low of 41. On Monday, lots of sunshine, high of 83. Monday night, clear to partly cloudy, low near 58. Sunny on Tuesday, high of 78. Tuesday night, mainly clear, low near 48. High of 80 on Wednesday, lots of sunshine. Wednesday night, mainly clear, low of 51. I'm weatherology meteorologist Laura Lockwood, and that's KTIC Weather on Classic Country KTIC.
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2: Fox News, I'm Ted Linder. The NTSB says it's gathering information about the evacuation of a Frontier Airlines plane after it hit and killed a pedestrian on the runway Friday night at Denver International.
3: After the pilots brought the plane to a stop, everyone on board was evacuated using emergency slides. 12 people on the plane reported minor injuries and 5 were transported to local hospitals.
2: Fox's Max Gordon. And President Trump has rejected Iran's response to the latest U.S. peace proposal.
4: The administration saying it's not at all what they had hoped for. The president wrote, "I have just read the response from Iran's so-called representatives. I don't like it. Totally unacceptable."
2: Fox's Alex Hogan. Iran state media saying the U.S. proposal amounts to surrender. And President Trump and Chinese President Xi Jinping set to meet in Beijing this week. The two expected to discuss the war in Iran, tensions in Taiwan, trade, and more. 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
5: May is beef month in Nebraska, and lean beef is power-packed with nutrients like iron, zinc, protein, and B vitamins, all with minimal calories. 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
2: We'll continue to see fairly quiet weather as we finish out our weekend and head through our work week, as high pressure will be a dominant weather feature. We'll look for those temperatures to warm above normal this week as a thermal ridge builds in across the area, warming those temperatures 5 to 10 degrees above normal. And with that high pressure at the surface, we'll see fairly quiet weather as we head through the first half of the work week. We do see a disturbance work its way into the area late during the week, bringing the chance of showers and thunderstorms back to the area. Taking a closer look at our forecast, clear to partly cloudy, low of 41. On Monday, lots of sunshine, high of 83. Monday night, clear to partly cloudy, low near 58. Sunny on Tuesday, high of 78. Tuesday night, mainly clear, low near 48. High of 80 on Wednesday, lots of sunshine. Wednesday night, mainly clear, low of 51. I'm weatherology meteorologist Laura Lockwood, and that's KTIC weather on Classic Country KTIC.
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1: On a warm summer's evening, on a train bound for nowhere, I met up with a gambler. We were both too tired to sleep, so we took turns of staring

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0: Hey, did you know there are more than 94 million cattle in the United States? More than 8 out of 10 individuals consume fresh beef regularly at home. The U.S. beef industry is made up of more than 1 million businesses, farms, ranches, and Nebraska has our fair share. So eat beef. 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
1: This is a Fox News alert back in the U.S. I'm Sue Guzman. The 17 American passengers in the cruise ship hit by the hantavirus outbreak have arrived home. HHS says one has mild symptoms, the other has tested positive. So we hear from Fox's Grinnell Scott.
2: While the University of Nebraska Medical Center's National Quarantine Unit has agreed to receive the 17 Americans on board that cruise ship, it's not required they go there. Acting Director of the World Health Organization's Department of Epidemic and Pandemic Management, Maria Van Kerkhove, on Fox's The Sunday Briefing said that is part of WHO policy.
3: Active follow-up for 42 days. This would include checks, health checks by authorities, and either be quarantined at home or quarantined in a medical facility.
2: Kerkhove said real-time updates are shared with the CDC as patients are observed. Grinnell Scott, Fox News.
1: President Trump rejecting Iran's response to a U.S. peace proposal to end the ongoing conflict. The president reacting on Truth Social.
4: The president wrote, "I have just read the response from Iran's so-called representatives. I don't like it. Totally unacceptable. Thank you for your attention to this matter."
1: Fox's Alex Hogan reporting. President Trump heads to Beijing this week for a high-stakes summit with China's leader.
5: This week's trip to China will be the first by an American president since President Trump traveled to Beijing back in 2017. It comes amid trade tensions and the ongoing war in Iran. President Trump has met several times with China's President Xi Jinping, and both leaders have expressed a commitment to fostering a strong bilateral relationship. That relationship has been strained at times with tit-for-tat tariffs amid negotiations over a long-term trade deal.
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9: We'll continue to see fairly quiet weather as we finish out our weekend and head through our work week, as high pressure will be a dominant weather feature. We'll look for those temperatures to warm above normal this week as a thermal ridge builds in across the area, warming those temperatures 5 to 10 degrees above normal. And with that high pressure at the surface, we'll see fairly quiet weather as we head through the first half of the work week. We do see a disturbance work its way into the area late during the week, bringing the chance of showers and thunderstorms back to the area. Taking a closer look at our forecast. Clear to partly cloudy, low of 41. On Monday, lots of sunshine, high of 83. Monday night, clear to partly cloudy, low near 58. Sunny on Tuesday, high of 78. Tuesday night, mainly clear, low near 48. High of 80 on Wednesday, lots of sunshine. Wednesday night, mainly clear, low of 51. I'm weatherology meteorologist Laura Lockwood, and that's KTIC weather on Classic Country KTIC.
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0: Hey, did you know there are more than 94 million cattle in the United States? 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
1: Sue Gossman, 17 Americans who were stranded on a cruise ship infected with the hantavirus have finally come home.
2: The CDC said it sent response teams to screen the passengers returning to the States who are now en route to the Air Force Base in Omaha, Nebraska. They'll be taken to the National Quarantine Unit at the University of Nebraska.
1: Fox's CB Cotton officials say one person is showing mild symptoms, another is tested positive, and a passenger from France also tested positive for hantavirus. President Trump rejecting Iran's response to the latest U.S. peace proposal.
3: The administration saying it's not at all what they had hoped for. The president wrote, "I have just read the response from Iran's so-called representatives. I don't like it. Totally unacceptable."
1: Fox's Alex Hogan, Iran state media, saying the U.S. proposal amounted to surrender. 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
6: We'll continue to see fairly quiet weather as we finish out our weekend and head through our work week, as high pressure will be a dominant weather feature. We'll look for those temperatures to warm above normal this week as a thermal ridge builds in across the area, warming those temperatures 5 to 10 degrees above normal. With that high pressure at the surface, we'll see fairly quiet weather as we head through the first half of the work week. We do see a disturbance work its way into the area late during the week, bringing the chance of showers and thunderstorms back to the area. Taking a closer look at our forecast, clear to partly cloudy, low of 41. On Monday, lots of sunshine, high of 83. Monday night, clear to partly cloudy, low near 58. Sunny on Tuesday, high of 78. Tuesday night, mainly clear, low near 48. High of 80 on Wednesday, lots of sunshine. Wednesday night, mainly clear, low of 51. I'm weatherology meteorologist Laura Lockwood, and that's KTIC weather on Classic Country KTIC.
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back in 63 when eating my cooking got the better of me, so I asked this little girl I was going with to be my wife. Well, she said she would, so I said I do. But I'd have said I wouldn't if I'd have just knew how saying I do was gonna screw up all of my life. Well, the first few years weren't all that bad. I'll never forget the good times we

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See? Well, then they start talking about child support, alimony, and the cost of the court. Didn't take me long to figure out how far in the toilet I was.

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1: The passengers back home in the U.S. I'm Ted Lindner. This is a Fox News alert. 17 American passengers from the cruise ship hit by the hantavirus outbreak have now arrived home. HHS says one of them showing mild symptoms, while a second American tested positive but has no symptoms. Fox's Jonathan Savage with the latest for us this morning.
2: A French woman evacuated from the cruise ship hit by hantavirus is in the hospital, her health worsening, and tests confirm she has contracted the respiratory disease. Three passengers on the MV Hondius have died as a result of hantavirus. Several others were also infected, including one of the 17 Americans evacuated over the weekend and flown to Nebraska. The U.S. citizen currently has no symptoms. The ships docked in the Spanish island of Tenerife. Passengers were escorted to shore by staff in full body protective gear and breathing masks. The World Health Organization says the risk to public health is low. Jonathan Savage, Fox News.
1: The 17 U.S. citizens and a British national are now in Nebraska for screening. After President Trump blasted Tehran for rejecting the latest U.S. peace offer on Sunday, Americans may be about to get a jolt at the gas pump. GasBuddy.com petroleum analyst Patrick DeHaan says prices may be about to rise in the coming days. He's also concerned about prices surging for truckers in the Midwest.
3: Diesel prices in some areas of the Great Lakes now well beyond the $6 a gallon mark. In fact, some stations now in areas of the Great Lakes, including Michigan, Indiana, Ohio, Illinois, and Wisconsin, are pushing closer to $7 for a gallon of diesel. Certainly, that is going to be very impactful the longer it sticks around.
1: AAA says the average cost of a gallon of diesel in California now at $7.46. And President Trump and Chinese President Xi are set to meet in Beijing this week. Summit marks the first visit to China by a sitting U.S. president since Trump's visit in 2017. 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
16: We'll continue to see fairly quiet weather as we finish out our weekend and head through our work week, as high pressure will be a dominant weather feature. We'll look for those temperatures to warm above normal this week as a thermal ridge builds in across the area, warming those temperatures 5 to 10 degrees above normal. And with that high pressure at the surface, we'll see fairly quiet weather as we head through the first half of the work week. We do see a disturbance work its way into the area late during the week, bringing the chance of showers and thunderstorms back to the area. Taking a closer look at our forecast. Clear to partly cloudy, low of 41. On Monday, lots of sunshine, high of 83. Monday night, clear to partly cloudy, low near 58. Sunny on Tuesday, high of 78. Tuesday night, mainly clear, low near 48. High of 80 on Wednesday, lots of sunshine. Wednesday night, mainly clear, low of 51. I'm weatherology meteorologist Laura Lockwood, and that's KTIC weather on Classic Country KTIC.
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1: We'll continue to see fairly quiet weather as we finish out our weekend and head through our work week, as high pressure will be a dominant weather feature. We'll look for those temperatures to warm above normal this week as a thermal ridge builds in across the area, warming those temperatures 5 to 10 degrees above normal. And with that high pressure at the surface, we'll see fairly quiet weather as we head through the first half of the work week. We do see a disturbance work its way into the area late during the week, bringing the chance of showers and thunderstorms back to the area. Taking a closer look at our forecast. Clear to partly cloudy, low of 41. On Monday, lots of sunshine, high of 83. Monday night, clear to partly cloudy, low near 58. Sunny on Tuesday, high of 78. Tuesday night, mainly clear, low near 48. High of 80 on Wednesday, lots of sunshine. Wednesday night, mainly clear, low of 51. I'm weatherology meteorologist Laura Lockwood, and that's KTIC Weather on Classic Country KTIC.
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6: There are multiple updates on the housing market coming out this week, starting with today's update on existing home sales for April. Economist Stephen Moore, a former Trump administration advisor, says last month's stronger-than-expected jobs report is encouraging.
7: A month ago, all of the economists were saying stagflation. We're going to have high inflation and high unemployment, and it's going to be like the 1970s all over again. And look, I'm not saying we're out of the woods. I mean, it's a dangerous period for the American economy with these high fuel prices. And yet, what we're seeing, we're not seeing an increase in unemployment.
6: Earnings reports are released today by Barrick Mining, Natural Foods Company, Hain's Celestial, Hims & Hers Health, and Sally Beauty. That's your Fox Business Report. I'm Jenny Coselda, invested in you.
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0: This is a Fox News alert. I'm Sue Guzman. 17 Americans who were stranded on a cruise ship infected with the hantavirus have arrived back in the U.S. Details from Fox's Marianne Rafferty.
1: The patients will be monitored by a CDC team and quarantined for several weeks. Another passenger was said to be developing symptoms on their way home to France.
0: The plane arriving in Nebraska as the evacuees will undergo specialized treatment at the University of Nebraska Medical Center in Omaha. President Trump rejecting Iran's response to the latest U.S. peace proposal.
2: The administration saying it's not at all what they had hoped for. The president wrote, "I have just read the response from Iran's so-called representatives. I don't like it. Totally unacceptable."
0: Fox's Alex Hogan, Iran state media, saying the U.S. proposal amounted to surrender. 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
7: Sunshine today with our highs in the upper 60s and mid-80s throughout Iowa, the mid-80s and lower 90s throughout Nebraska, the mid-70s and mid-80s throughout Kansas, and the upper 70s and lower 80s throughout Missouri. Staying clear overnight tonight with our lows in the upper 50s and lower 60s throughout Iowa, the upper 40s and upper 50s throughout Nebraska, the upper 40s and lower 50s throughout Kansas, and the mid-50s and lower 60s throughout Missouri. For today's forecast, sunny with our high nearing 83, southeast winds between 5 and 20 and gusting as high as 30. Partly cloudy skies overnight tonight with a low around 58, south winds between 20 and 25 and gusting as high as 35. Then staying sunny throughout Tuesday with a high of 78, westerly winds between 15 and 25 and gusting as high as 35. Clear skies throughout Tuesday night with a low around 46. Northwest winds between 5 and 20 and gusting up to 30. Some sunshine on Wednesday with a high of 79, then staying clear throughout Wednesday night with a low around 51. More sunshine Thursday with a high of 84, south winds gusting up to 45. And weatherology meteorologist Kara Foster, and that's KTIC weather on Classic Country KTIC.
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9: President Trump gathering top tech companies to sign a new agreement to help fuel the global AI race. Executives from companies like Amazon, Google, Meta, XAI, and OpenAI are agreeing to pay for all the energy needed to run their planned data centers. They hope it will reassure communities wary of having data centers in their backyard.
10: We're here this afternoon for a historic signing that will help keep down utility bills very, very substantially, and electricity prices for millions of Americans, and in many cases for a lot of people that don't really understand why they're going up, but they're not going to be going up, they're going to be actually going down.
9: The president says the tech companies will build their own power supplies that will end up strengthening local grids. Around 3,000 new data centers are under construction or planned in the U.S. The data centers are expected to account for as much as half of U.S. power demand for the rest of this decade. With Fox on Tech, Connor Hansen, Fox Business.
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12: Thanks for spending time with us. Welcome into Monday, May 11th. Gordon Deal with Nicole Murray. Some of our top stories and headlines. Trump rejects Iran's response to a U.S. proposal to end the war, calling it totally unacceptable. The New York Times says that at Russia's current rate of advance in Ukraine this year, it would take more than three decades to seize full control of the Donbas region. A survey out today from a group called NewsGuard finds about one in four Americans think the shooting at the White House Correspondents' Dinner was staged. And the first grader in Rhode Island who saved a choking classmate. That story in about 20 minutes. Well, you saw this coming, right? Spirit Airlines' demise makes it even easier for airlines to charge higher fares. Here's Dean Seal, corporate news reporter at the Wall Street Journal. Dean, explain.
13: Yeah, so I mean, it's pretty straightforward, right? If we lose a competitor in the industry who set the floor for what airline prices are, then that means that prices are going to go up. There's kind of no way around it. Now, that doesn't mean that they're going to go up on every single fare, every single route, but if you look at the parts of Spirit's network that flew, where most of the planes were flying, then we know that those are going to see the biggest increases. So, you know, out of Florida in particular, because that's where they had the heaviest concentration of flights, I'm thinking of Fort Lauderdale and Tampa, but also New York airports, and they were huge in Dallas-Fort Worth and Detroit and Las Vegas. So if there was a Spirit flight there 2 weeks ago, and there's not any more, then that's where prices are going
12: to
13: go up.
12: Yeah. Explain what Spirit meant to the market in general.
13: Yeah, for a long time, you know, Spirit was, like I said, the anchor for pricing. So they were really popular in the 2010s because they, you know, were major pioneers in the idea that if I'm not paying for peanuts and a Coke, if I, you know, if we can reduce leg space, we can figure out just how cheaply we can get from point A to point B. So they're a major reason why all the other airlines had to create their own basic economy products. You know, where they went with pricing, other airlines had to go. So to lose them is to, yeah, lose a major innovator in the pricing structure for airlines.
12: And then ultimately, why is it that Spirit collapsed here, Dean?
13: So Spirit was doing really well in the 2010s. They were very profitable because the cost environment was lower. That's true for every airline. But then coming out of the pandemic, costs for everything went up because of inflation. So, you know, we saw as inflation went up, there was wage growth. That meant that labor costs are going up for everyone, including the airlines. Within the airline industry, labor is the biggest cost driver, with fuel coming in second. So as the cost environment was going up, Spirit was still charging really low prices, and that just leads to losses, you know. And they tried to offset that as best they could, but that meant that their debt load was starting to get bigger and bigger, and that ultimately led them into bankruptcy in 2024, and then again last year.
12: We're speaking with Dean Seal, corporate news reporter at the Wall Street Journal. The story is called Why the Collapse of Spirit Airlines Means Higher Fares for Everyone. I guess all things considered, is air travel a good value right now?
13: You know, if you want to hear the airlines put it, they think that it is, and their reasoning for that is that they've continued to raise prices and demand has not fallen off. You know, that's how it typically works in the business. If they raise prices and demand comes back down, then they might start to lower their prices to find that equilibrium. That said, as we've seen since the beginning of the year, you know, airline prices continue to go up. Demand has not slowed down. That's been true for the big players, but so far it seems to also be true for the value players that are still in the game, like Frontier and JetBlue. So, you know, they say that it's a good value. I don't know if that's true for everyone. I certainly don't think it's true for, you know, former Spirit loyalists, because those low prices were how they were able to travel. And I've talked to a lot of them since this past weekend, and they say that, you know, this really cuts into their ability to travel, whether that means taking a vacation or going somewhere for work or visiting family. They do plan to travel less. So we'll see how demand plays out over the rest of the summer.
12: Yeah, I mean, we've seen these reduced routes, right? More planes parked, I think, as you said in your story, fees for everything, it feels like. Is that not enough to, say, offset some of these jet fuel price increases?
13: Well, if you hear the airlines put it, they say that, you know, that's, they're doing their best to do fuel recapture. That's the framing that they like to use. Now, I don't know if that really means that prices are going to come down. I would say they probably won't, even if jet fuel starts to, you know, come back down to earth. Once businesses raise prices, if they find that customers are still paying it, there's little incentive for them to pull those prices back down.
12: Yeah, very good. In the meantime, I don't know, what do flyers keep in mind here? What do we do if we, you know, if we were Spirit regulars?
13: Yeah, I mean, if you're a Spirit regular, and I'll admit I had a Spirit flight booked for the end of the month. I kept it up until I found out that they were liquidating. I really feel for a lot of these, you know, the Spirit diehards. I've talked to a lot of them, and like I said, this was a huge way for them to have access to air travel, and that, you know, it's completely gone now. I'm not sure if anyone's going to be able to fill that void. So I think everyone really needs to stay frosty about flying. So, yeah, flying going forward, pay attention to price fluctuations. If you see a cheap fare that you can afford, you should probably grab it, because it's hard to say if there might be more increases instituted over the next few months.
12: Thanks, Dean. Dean Seal, corporate news reporter at the Wall Street Journal. 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Coming up next, how many things do you do wrong to hurt your sleep?
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7: Sunshine today with our highs in the upper 60s and mid 80s throughout Iowa, the mid 80s and lower 90s throughout Nebraska, the mid 70s and mid 80s throughout Kansas, and the upper 70s and lower 80s throughout Missouri. Staying clear overnight tonight with our lows in the upper 50s and lower 60s throughout Iowa, the upper 40s and upper 50s throughout Nebraska, the upper 40s and lower 50s throughout Kansas, and the mid 50s and lower 60s throughout Missouri. For today's forecast, sunny with our high nearing 83, southeast winds between 5 and 20 and gusting as high as 30. Partly cloudy skies overnight tonight with a low around 58, south winds between 20 and 25 and gusting as high as 35. Then staying sunny throughout Tuesday with a high of 78, westerly winds between 15 and 25 and gusting as high as 35. Clear skies throughout Tuesday night with a low around 46. Northwest winds between 5 and 20 and gusting up to 30. Some sunshine on Wednesday with a high of 79, then staying clear throughout Wednesday night with a low around 51. More sunshine Thursday with a high of 84, south winds gusting up to 45. I'm weatherology meteorologist Kara Foster, and that's KTIC weather on Classic Country KTIC.
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This is House Call for Health. A daily cup of Joe can give you an energy boost, but it could also protect against aging and possibly help ward off chronic diseases. For decades, research has linked coffee consumption to longer life and lower risk of chronic disease. But now scientists say they figured out how. Texas A&M researchers say it isn't the caffeine, but rather compounds in coffee which activate a receptor in the body, recognized for its role in aging, stress response, and disease. The study finding that compounds like polyhydroxy and plant-based polyphenols were much more active. But despite the apparent connection, more research needs to be done, with the researchers noting that current recommendations around coffee consumption are not changing. Researchers also say the study is mechanistic, focusing on how the biological process works instead of proving direct cause and effect. For more health news, go to foxnewshealth.com. House Call for Health. I'm Lisa Brady, Fox News.

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1: It was 1:30 this morning in Omaha when they landed. I'm Dave Anthony, Fox News. The passengers of the U.S. government flew to Nebraska to be quarantined up to 42 days after being evacuated from the cruise ship stricken by a hantavirus outbreak that left three people dead, other passengers being flown to other countries.
2: As of this morning, a French passenger and American passenger have tested positive. Another American currently has mild symptoms. These 17 Americans are now back on U.S. soil as of this morning. Two of them traveled in the plane's biocontainment unit. Each individual will undergo clinical assessment and receive care based on their conditions. That's according to the Department of Health and Human Services.
1: Fox's Alex Hogan, a British national who lives in the U.S., was also on the flight and will be quarantined. Now the conflict with Iran. President Trump has rejected its counterproposal as totally unacceptable, adding on Truth Social, "For years, the Iranians have laughed at our now great again country, and they'll be laughing no longer." U.S. Ambassador to NATO Matt Whitaker tells Fox.
3: Next step are certainly to continue to negotiate. You know, President Trump is a deal maker. He's a peacemaker.
4: Reuters reports that a spokesperson for the Iranian Foreign Ministry claimed the response was not excessive and that the United States continues to have unreasonable demands. The demands for the United States are very clear, that Iran will never have a nuclear program and pursue a nuclear weapon. The president has given the Iranians two options: to sign on the dotted line or the war could resume.
1: That's Fox's Trey Yingston, Tel Aviv. One of two American soldiers went missing in Morocco more than a week ago has been found dead.
5: The remains of Kendrick Lamont Key, a 27-year-old Army First Lieutenant, were located by a Moroccan military search team. The body was found in Atlantic Ocean waters. Key was one of two soldiers reported missing May 2nd during a military exercise.
1: That's Fox's Gernal Scott. The search continues for that other soldier. It is believed they fell off a cliff while on a recreational hike. 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
16: Sunshine today with our highs in the upper 60s and mid 80s throughout Iowa, the mid 80s and lower 90s throughout Nebraska, the mid 70s and mid 80s throughout Kansas, and the upper 70s and lower 80s throughout Missouri. Staying clear overnight tonight with our lows in the upper 50s and lower 60s throughout Iowa, the upper 40s and upper 50s throughout Nebraska, the upper 40s and lower 50s throughout Kansas, and the mid 50s and lower 60s throughout Missouri. For today's forecast, sunny with our high nearing 83. Southeast winds between 5 and 20 and gusting as high as 30. Partly cloudy skies overnight tonight with a low around 58. South winds between 20 and 25 and gusting as high as 35. Then staying sunny throughout Tuesday with a high of 78. Westerly winds between 15 and 25 and gusting as high as 35. Clear skies throughout Tuesday night with a low around 46. Northwest winds between 5 and 20 and gusting up to 30. Some sunshine on Wednesday with a high of 79, then staying clear throughout Wednesday night with a low around 51. More sunshine Thursday with a high of 84, south winds gusting up to 45. And weatherology meteorologist Carol Foster, and that's KTIC weather on Classic Country KTIC.
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0: Lunch was great, but this traffic is awful.
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Grain futures are off to a little bit of a higher start here as we are back to trade early on a Monday morning. Chad Moyer with you and a recap of the ag markets. Let's go to the overnight session in the ECBOT here this morning. Last trade, July corn is up 3.75 at 4.75. September up 4. December up 4 as well. July soybeans are up 13.25 at 12.21.25. August up 13 cents. New crop November is up 10.75. July bean oil up 75. July soybean meal is up 4.20 a ton. July Kansas City wheat is up 8.5 at 6.84.25. September is up 8 cents. Well, early this morning, soybeans are leading the way higher. Optimism ahead of the upcoming trade meeting between the U.S. and China. Crude oil prices are up as well. The president deemed the Iranian response to a U.S. proposal to end the war totally unacceptable. This week is packed with market-impacting events. In addition to War Watch, traders will see the crop progress report, export inspections report today. We get fresh data in the WASD tomorrow. All eyes on the trade summit between the U.S. and China this week. Media reports indicate the discussions will center on Chinese purchases of agriculture, energy, and aerospace products. Also, the House will vote on nationwide year-round E15 gasoline sales. And you throw in their weather updates as well. So, again, a lot for the market to watch here this week. Funds did set a record net long position in corn, soybeans, wheat, meal, oil, Kansas City, and Minneapolis wheat, over almost a million, about 903,000 contracts. Overnight crude oil June is up 253. 97.95. Again, a last check in the grains. Corn 3 to 4 higher. Soybeans are up 10 to 13. Wheat in Kansas City is 7 to 8 higher. Livestock futures at the end of last week were lower for cattle, mostly.

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3: Sunshine today with our highs in the upper 60s and mid-80s throughout Iowa, the mid-80s and lower 90s throughout Nebraska, the mid-70s and mid-80s throughout Kansas, and the upper 70s and lower 80s throughout Missouri. Staying clear overnight tonight with our lows in the upper 50s and lower 60s throughout Iowa, the upper 40s and upper 50s throughout Nebraska, the upper 40s and lower 50s throughout Kansas, and the mid-50s and lower 60s throughout Missouri. For today's forecast, sunny with our high nearing 83, southeast winds between 5 and 20 and gusting as high as 30. Partly cloudy skies overnight tonight with a low around 58, south winds between 20 and 25 and gusting as high as 35. Then staying sunny throughout Tuesday with a high of 78, westerly winds between 15 and 25 and gusting as high as 35. Clear skies throughout Tuesday night with a low around 46. Northwest winds between 5 and 20 and gusting up to 30. Some sunshine on Wednesday with a high of 79, then staying clear throughout Wednesday night with a low around 51. More sunshine Thursday with a high of 84, south winds gusting up to 45. I'm weatherology meteorologist Carol Foster, and that's KTIC weather on Classic Country KTIC.
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0: Department spokesperson Tommy Pigott on Fox.
1: The Iranian regime cannot be allowed to have a nuclear weapon. That has been clear from the beginning of this administration, even before from President Trump, who has made that very clear from the beginning.
0: Oil prices are up by at least 2% this morning.
2: Number two.
0: The U.S. Army says the body of an American soldier who went missing while in Morocco for an annual training exercise has been recovered. First Lieutenant Lamon Keat Jr. was one of two U.S. service members who disappeared just over a week ago. Officials say the search for the second serviceman, who has not been identified, will continue.
2: Number three.
0: President Trump is set to arrive in Beijing on Wednesday to meet with President Xi Jinping, where both leaders will discuss Iran, Taiwan, artificial intelligence, and nuclear weapons. National Economic Council Director Kevin Hassett on Fox News.
3: My expectation, given the strong relationship between the two presidents, is that there'll be lots of good news for American workers and firms.
0: Discussions are scheduled for Thursday and Friday. It will be Trump's first trip to China since 2017. CDC officials say more than 100 people have been sickened in a norovirus outbreak on board a Caribbean Princess cruise. Cruise Mapper reports that the ship is scheduled to arrive in Port Canaveral, Florida today. Energy Secretary Chris Wright said on NBC News that the Trump administration is open to all ideas to lower the cost of gas, including suspending the federal gas tax.
4: All measures that can be taken to lower the price of at the pump and lower the prices for Americans, this administration is in support of.
0: AAA data says the national average currently sits at $4.52 per gallon. Consumers are feeling the financial crunch, but a new study says that it's not stopping them from buying on impulse. New partner-centric data says that 81% of consumers say they have made an impulse purchase so far this year. The median amount being spent is $50 per purchase.
5: Are you in that group? You're smiling. Are you in that group?
0: Oh, I love a good impulse buy. I feel like it's not good, but it feels so good at the time. Like, oh, treat yourself.
5: Yeah, sometimes you're sitting at home, like you make ever make that buzzed purchase.
0: Oh, yeah.
5: You have that extra glass of wine. You're like, I need this. Click, purchase, send now.
0: Love it.
5: Arrival tomorrow. 6 minutes now in front of the hour.
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1: Sunshine today with our highs in the upper 60s and mid 80s throughout Iowa, the mid 80s and lower 90s throughout Nebraska, the mid 70s and mid 80s throughout Kansas, and the upper 70s and lower 80s throughout Missouri. Staying clear overnight tonight with our lows in the upper 50s and lower 60s throughout Iowa, the upper 40s and upper 50s throughout Nebraska, the upper 40s and lower 50s throughout Kansas, and the mid 50s and lower 60s throughout Missouri. For today's forecast, sunny with our high nearing 83, southeast winds between 5 and 20 and gusting as high as 30. Partly cloudy skies overnight tonight with a low around 58, south winds between 20 and 25 and gusting as high as 35. Then staying sunny throughout Tuesday with a high of 78, westerly winds between 15 and 25 and gusting as high as 35. Clear skies throughout Tuesday night with a low around 46. Northwest winds between 5 and 20 and gusting up to 30. Some sunshine on Wednesday with a high of 79, then staying clear throughout Wednesday night with a low around 51. More sunshine Thursday with a high of 84, south winds gusting up to 45. And weatherology meteorologist Kara Foster, and that's KTIC weather on Classic Country KTIC.
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2: They could be quarantined in Nebraska up to 42 days. I'm Dave Anthony, Fox News. The 17 Americans and British national who lives here landed early this morning in Omaha after being evacuated from the cruise ship that had a hantavirus outbreak. One tested positive. Another is showing symptoms. But acting CDC Director Jay Bhattacharya tells CNN State of the Union, this is not like COVID.
3: And we don't want to treat it like COVID. We don't want to cause a public panic over this. We want to treat it with the hantavirus protocols that we're successful in containing outbreaks in the past.
4: Currently, six states are monitoring people who had recently traveled on the ship. The passengers who disembarked yesterday in the Spanish Canary Islands were sprayed with a disinfectant. They were met with personnel in protective gear.
2: Other passengers being flown to other countries, and one from France, has symptoms that are worsening. Fox's Alex Hogan also reports.
4: These symptoms could present as fever, muscle aches, headaches, and fatigue, although it can become deadly within about a week with a 35 to 40% mortality rate. Three people have died since the outbreak began.
2: There's still no deal to end the Iran conflict. President Trump rejected a counterproposal.
5: Iran's state broadcaster posting details of its response, which President Trump called unacceptable. Quote, the necessity for the U.S. to pay war damages to Iran, recognition of Iran's sovereignty over the Strait of Hormuz, end of U.S. sanctions.
2: Fox's Lucas Tomlinson is in Dubai the day after another ship was attacked as the U.S. keeps a blockade around Iran's ports.
5: In addition to that cargo ship being attacked yesterday here in the Emirates, the UAE was attacked for the fourth time in the past week after Iran launched a pair of drones here. The defense ministry says both were shot down.
2: The price of oil is up more than 2%. At the gas pump, no change today. AAA's national average for regular is still $4.52 per gallon. It has spiked up in the conflict. Analyst Triple Lundberg says prices could rise more with more demand.
6: It won't be as robust as usual because people can't buy as much because of the high prices. But it will rise. It always rises in spring and summer.
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12: Mother Nature, you're finally awake!
13: Well, let's get going. 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
13: What? 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
18: Good morning. KTIC weather for today. Sunny skies, highs approaching 84. Breezy and east wind at 5 to 10 miles per hour, becoming southerly at 13 to 18 miles per hour this afternoon. Winds could gust as high as 26 miles per hour. Partly cloudy tonight, lows around 58. Windy, south winds at 18 to 25 miles per hour, gusts as high as 34 miles per hour. Cloudy through mid-morning for Tuesday, then gradual clearing, highs near 79. Windy with a west wind at 11 to 16 miles per hour, becoming north-northwest, 20 to 25 miles per hour in the morning. Winds could gust as high as 34 miles per hour. Clear Tuesday night, lows around 46, breezy with a north-northwest wind at 15 to 20 miles per hour, becoming light northwesterly after midnight. Winds could gust as high as 28 miles per hour. Sunny for Wednesday, highs near 82 with a north-northwest wind at 5 to 8 miles per hour. Clear skies expected Wednesday night, lows around 51, northeast winds at 6 to 11 miles per hour, becoming southeasterly after midnight. Winds could gust as high as 21 miles per hour. Mostly sunny Thursday, highs near 86, windy with a south wind at 17 to 22 miles per hour, increasing to 28 to 33 miles per hour in the afternoon. Winds could gust as high as 44 miles per hour. We do have a chance of showers Thursday night, maybe even some thunderstorms, mainly before 1 a.m. Then partly cloudy, lows around 59. Windy with a southerly wind at 24 to 29 miles per hour, decreasing to 15 to 20 miles per hour after midnight. Winds could gust as high as 39 miles per hour. Sunny skies expected for Friday, highs approaching 87. Breezy with a southwest wind at 14 to 18 miles per hour, becoming west-northwest in the afternoon. Winds could gust as high as 25 miles per hour. Clear skies Friday night, lows around 56, north-northwest winds at 5 to 15 miles per hour, becoming easterly after midnight. Winds could gust as high as 21 miles per hour. We do have a slight chance of shower Saturday, otherwise mostly sunny, highs near 88. Breezy with an east wind at 7 to 12 miles per hour, becoming southerly at 16 to 21 miles per hour in the afternoon. Winds could gust as high as 29 miles per hour. We do have a chance of shower Saturday night, partly cloudy, lows around 58. South winds at 13 to 17 miles per hour, gusts as high as 26 miles per hour. A chance of showers for Sunday and thunderstorms, mostly sunny, highs near 84. Breezy, we have a south wind at 13 to 22 miles per hour, becoming west-northwest in the afternoon. Winds could gust as high as 31 miles per hour. Also, we have mostly clear skies on the radar, nothing really showing across the state of Nebraska or regionally for that matter. Right now in Sioux City, it's 37 degrees. It is 44 in Ainsworth. In Lincoln, we have 50 degrees. Des Moines has 41. 42 in Columbus. We have 42 in Blair. And in here in West Point, 47 degrees on KTIC.

0: The nation's largest beef processors, JBS, Cargill, Tyson Foods, and National Beef. Ag Secretary Brooke Rollins says the company's combined control of roughly 85% of U.S. cattle processing has raised concerns about competition. Speaking of tight margins, they're forcing many young Nebraska farmers to find new revenue streams. Steve White reports.
1: Matthew Erickson farms near Sterling in southeast Nebraska with family. He says adding custom spraying and harvest work is essential.
2: Our banker last year, it wasn't this year, I'm sure he would have said the same thing this year, but last year he said, if it wasn't for the custom stuff, you guys would be in pretty tough shape. That's how tight the margins are in row crops. And so if you don't have something else that you're bringing in extra income, it's tough out there.
0: 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I'm Alex Makovica reporting on the Rural Radio Network.
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0: The U.S. Department of Ag says it's finalized new SNAP retailer stocking requirements that are aimed at expanding access to healthier foods. Under the new rule, stores accepting SNAP benefits need to carry 7 varieties of foods across 4 staple categories, so a total of 28 requirements total. Ag Secretary Brooke Rollins, in a recent interview with Fox News.
7: So many of our communities get most of their groceries from the corner gas station, right, or the bodega. So what are we doing? So we just announced, instead of only stocking 12 real food staple items, if you're going to accept the taxpayer dollar under the SNAP program, you now have to stock at least 28 of those real foods. We're closing the loopholes. Before, if you had jelly on your shelf, that counted for a fruit. And if you had jerky hanging there, that counted for a protein like a rotisserie chicken. But no more. So we're moving the people off of SNAP that shouldn't be on. We've had 1,000 arrests of people who've been fraudulently taking advantage of the program. We've granted 22 waivers, no more soda, no more junk food in 22 states around America. Hopefully that number is expanding if you're using SNAP dollars. And now the next step is to make sure we've got real nutritious food on the shelves of the stores that are taking the food stamp.
0: Since 2025, the USDA says over 3,000 retailers have faced action for failing to meet SNAP stocking standards. Those updated requirements will take place later this fall. And nominations are now open for the Farm Bureau Farm Dog of the Year contest, which comes with a cash prize and many bragging rights, entering the 9th year of the contest. The grand prize winner will win a year's worth of Purina dog food and $5,000 in prize money. From the Nebraska Soybean Board Studios, I'm Alex Makovica reporting on the Rural Radio Network.
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12: All right. Thanks again there, Connie. Good morning once again. It is time to take a look at ag information, specifically markets, specifically starting with the livestock side of the markets here on a Monday. KTIC, let's go to the mercantile. We'll recap the livestock side of the markets. First of all, on Friday, it was a lower day for the cattle futures. We did have a slightly higher day on the hogs. Here's how we ended out last week. June live cattle, 115 down at 248.90. August down $1.80 at 244.10. And October down 167 at 238.30 on Friday. August feeder cattle 195 down at 364.22. September down 242, 362.22. And October down 252 at 359.80. Over the lean hog contracts, June was down 75, 98.62. But the rest of the pit was higher. July was up 25 at 103.20. And August up 32 at 104.42 on Friday. All in all, it was kind of an anticlimactic day for the live cattle complex on Friday. Futures trended lower through the end of the day. Nothing more developed in the cash market. More than anything, last week's trade kind of disheartening as the futures market and the cash market traded in opposite directions. One would have believed the two markets are interrelated, but the weeks like this last one leave participants kind of annoyed and somewhat disgusted. The market's algorithm trading seemed to influence the futures more than the rally in the cash market did. Feeder cattle contracts ended the day lower on Friday as well. The market continues to closely follow the direction of the live cattle. Even though it came late in the week, the deferred lean hog contracts did walk away with a slightly higher close, although some of the nearbys still ended a little bit lower. Traders are hopeful that the slight uptick in consumer demand the market has seen recently will continue to weigh in on this week's trade as well. Also on the Merc, in the milk futures on Friday, June Class 3 milk was down 14 cents, 17.33. July milk was down 11 at 18.03, and August milk down 11 as well, 18.38. Daily cash cheese trade unchanged on the barrels, 160. Blocks down 3/4 at 162 and a quarter. Butter on Friday was up 3.5 cents, 166 and a half. Cash cattle country didn't see a whole lot in terms of any additional sales. Again, anything that happened was generally steady with what happened earlier in the week. Last week's totals looked pretty decent. Nebraska, 33,000. Iowa, 38,000. Kansas, 12,700. Texas moved about 5,200. In general, northern dress trade, 400 to 405. Most of it 402, $3 higher than the prior week. Southern live deals, 255 to 260. Most of it at 256 to 257, 2 to 3 higher than the prior week. Beef cutouts were higher Friday. Choice up 145, 388.39. Selects up 50. At 385.01, 26 at 358.53. Over to the hog trade, Iowa, Minnesota, no numbers, confidentiality, same for the Western Corn Belt. They did print a national number. It was up 307 at 93.77. Pork cutouts, loins up 637, bellies up 280, hams were up 69, ribs up 362. Overall carcass value 196 higher, 97.56. At the terminals, barrels and gilts steady, 66, sows steady, 44 to 50. Looking ahead to today, as far as the hogs are concerned, again, pork cutouts had a nice jump higher. Certainly does not indicate support has been reached. The trend may change, but continued higher slaughter may eventually tighten up supplies, maybe move prices higher. As far as cattle country goes here, saw another week of record high cash, but futures did not follow suit. Kind of somewhat of a head scratcher there, giving the impression that the market might be tired. Traders willing to reduce their long positions, and the possibility that maybe these prices will impact demand. So far, that has not been a reality. So cash cattle called steady, cattle futures called higher, cash hogs called lower, hog futures are called higher to start the day today. That's an update on the livestock. Let's take a break, come back. We'll check in on the grains. We'll do that right after this.
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2: All right, thanks again there, Connie. Now let's turn our attention to the grains. Let's go to the overnight session and the ECBOT here this morning. And it is a mostly higher start to the grains here in a brand new trading week. July corn is up 3 cents, 474.5. September is up 3.25 at 481. December up 3.25 at 496.75. Over on the soybeans, July is up 13.25 at 1221.25. August is up 13.25 at 1216. New crop November beans are up 10.25 at 11.99¾. July bean oil up 67 at 74.99. July soybean meal is up 4.90 a ton at 324.60. Over in the wheat pit, July Kansas City wheat is up 6¾ at 682.5, and September is up 6.5 at 693. Corn futures higher this morning. National average basis was steady at the end of last week. Support lies around 466 in the corn and resistance around 487. Commitment of Traders report showed that money managers held a net long in corn futures and options by almost 344,000 contracts. That is up from the prior week. Analysts expect USDA will peg old crop ending stocks 2.14 billion bushels in the WASD. New crop ending stocks estimates are expected to be 1.96 billion bushels. So it'd be kind of interesting. There seems to be either, lower production or higher usage. Brazil's and Argentina's corn output are expected to be higher as well. Soybean futures are up here this morning. National average basis held steady on Friday. Again, from a technical picture, soybean futures support is around $11.90, resistance around $12. Commitment of Traders report showed that money managers, as of May 5th, held a net long soybean futures and options position 221,600 contracts. They've added about 41,000 positions, cut about 17,000 from the prior week. As far as the WASD goes, USDA expected to peg soybean ending stocks for old crop 347 million bushels and for new crop 353 million bushels. Again, the WASD comes out tomorrow. Wheat futures are up here this morning as well. Looks like Commitment of Traders report showed that money managers are short the spring wheat market in the WASD. Traders will be looking for minimal adjustments for the old crop balance sheets. Now, the markets are definitely watching President Trump and the meeting scheduled with Chinese leaders later this week, a long-awaited trade summit talking about soybean purchases, other ag products, energy. Supposedly aerospace products are a part of that as well. That's all set to take place here as well. Frost and freeze warnings were in effect for the northern Corn Belt today. Could be the possibility going into tomorrow as well. So the trade will keep an eye on some of those weather things as well. Overnight soybean futures in China were up slightly. Malaysian palm oil was up 0.25%. Asian markets are mixed. Japan's Nikkei is down about 0.5 percentage point. European markets are lower. Overnight crude oil for June is up 253.97.95. June gold is down 64.30 an ounce at 46.66.40. And the dollar index this morning is up 0.1 point. Again, at last check in the grains, corn 3 to 4 higher. Soybeans are up 9 to 13. Wheat in Kansas City is 6 to 7 higher this morning. There's a recap of the markets here on the Morning News, KTIC. Chad Moyer reporting. Connie, we'll send things back to you.
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1: I'm Charles Payne, and this is the Fox Business Report.
2: Stock futures are narrowly mixed to lower after records last week for the NASDAQ and S&P. Crude oil prices are higher after talks between the U.S. and Iran to resolve the conflict stalled. Brent crude has topped $103 a barrel, West Texas Intermediate at $97. Airline stocks are losing ground on concern that rising oil prices will make it harder to operate profitably.

0: two businesses that organize trade shows and conventions and plans to combine them. Emerald Holding is known for trade shows and conferences around the U.S., including the Outdoor Retailer Show. QuestX organizes shows for beauty, wellness, travel, hospitality, and healthcare. That's your Fox Business Report. I'm Jenny Coselda. 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
1: I'm Connie Green in the KTIC News Center, which is sponsored by TNT Coins in Fremont, buying and appraising coins, jewelry, silver, and collectibles. Grants and donations are on the agenda for the West Point School Board this evening. Among the departmental updates, the board will hear of several grants, donations, and other financial gifts. The recent data breach of the Canvas educational system will be discussed as well. Discussion of the superintendent's contract for the upcoming school year also expected at tonight's meeting. It starts at 6:30 this evening in the West Point Schools Media Center at 1200 East Washington. West Point Beamer teacher Carter Ocean is this week's Teacher Feature of the Week winner. Ocean, who also coaches journalism and speech at West Point Public Schools, says it's really nice to coach at a school the size of West Point Beamer.
2: Well, I have always liked to keep a full plate, I suppose, both through when I was in high school, when I was in college, and now as a coach. So West Point Beamer really reminds me of the size of school that I went to at David City, and like I mentioned, I like to be involved there and love being involved here, and being the coach for a couple of different activities kind of lets me see some new faces in some areas, but also some familiar faces, and just seeing how students can kind of stretch their skills over different activities is really
1: Ocean
2: something
1: to enjoy. Ocean has been at West Point Beamer for about 2 years. Centers for Disease Control officials say Americans quarantined on a Dutch ship near the Canary Islands due to a hantavirus outbreak are being transported to UNMC's biocontainment unit. That unit was one of three selected to treat Americans infected with the Ebola virus from Africa some years ago. Fremont police are looking for a white semi-truck hauling an excavator that damaged a sedan in a hit-and-run accident on April 3rd. That semi-driver did not stop after hitting the vehicle, but continued eastbound on 23rd Street towards Highway 275. If you have any information on the matter, please contact Fremont Crime Stoppers at 402-727-4002. That's 402-727-4002. We'll have more news in a moment.
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1: A Wisner woman facing five charges in connection to a February altercation in Wisner appeared in Cumming County District Court on Thursday. 20-year-old Jocelyn Russman of Wisner pled not guilty to assault by strangulation, third-degree assault, and three counts of terroristic threats. If convicted, Russman would face up to 13 years in prison. 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
2: Fox News, I'm TJ Papa. 17 Americans, one British national on the hunt of virus. Cruise ship are now in Omaha, Nebraska.
3: Two of them traveled in the plane's biocontainment unit. The passengers will be transported to the National Quarantine Unit at the University of Nebraska Medical Center, and each individual will undergo clinical assessments. They will receive care based on their conditions. That's according to the Department of Health and Human Services.
2: Fox's Alex Hogan, a French traveler and American, have tested positive for the virus. Another American has mild symptoms. Press conference set for 10 a.m. Eastern. A key U.S. ally bashed by President Trump now sending help to fully reopen the Strait of Hormuz.
4: Britain's Navy says it's sending a Type 45 destroyer HMS Dragon to the Middle East. It's likely still in the Eastern Mediterranean.
2: Fox's Lucas Tomlinson in Dubai. Oil prices are up this morning. America's...
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1: Good morning. Sunny skies today. Highs approaching 84. Breezy east winds 5 to 10 miles per hour, becoming southerly at 13 to 18 miles per hour this afternoon. Partly cloudy tonight, lows around 58. Windy, winds from the south at 18 to 25 miles per hour. Cloudy skies expected Tuesday through mid-morning, then gradual clearing, highs near 79. Windy with a west wind at 11 to 16 miles per hour, becoming northerly at 20 to 25 miles per hour in the morning. Winds could gust as high as 34 miles per hour. Clear skies Tuesday night, lows around 46, breezy with north-northwest winds at 15 to 20 miles per hour, becoming a little bit lighter after midnight. Winds could gust as high as 28 miles per hour. Sunny skies Wednesday, highs near 82, north-northwest winds at 5 to 8 miles per hour. Clear skies Wednesday night, lows around 51. Northeast winds at 6 to 11 miles per hour, becoming southeasterly after midnight. Winds could gust as high as 21 miles per hour. Mostly sunny Thursday, highs near 86. Windy with a south wind at 17 to 22 miles per hour, increasing to 28 to 33 miles per hour in the afternoon. Thursday night, we do have a chance of showers and thunderstorms, mainly before 1 a.m. Otherwise, partly cloudy, lows around 60, windy with a south wind at 24 to 29 miles per hour. That'll decrease to 15 to 20 after midnight. Winds could gust as high as 40 miles per hour. Sunny skies for us Friday, highs near 87, breezy with the southwest wind at 14 to 18 miles per hour, becoming west-northwest in the afternoon. Winds could gust as high as 25 miles per hour. Clear skies expected Friday night, lows around 56, winds from the northwest at 5 to 15 miles per hour, becoming easterly after midnight. And we do have a slight chance of showers for Saturday. Otherwise, sunny, highs near 88, breezy, east winds at 7 to 12 miles per hour, changing to the south at 16 to 21 miles per hour in the afternoon. We do have a chance of showers Saturday night, partly cloudy, lows around 58. That chance of showers and thunderstorms continues into Sunday, then turning mostly sunny with a high in the mid-80s. Right now, across the region, we have clear skies. It is, let's see, we have 45 in Broken Bow, 42 in Columbus. Fremont reports 46. There's 46 degrees in Lincoln. And right here at the West Point studios of KTIC, we have 50 degrees.
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1: 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We have 50 degrees and Chad Moyer is up next.
10: All right, thanks very much there, Connie. Good morning once again. It is time to take a look at ag information here on a Monday, KTIC. On Friday, Governor Jim Pillen requested that President Donald Trump issue a major disaster declaration related to severe wildfires that impacted the state from March through April. The funding will assist with covering the cost of damage to public infrastructure that occurred as a result of the Morrill, Cottonwood, Ashby, and Minor fires. More than 821,000 acres were burned in those four fires. The request covers Arthur, Garden, Grant, Lincoln, and Morrill counties, would help cover damage to roads, bridges, and power infrastructure. Preliminary damage estimates by FEMA and NEMA have reached nearly $9.7 million. State officials say the federal assistance is needed to support long-term recovery efforts. At its March meeting, the Nebraska Soybean Board named Dr. Justin McMeckin the recipient of the Larry Tonagis Research Achievement Award. It's given to individuals whose soybean research creates real, measurable value to Nebraska farmers. The award was established by the family of the late Larry Tonagis, a longtime Nebraska Nebraska farmer who championed production research as part of his service on the board. McMeckin is an associate professor of entomology at UNL and a combination extension and research appointment, splitting his time between East Campus in Lincoln and NREC at Meade. McMeckin's research program runs on a simple premise. Farmers identify the problem, then go to find the answer. Roundtable discussions with farmers, consultants, and ag professionals shaped his research priorities from the start. Proposals followed not because they were interesting to researchers, but because farmers said they mattered. McMeckin's focus areas include pests in cover crop to corn systems, corn ear abnormalities, soybean gall midge biology and management, hail damage in row crops, and at plant tactics like depth, row spacing, and tillage. If you'd like to read up more on his research and the honor given to him here recently, that full story is up on my blog. Nebraska middle and high school teachers are invited to apply for the 2026 Soybean Science Institute. This is a hands-on professional development program designed to bring agriculture and science to life in the classroom. It's hosted by UNL in partnership with the Nebraska Soybean Board. The institute will be held July 7th and 8th and the 14th through the 16th at NREC near Meade. The program will select 20 teachers, priority given to cross-curricular teams, to explore the question, why do we grow soybeans in Nebraska? Participants will work alongside experts from CASNR, the Soybean Board, and fellow educators to better understand Nebraska's soybean industry and its role in the state's economy, environment, and daily life. The Institute emphasizes inquiry-based learning systems and thinking, helping teachers develop classroom-ready lesson plans that integrate science, math, and agriculture. Applications are due by May 15th. Space is limited. You can get more information at agronomy.unl.edu. The direct link to that is up on my blog. The Center for Ag Profitability at UNL has several webinars coming up here in the month of May. First of all, there is one today. It is the Agriculture Land Management Quarterly Webinar. This webinar will cover trends in Nebraska cash rental rates, financial implications for changing commodity prices, and adjusting cash rents. That webinar is today at 12 noon. There is a webinar coming up on Thursday, May 14th. This one is Beyond the Auction, the Social Value of Nebraska's Livestock Sale Barns. 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The National Pork Board has established a new Swine Health Advisory Committee, held its inaugural meeting this month in Des Moines. The producer-led committee will provide strategic input and guidance to help ensure national swine health strategy remains aligned with industry priorities and delivers meaningful progress. Among those that sit on that advisory committee, Brock Pillen, a Nebraska pork producer, Jeremy Robertson, an Iowa pork producer, Dr. Megan Neerdewerder with the Swine Health Information Center, and Dr. Anna Forseth, National Pork Producers Council, a representative on that as well. That's Ag Information here at KTIC. Chad Moyer reporting.
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13: 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Around here, we work hard till the job is done. That's how I was raised, and it's how I serve. 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I'm proud to have President Trump's endorsement, standing with him to secure our border, cut taxes and reckless spending, and crack down on waste and fraud. 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We're delivering results, and we'll keep working till the job is done. I'm Adrian Smith, candidate for Congress, and I approve this message.
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10: It is time for this week's update from Calp Seed and Fertilizer in West Point. Let's visit with Chandler Molly. It got cool in the region a couple of nights last week. Is there any concern for these newly seeded crops?
15: The main concern that I see is when we look at some of those really early planted soybeans that their cotyledons were already out in those lower lying areas or in the Platte Valley area. Definitely seeing a little freeze off. So if you have any fields that were early planted, it might be a great idea to get out and check those just to make sure nothing has froze off if they were emerged.
10: With that in mind, for guys that are finishing up or maybe there's a replant situation, could you guys help them out with any last minute changes?
15: Yes, most definitely. We have a good range of maturities, Stein soybeans, Enlist and Extend Flex, or we have some Wiffles corn on hand as well if you were wanting to try some Wiffles this year yet. Call the office, 402-372-5588.
10: Chandler Molly with Calp Seed and Fertilizer in West Point with this week's update.
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1: I'm Joel Janacek. Dylan Carey doubled home two runs in a three-run seventh inning as number 25 Nebraska baseball swept Iowa with an 8-6 win yesterday at Hawks Field at Haymarket Park. Nebraska, now 37-14 overall and 20-7 in the Big Ten, scored eight runs on 12 hits, while Iowa tallied six runs on eight hits and two errors. Nebraska returns to action tomorrow at Creighton. First pitch between the Huskers and Blue Jays is set for 6 p.m. at Charles Schwab Field. The number 2 Nebraska softball team won its second Big Ten title of the season, notching a 7-2 victory over the number 6 UCLA Bruins in the 2026 Big Ten Tournament Championship on Saturday in College Park, Maryland. Nebraska also won this season's regular season title as the Huskers posted a 23-1 record in Big Ten play. The title marks the 22nd overall conference title and 11th conference tournament title in school history. The Nebraska softball team was selected as the fourth overall seed for the 2026 NCAA tournament and will host a regional at Boland Stadium in Lincoln. The Huskers would also host a super regional if they win the Lincoln Regional. Nebraska will open tournament play against South Dakota at 5:30 p.m. on Friday. Louisville and Grand Canyon will play at 3 p.m. on Friday, immediately before Nebraska's game against USD. Creighton baseball honored its seniors on Sunday, but the Blue Jays lost the rubber game in their series against Georgetown by a 5-2 score. The Hoyas scored in three of the first four innings. Creighton is now 28-21 on the season and 12-6 in the Big East. The Blue Jays clinched a spot in the upcoming four-team Big East tournament with a 9-5 win over Georgetown on Saturday. The Omaha Supernovas 2026 season came to a close Saturday in a five-set championship thriller as the Dallas Pulse claimed the Major League Volleyball title with a 20-25, 25-23, 15-25, 25-13, and 15-9 victory. Opposite Merritt Beeson turned in one of the best performances of a professional career, leading Omaha with 20 points on 14 kills, a career-high 5 blocks, 6 digs, and 1 ace. The bracket has been announced for the Class C State Baseball Tournament. GACC West Point Beamer will play Elkhorn Mount Michael this coming Saturday at 1 p.m. at Papillion La Vista South. The game will be broadcast on 107.9 The Bull. The Boys East Husker Conference Golf Tournament will take place today at Twin Creeks Golf Club near Pender. Tee times begin at 9 o'clock this morning. The Nebraska football team will travel to Illinois to play under the lights on a Friday night in early November. The Huskers contest in Champaign was moved from Saturday, November 7th to Friday, November 6th, marking the third time in four seasons the schools have met on a Friday night matchup. Kickoff will be at 7 p.m. For KTIC Sports, I'm Joel Janacek.
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3: They could be quarantined in Nebraska up to 42 days. I'm Dave Anthony, Fox News. The 17 Americans and British national who lives here landed early this morning in Omaha after being evacuated from the cruise ship that had a hantavirus outbreak. One tested positive. Another is showing symptoms. But acting CDC Director Jay Bhattacharya tells CNN State of the Union, this is not like COVID.
4: And we don't want to treat it like COVID. We don't want to cause

0: There's a public panic over this. We want to treat it with the hantavirus protocols that we're successful in containing outbreaks in the past.
1: Currently, six states are monitoring people who had recently traveled on the ship. The passengers who disembarked yesterday in the Spanish Canary Islands were sprayed with a disinfectant. They were met with personnel and protective gear.
2: Other passengers being flown to other countries, and one from France, has symptoms that are worsening. Fox's Alex Hogan also reports.
1: These symptoms could present as fever, muscle aches, headaches, and fatigue, although it can become deadly within about a week, with a 35% to 40% mortality rate. Three people have died since the outbreak began.
2: There's still no deal to end the Iran conflict. President Trump rejected a counterproposal.
3: Iran's state broadcaster posting details of its response, which President Trump called unacceptable. Quote, the necessity for the U.S. to pay war damages to Iran, recognition of Iran's sovereignty over the Strait of Hormuz, end of U.S. sanctions.
2: Fox's Lucas Tomlinson is in Dubai the day after another ship was attacked as the U.S. keeps a blockade around Iran's ports.
3: In addition to that cargo ship being attacked yesterday here in the Emirates, the UAE was attacked for the fourth time in the past week after Iran launched a pair of drones here. The defense ministry says both were shot down.
2: The price of oil is up more than 2%. At the gas pump, no change today. AAA's national average for regular, still $4.52 per gallon. It has spiked up in the conflict. Analyst Triple Lundberg says prices could rise more with more demand.
4: It won't be as robust as usual because people can't buy as much because of the high prices. But it will rise. It always rises in spring and summer.
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10: 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If convicted, she would face up to 13 years in prison. 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
10: A look at the weather for today. Sunny skies, highs near 84, breezy with an east wind at 5 to 10 miles per hour, becoming southerly at 13 to 18 miles per hour in the afternoon. Winds could gust as high as 26 miles per hour. Partly cloudy tonight, lows around 58, windy, south winds 18 to 25 miles per hour, gusting as high as 34 miles per hour. It's definitely a batten down
12: down the hatches kind of time. Cloudy Tuesday through mid-morning, then gradual clearing, highs near 79. Windy with a west wind at 11 to 16 miles per hour, becoming north-northwest 20 to 25 miles per hour in the morning. Winds could gust as high as 34 miles per hour. Clear Tuesday night, lows around 46. Breezy with a north-northwest wind.

0: at 15 to 20 miles per hour, becoming light northwest after midnight. Winds could gust as high as 28 miles per hour. Sunny for Wednesday, highs near 82, and winds from the northwest at 5 to 8 miles per hour. Clear skies Wednesday night, lows around 51, northeast winds at 16 to 11 miles per hour, 6 to 11 miles per hour, becoming southeast after midnight. Winds could gust as high as 21 miles per hour. Sunny skies Thursday, highs near 86, windy with a south wind at 17 to 22 miles per hour, increasing to 28 to 33 miles per hour in the afternoon. Winds could gust as high as 44 miles per hour. We have a chance of showers and thunderstorms Thursday night. That's mostly before 1 a.m. Otherwise, partly cloudy, lows around 59, windy with a wind from the south at 29 miles per hour, decreasing to 15 to 20 miles per hour after midnight. Winds could gust as high as 39 miles per hour. Sunny for Friday, highs near 87, breezy with the southwest wind at 14 to 18 miles per hour, becoming west-northwest in the afternoon. Winds could gust as high as 25 miles per hour. Clear skies Friday night, lows around 56, winds from the northwest, 5 to 15 miles per hour, becoming easterly after midnight. Winds could gust as high as 21 miles per hour. We do have a slight chance of shower Saturday, otherwise mostly sunny, highs around 88. Breezy east winds, 7 to 12 miles per hour, becoming southerly at 16 to 21 miles per hour in the afternoon. Winds could gust as high as 29 miles per hour. A chance of shower Saturday night, otherwise partly cloudy, lows around 58. Winds from the south at 13 to 17 miles per hour, gusting as high as 26 miles per hour. We do have a chance of showers and thunderstorms for Sunday, followed by mostly sunny skies, highs in the mid-80s, south winds at 15 to 20 miles per hour. Right now, we have mostly sunny skies. It's pretty much clear across the state. Temperature-wise, we're seeing a 48 in Norfolk. We have 43 in Neely, 42 in Columbus. Here in the studios at KTIC in West Point, we have sunny skies and 52 degrees.
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0: good morning. Just a smidge before 8:10. You're listening to KTIC in West Point. We have 52 degrees, and Rural Radio is next.
1: 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I'm Lacey Shippey on the Rural Radio Network, and it's time to take a look at the factors influencing our commodity trade today. 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
2: Well, good morning. Overnight, we had July corn up 3.5 cents, 474.5. July wheat up 8.5 cents at 627.5, and July beans up 10.5 cents at 1218.5. The meal was up 390. It's been pretty strong here. The bean oil up 58 ticks with crude oil. Currently up $1.65 a barrel. It's on our low for the daytime. We're a good $3 off the highs from the overnight highs. So we've settled down quite a bit out here. But overall, the weather kind of controlling this thing for the time being. It looks like we're going to have some pretty dry weather, not helpful for the germination out there in cool weather. It's going to warm up a little bit later in the week, but not much. The big news this week will be the crop progress tonight to see where we stand with the wheat and the corn and soybean plantings. The wheat should stabilize a little bit here, but the corn and bean plantings ought to be well above the averages. We have Trump in China on Thursday and Friday. Obviously, the war in Iran continues as the president rejected any peace proposal there. They're hoping for some kind of a deal with China on soybeans. We'll see if we get it. Some people are even hopeful that we'll see some corn. We did have export sales this morning, 380 corn to Mexico. That's 220 old, 160 new. And we had a sale of 128 old crop corn to South Korea. And that's pretty much it.
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5: Good morning. Seeing a little weakness in equities, a little strength in crude oil, nothing major as President Trump rejected Iran's latest peace offer. S&P futures down 11, dollar index up 9, Dow futures currently 71 lower. Crude oil 98.11 up 269. The pork complex, you know, we saw decent gains on Friday here. That pork cutout value ended up 196 at 97.56, and don't see any earth-shattering move here on the opening. Maybe just call the market mixed firm on the opening. Cattle complex, it was quite a week last week, of course, as cash made new highs, advanced anywhere from 4 to extremes of 850 higher in the cash fed market, while June live cattle in the week lost $4.10. So we've been talking about it for weeks, how this basis was unusually out of line. It's more normal for June futures the first half of May to trade anywhere from 4 to 8 under cash, and just all of a sudden in 1 week that basis come in line with the norm. So that's back in line now, so we'll probably see more of a futures market that reacts to cash. Latest feeder index 374.83 up 254. Beef cutout value was up 145, 388.39. Now, the problem is there's new highs in the cash. The beef has not responded to it, and it's the time of the year it needs to get going, and we're almost starting to question whether it's going to get going. The result is packers losing $250 to $300 a head. We'll call cattle mixture on the opening.
1: Thank you, Jerry. That is Jerry Stoll of Country Futures in Frankfort, Kansas. 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
0: Good morning, and it's 8:18. Mr. Mark Stock with Big Iron is next.
11: Good Monday morning, everybody. 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And tomorrow, May the 12th, 335 acres of Reynolds County, Missouri land will be up for auction on BigIron.com. This is a farm and hunting land property that's located near Ellington, Missouri. This property is hitting the market for the first time in recorded history. Hunters will appreciate the phenomenal deer and turkey populations that call this property home, and tucked away for privacy yet conveniently accessible, just 2 miles off of Blacktop and only 2 miles from the closest town. This land combines productivity, wildlife, water, and build-ready sites in one attractive package. Please contact a listing agent, Cole Wendt and Arlen Schwarzentruber, if you have questions about the Harold and Erlene Fox property that will sell once again on tomorrow's online auction on BigIron.com. In fact, the listing agents will be at the Clubhouse Community Wellness Center in Ellington, Missouri, Tuesday morning until this property is sold. So on Tuesday is a sale of powerful bulls from the Salt Creek Cattle Group, selling Angus and Hereford bulls and Shorthorn bulls online on BigIron.com. 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

0: 1995. That's Tim McGraw with I Like It, I Love It on Classic Country KTIC. It is 8:23. We'll take a look at the weather here. Sunny today, highs near 84. Breezy east winds at 5 to 10 miles per hour, changing to the south at 13 to 18 this afternoon. Partly cloudy, lows around 58 tonight, a wind from the south at 18 to 25 miles per hour. Cloudy Tuesday through mid-morning, then gradual clearing, highs near 80. Windy with a west wind at 11 to 16 miles per hour. Changing to the north-northwest at 20 to 25 miles per hour in the morning, when we could see wind gusts as high as 34 miles per hour. Clear skies Tuesday night, lows around 46, breezy with a wind from the northwest at 15 to 25 miles per hour. And that'll change to the light northwest after midnight. We could see some gusting as high as 28 miles per hour. Sunny Wednesday, highs near 82. Clear skies Wednesday night, lows around 51. It's expected to be mostly sunny on Thursday, highs near 86. And a chance of showers Thursday night, mainly before 1 a.m., partly cloudy, a low around 59. Right now, we have 53 degrees.
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0: I'm Connie Green in the KTIC News Center, which is sponsored by TNT Coins in Fremont, buying and appraising coins, jewelry, silver, and collectibles. Grants and donations are on the agenda for the West Point School Board this evening. Among the departmental updates, the board will hear of several grants, donations, and other financial gifts. The recent data breach of the Canvas educational system will be discussed as well. Discussion of the superintendent's contract for the upcoming school year also expected at tonight's meeting. It starts at 6:30 this evening in the West Point Schools Media Center at 1200 East Washington. West Point Beamer teacher Carter Ocean is this week's Teacher Feature of the Week winner. Ocean, who also coaches journalism and speech at West Point Public Schools, says it's really nice to coach at a school the size of West Point Beamer.
2: Well, I have always liked to keep a full plate, I suppose, both through when I was in high school, when I was in college, and now as a coach. So West Point Beamer really reminds me of the size of school that I went to at David City, and like I mentioned, I like to be involved there and love being involved here, and being the coach for a couple of different activities kind of lets me see some new faces in some areas, but also some familiar faces, and just seeing how students can kind of stretch their skills over different activities is really
0: Ocean
2: something to
0: enjoy. Ocean has been at West Point Beamer for about 2 years. Centers for Disease Control officials say Americans quarantined on a Dutch ship near the Canary Islands due to a hantavirus outbreak are being transported to UNMC's biocontainment unit. That unit was one of three selected to treat Americans infected with the Ebola virus from Africa some years ago. Fremont police are looking for a white semi-truck hauling an excavator that damaged a sedan in a hit-and-run accident on April 3rd. That semi-driver did not stop after hitting the vehicle, but continued eastbound on 23rd Street towards Highway 275. If you have any information on the matter, please contact Fremont Crime Stoppers at 402-727-4002. That's 402-727-4002. We'll have more news in a moment. 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
2: Sunny skies today, highs near 84, breezy. We have winds from the east at 5 to 10 miles per hour, becoming southerly at 13 to 18 miles per hour this afternoon. Partly cloudy tonight, lows around 58, windy with winds from the south at 18 to 25 miles per hour, gusting as high as 34 miles per hour. Cloudy Tuesday through mid-morning, then gradual clearing and a high near 80. Windy west winds at 11 to 16 miles per hour, changing to the north at 20 to 25 miles per hour. We could see some gusts as high as 34 miles per hour. Clear tonight, Tuesday night, lows around 46, breezy with a north-northwest wind at 15 to 20 miles per hour, becoming light northwesterly after midnight. Sunny Wednesday, highs near 82, northwest winds at 5 to 8 miles per hour. Clear skies Wednesday night, lows around 51, northeast winds at 6 to 11 miles per hour, becoming southeasterly after midnight. Those wind gusts could reach as high as 21 miles per hour. Wednesday night, clear, lows around 51, winds becoming southeast after midnight. Mostly sunny on Thursday, highs near 86, windy with a wind from the south at 17 to 22 miles per hour, bumping it up to 33 miles, possibly in the afternoon. We could see gusts as high as 45 miles per hour. Thursday night, a chance of showers and thunderstorms, mainly before 1 a.m., partly cloudy with lows around 59, windy south winds at 24 to 29 miles per hour, slowing down a little bit to 15 to 20 miles per hour after midnight, gusts earlier though as high as 39 miles per hour. Mostly sunny for Friday, highs near 87, breezy with a southwest wind at 14 to 18 miles per hour, becoming west-northwest in the afternoon, winds could gust as high as 25. Clear skies Friday night, lows around 56, north-northwest winds at 5 to 15 miles per hour, becoming easterly after midnight, winds could gust as high as 21 miles per hour. We do have a slight chance of shower Saturday, mostly sunny, highs near 88, breezy with an east wind at 7 to 12 miles per hour, becoming southerly at 16 to 21 miles per hour. A chance of shower Saturday night, partly cloudy, lows around 58. And we have a chance of showers and thunderstorms for Sunday, otherwise mostly sunny and a high near 84. Right now, mostly clear skies across most of the state. We have 55 degrees in Grand Island. It is 47 in Beatrice. Yankton has 43, 49 in Sioux City. Fremont has 53 degrees. And right here in West Point at the KTIC studios, we have 54 degrees and mostly sunny skies.
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0: It is 8:40, and that was Tammy Wynette with George Jones. 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
0: We are getting ready to, yes, pull our letters today. Here's the first one. Oh, as in Oscar or Olivia. Oh, I feel like I'm calling bingo.
2: Bingo.
0: Yes. All righty. Our second letter, T. T as in Tom. Or T as in Teresa. Well, we've got some pretty good letters so far. And now our final letter, R. R for Ralph or Reynolds. So we have O-T-R here on KTIC. 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
0: For those of us that were listening for the Monogram Money, we had $201.20, but nobody called. Nobody has OTC for their initials. So that now O-T-R. Comes to OTR rather. OT. I'm it's a Monday. 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
10: 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In the stock cow division, Cooning Farms, 270 Angus and Semangus stock cows. They'll be three-year-old to short-term bred to K-cattle. Semangus bulls due August 15th for 60 days. In the pair division, Haythorn Land and Cattle, 148 Angus and black, white, face, and red cows with 175-pound calves at side. They're all short, solid to short-term. And another 30 with 125-pound calves at side, also short, solid, and short-term. Here's Brandon Newton, 100 Angus, black, white, face, and a few red cows with 200-pound calves at side. They'll be short, solid, and short-term cows. RSP Cattle LLC, 80 Angus cows with Angus calves at side. They're all first calf to 9-year-olds, a complete dispersion. The Logan Ranch, 51 head of Angus heifers with their first calf at side, weighing 150 pounds. Here's the Dove Ranch, 40 head of Angus and black, white faced short-term cows with 250-pound calves at side. Jason Koberstein, 30 head of Angus cows with calves at side. They'll be 3-year-old to 8-year-olds and tagged to match. Lee Struckmeyer, 30 black and red Angus heifers with red Angus sired calves at side. Here's Mark Wilson, 30 head of Angus heifers with March-born calves at side. Here's Sioux Ranch, 17 Angus heifers with 150-pound calves at side. All this and many more valued consignments this Wednesday, May 13th, at Ogallala Livestock regular sale with a special stock cow and cow-calf pair sale.
0: Auction times can be heard at the auction can be heard at 8:45 a.m., 10:45 a.m., and 1:45 p.m. on KTIC. Larry Gatlin and the Gatlin brothers now with The Broken Lady, which I kind of feel that way myself this morning.

0: The Broken Lady, Larry Gatlin and the Gatlin Brothers here on Classic Country KTIC. It's 8:50. We have 55 degrees. Coming up, we have some songs. We have the funeral announcements and so forth. But right now, we have Sportsmeister Joel.
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2: I'm Joel Janicek. The Boys East Husker Conference Golf Tournament will take place today at Twin Creeks Golf Club near Pender. Tee times begin at 9 o'clock this morning. The bracket has been announced for the Class C State Baseball Tournament. GACC West Point Beamer will play Elkhorn Mount Michael this coming Saturday at 1 p.m. at Papillion La Vista South. The game will be broadcast on 107.9 The Bull. The Nebraska softball team was selected as the fourth overall seed for the 2026 NCAA tournament and will host a regional at Bolden Stadium in Lincoln. Nebraska will open tournament play against South Dakota at 5:30 p.m. on Friday. Louisville and Grand Canyon will play at 3 p.m. on Friday, immediately before Nebraska's game against USD. Dylan Carey doubled home two runs in a three-run seventh inning as number 25 Nebraska baseball swept Iowa with an 8-6 win yesterday at Hawks Field at Haymarket Park. For KTIC Sports, I'm Joel Janicek.
0: Thank you, Joel. That was very nice of you. We appreciate it. The Kendalls coming up, Heaven's Just a Sin Away here on KTIC.

0: The Kindles with Heaven's Just a Sin Away on KTIC. It's 8:54. We have 56 degrees and it's sunny out. It's time for our announcements. 62-year-old Mark Zimmerman of Lee passed away, and he is having a graveside service today, 11 a.m. at Zion Lutheran Cemetery in Lee. A celebration of life, though, will be Saturday, May 16th. The time to be determined. Arrangements are with Krotzel Lee Memorial Chapel. Again, that 62-year-old Mark Zimmerman of Lee with a graveside service 11 a.m. today. 95-year-old Marilyn Andrus Bartling of Fremont. Visitation with the family present is from 5 to 7 p.m. this Wednesday, May 13th, at the Hooper Funeral Chapel. Funeral service will be 10:30 in the morning, Thursday, May 14th, at Emmanuel Lutheran Church, east of Winslow. Ludvigson Hooper Funeral Chapel is assisting the family with arrangements. Again, that's Marilyn Andrus Bartling, 95, of Fremont. 99-year-old Audrey A. Berman of Scribner. Visitation with the family will be this Thursday, May 14th, at Ludvigson's Scribner Funeral Chapel from 5 to 7 p.m. The funeral is Friday, 10:30, at United Lutheran Church in Scribner. Ludvigson's Scribner Funeral Chapel is assisting the family with arrangements. Again, that's Audrey A. Berman of Scribner. She is 99 years old. 89-year-old Milo Tomaszek of Clarkson. In honor of Milo, on May 23rd at 10 a.m., there will be a private family committal at the Clarkson National Cemetery. A celebration of life will be held for the family and friends at the Brass Rail in Clarkson from 11 a.m. till 4 p.m. Krotzel Lee Memorial Funeral Chapel is in charge of those arrangements. Again, that's 89-year-old Milo Tomaszek of Clarkson. 75-year-old Eugene Gaster of West Point's memorial service is May 23rd, 2:30 p.m. at the Kingdom Hall, 606 Channel Road in Norfolk. Minnick Funeral Home is assisting the family with arrangements. That's for 75-year-old Eugene Gaster of West Point. 67-year-old Leroy J. Lubert of rural West Point. Services are pending with Stokely Funeral Home. Again, that 67-year-old Leroy Lubert of West Point. It's 8:57. Those are our announcements for today.
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1: Cole Allen pleads not guilty. I'm Dave Anthony, Fox News. A short time ago in Washington, the suspect in the White House Correspondents' Dinner attack.
2: He's facing the same three counts outlined in the criminal complaint revealed a few days after the shooting, attempting to assassinate the president, two firearm charges. Allen's also been charged with assaulting a federal officer with a deadly weapon.
1: That Secret Service agent was spared by a bulletproof vest. Fox's David Spunt also reports from outside the court in D.C.
2: Allen is asking the judge to force acting Attorney General Todd Blanche and U.S. Attorney Jeanine Pirro to recuse themselves from the case, arguing since they were potential victims of the attack and they were both inside the dinner, they shouldn't be allowed to handle this case.
1: We expect an update this hour from health officials in Nebraska, where passengers flown by the U.S. government after getting off a hantavirus-stricken cruise ship landed early this morning.
3: Those passengers are going to be assessed, and those who are negative for hantavirus and not experiencing symptoms are likely to be able to return shortly to their homes for at least 6 weeks of monitoring by their respective state health departments.
1: Now, one has symptoms. Another tested positive without the symptoms. So Fox's Jonathan Seri adds from Omaha, that person
3: is going to the facility's biocontainment unit for follow-up testing and health monitoring out of an abundance of caution.
1: We've also just learned two other passengers flown to the U.S. are being evaluated in Atlanta. Other passengers taken to other countries. One developed symptoms on the way to France, and we're told today her condition is worsening. Three people on board the cruise died. Now to the White House. The day after President Trump rejected Iran's counterproposal to end the conflict is totally unacceptable. Fox's Mark Meredith reports.
4: The president making it crystal clear he is not happy with what Iran wants. And at this hour, it appears the deal to be is quite far off, given Iran's reported demands for U.S. war reparations and for sovereignty over the Strait of Hormuz. The other big issue that remains, of course, is the president's big goal, getting Iran to abandon its nuclear program.
1: America's listening to Fox News.
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8: 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If convicted, she would face up to 13 years in prison. 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
14: 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For today, sunny, high of 83, southeast wind 10 to 20, will gust upwards of 25 miles an hour. Tonight, partly cloudy, low of 58, south wind 20 to 25, will gust upwards of 35 miles an hour. Tomorrow, cloudy through mid-morning, then gradually clearing with a high of 78. West wind 10 to 15, becoming north-northwest 20 to 25 in the morning, wind gusts near 35 miles an hour. Tomorrow night, clear, low of 46, north-northwest wind 15 to 20, decreasing to 5 to 10 after midnight, wind gusts near 30 miles an hour. Wednesday, sunny, high of 79, north-northwest wind 5 to 10. Wednesday night, mostly clear, low of 51, northeast wind 5 to 15, becoming southeast after midnight, wind gusts upwards of 20 miles an hour. Thursday, mostly sunny, high of 84, south wind 15 to 20, increasing to 30 to 35 in the afternoon, with gusts to 45 miles an hour. Thursday night, chance of showers and thunderstorms, mainly before 1 a.m., partly cloudy, low of 59. South wind 25 to 30, decreasing to 15 to 20 after midnight, wind gusts to 40 miles an hour. Friday, mostly sunny, high of 87, west wind 15 to 25. Friday night, mostly clear, low of 56, north and northwest wind 5 to 15, becoming east after midnight, wind gusts upwards of 20 miles an hour. Saturday, a slight chance of showers, mostly sunny, high of 87, east wind 5 to 10, becoming south 15 to 20 in the afternoon, wind gusts near 30 miles an hour. Saturday night, a chance of showers, partly cloudy, low of 58, south wind 15 to 25. And Sunday, a chance of showers and thunderstorms, mostly sunny, high of 83, south wind 15 to 20, becoming west-northwest in the afternoon, wind gusts upwards of 30 miles an hour. Right now at Classic Country, 98.7 FM in Norfolk, it's 57 degrees. It is coming up on 10 minutes after 9 o'clock and 54 degrees, KTIC West Point in 840 Country. 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
15: 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Grains are higher as the war with Iran has no solution in sight, and crude oil prices are up. Along with any war news, there will also be an updated crop progress and export inspection report today, followed by Tuesday's updated WASDE reports. And optimism around this week's trade summit between the U.S. and China has given strength to the soybeans once again. The discussions are expected to center on Chinese purchases of U.S. agricultural, energy, and aerospace products. Additionally, the House will vote on nationwide year-round E15 gasoline sales. And weather will also be key in this week's trade as dry conditions are expected, which will further impact the winter wheat, but also potentially germination of corn and beans. July corn is up 3 at 4.74 and a quarter. September up 3 and a quarter at 4.81. December up 3 and 3 quarters at 4.97 and a quarter. July soybeans are up 6 and a quarter at 12.14 and a quarter. August up 6 and a quarter at 12.09. November beans up 6 and a half at 11.96. July Chicago wheat up 9 and 3 quarters at 6.28 and 3 quarters. September up 9 and a quarter at 6.43 and a quarter. July Kansas City wheat up 7 and a quarter at 6.83. September up 7 at 6.93 and a half. June live cattle are up 97 cents at 249.87. August up 50 at 244.60. August feeders are up 2 pennies at 364.25. September up 25 at 362.47. And June lean hogs are up 205 at $100.67. July up 157 at 104.77. 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
17: I'm Alex Makovica, back with you on the Rural Radio Network. Producers interested in cover crops and reduced tillage can see roller crimpers in action during a hands-on workshop next Wednesday near Mead.

0: Nebraska Extension says roller crimpers terminate cover crops mechanically while leaving soil undisturbed, creating mulch that can help suppress weeds and reduce use of herbicides. That workshop will be held at the Eastern Nebraska Research Extension and Education Center. The event is open to growers and ag professionals. No pre-registration is required. Again, that'll take place next Wednesday. Well, near Raymond, Nebraska, members of the Raymond Central FFA chapter are gaining hands-on ag experience through a community-supported test plot that also helps raise funds for their program. Aaron Studebaker helps lead their alumni and supporters group. He said the idea for their test plot began as the group searched for new ways to fundraise.
1: I don't really know how to fundraise very well, but I know how to farm, so that's how this got started.
0: This year, the test plot is focused on soybeans, where they're testing different planting populations. Community members can also support the chapter by purchasing self-serve sweet corn from a nearby field. But beyond fundraising, this test plot provides learning experiences for FFA members.
1: We just had kids that just came out here. There were seven of them, and they come out here to learn about anything that happens in agriculture. So whatever we can do really to get the kids out of school. When I was in school, I didn't enjoy being in classrooms learning that much. So whatever I can do to help get the kids out of the school is really helpful.
0: And speaking of education, middle and high school educators across Nebraska are invited to apply for the 2026 Soybean Science Institute that's hosted by UNL and supported by the Nebraska Soybean Board. It's a multi-day program that happens in July at the Eastern Nebraska Research and Extension Center near Meade. The application deadline is this Friday. I'm Alex McAvina reporting.
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3: 919, 54 degrees, little Garth for us right now. Good Monday to you.

0: I'm Elizabeth MacDonald, and this is the Fox Business Report.
1: Stocks opened lower on cooling expectations for a settlement to end the Iran conflict, though both the NASDAQ and S&P closed at records on Friday. Moderna shares are up 2.5%. It is researching vaccines to protect against hantaviruses and has been doing so since before the recent cruise ship outbreak. Intel shares are up more than 4.5%. There are reports Intel may be providing chips for some Apple devices, and analysts at Jefferies are raising expectations for the stock. Fox Corp, parent of Fox News, reported an upbeat quarter. The stock's up more than 3%. Home builder Dream Finders Homes is offering to buy Beazer Homes USA. It's lower than a previous offer, but the company says it reflects a lower stock price. That's your Fox Business Report. I'm Jenny Coselda, invested in you.
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1: I'm Connie Green in the KTIC News Center, which is sponsored by TNT Coins in Fremont, buying and appraising coins, jewelry, silver, and collectibles. Grants and donations are on the agenda for the West Point School Board this evening. Among the departmental updates, the board will hear of several grants, donations, and other financial gifts. The recent data breach of the Canvas educational system will be discussed as well. Discussion of the superintendent's contract for the upcoming school year also expected at tonight's meeting. It starts at 6:30 this evening in the West Point Schools Media Center at 1200 East Washington. West Point Beamer teacher Carter Ocean is this week's Teacher Feature of the Week winner. Ocean, who also coaches journalism and speech at West Point Public Schools, says it's really nice to coach at a school the size of West Point Beamer.
2: Well, I have always liked to keep a full plate, I suppose, both through when I was in high school, when I was in college, and now as a coach. So West Point Beamer really reminds me of the size of school that I went to at David City, and like I mentioned, I like to be involved there and love being involved here, and being the coach for a couple of different activities kind of lets me see some new faces in some areas, but also some familiar faces, and just seeing how students can kind of stretch their skills over different activities is really
1: Ocean
2: something to
1: enjoy. Ocean has been at West Point Beamer for about 2 years. Centers for Disease Control officials say Americans quarantined on a Dutch ship near the Canary Islands due to a hantavirus outbreak are being transported to UNMC's biocontainment unit. That unit was one of three selected to treat Americans infected with the Ebola virus from Africa some years ago. A Wisner woman facing five charges in connection to a

0: February altercation in Wisner appeared in Cumming County District Court on Thursday. 20-year-old Jocelyn Russman of Wisner pled not guilty to assault by strangulation, third-degree assault, and three counts of terroristic threats. If convicted, Russman would face up to 13 years in prison. LifeServe Blood Center Blood Drive is taking place tomorrow, noon to 5:30, at the Pender Fire Department in Pender. 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
1: Fox News, I'm CJ Popple, bringing an orange prison jumpsuit. Cole Allen appearing inside a federal court in D.C., entering his plea to last month's shooting at the White House Correspondents' Dinner.
2: Not guilty plea to four charges, two gun charges, one attempting to assassinate the President of the United States, the most serious charge of them all, and then finally assault on a federal officer when he shot, according to authorities, shot that Secret Service agent in the chest. Thankfully, that Secret Service agent is okay.
1: That's Fox's David Spunt updating the conditions of more than a dozen patients flown to a Nebraska facility overnight after the deadly hantavirus outbreak on a cruise ship. Nebraska Governor Jim Pillen minutes ago.
3: No one who poses a risk to public health is walking out the front door of the streets of Omaha or beyond.
1: Two other passengers will be evaluated at Emory Hospital in Atlanta. 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
7: For today, sunny, high of 83. Southeast wind 10 to 20 will gust upwards of 25 miles an hour. Tonight, partly cloudy, low of 58. South wind 20 to 25 will gust upwards of 35 miles an hour. Tomorrow, cloudy through mid-morning, then gradually clearing with a high of 78. West wind 10 to 15, becoming north-northwest 20 to 25 in the morning. Wind gusts near 35 miles an hour. Tomorrow night, clear, low of 46, north and northwest wind 15 to 20, decreasing to 5 to 10 after midnight, wind gusts near 30 miles an hour. Wednesday, sunny, high of 79, north northwest wind 5 to 10. Wednesday night, mostly clear, low of 51, northeast wind 5 to 15, becoming southeast after midnight, wind gusts upwards of 20 miles an hour. Thursday, mostly sunny, high of 84, south wind 15 to 20, increasing to 30 to 35 in the afternoon, with gusts to 45 miles an hour. Thursday night, chance of showers and thunderstorms, mainly before 1 a.m., partly cloudy, low of 59. South wind 25 to 30, decreasing to 15 to 20 after midnight, wind gusts to 40 miles an hour. Friday, mostly sunny, high of 87, west wind 15 to 25. Friday night, mostly clear, low of 56, north and northwest wind 5 to 15, becoming east after midnight, wind gusts upwards of 20 miles an hour. Saturday, a slight chance of showers, mostly sunny, high of 87, east wind 5 to 10, becoming south 15 to 20 in the afternoon, wind gusts near 30 miles an hour. Saturday night, a chance of showers, partly cloudy, low of 58, south wind 15 to 25. And Sunday, a chance of showers and thunderstorms, mostly sunny, high of 83. South wind 15 to 20, becoming west-northwest in the afternoon. Wind gusts upwards of 30 miles an hour. Right now at Classic Country, 98.7 FM in Norfolk, it's 60 degrees. It is 938 and 57 degrees. KTIC West Point in 840 Country, 938, 57 degrees.
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10: 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December up 3 1/4 at 4.96 3/4. July soybeans up 7 3/4 at 12.15 3/4. November up 7 at 11.96 1/2. July Chicago wheat up 11 1/2 at 6.30 1/4. September up 11 at 6.45. July Kansas City wheat up 8 1/2 at 6.84 1/4. September up 8 3/4 at 6.95 1/4. July soybean meal up 560 at 325.30. July bean oil down 70 at 73.62. June live cattle are up 265 at 251.55. August up 210 at 246.30. August feeders up 185 at 366.07. September up 202 at 364.25. And June lean hogs are up $1.55 at $100.17 here on the Rural Radio Network.
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11: Visiting with John from Pender Grain, planning ahead. You continue to update rolling stock and things like that. What's kind of in store for Pender Grain for 2026?
12: Side dressing is becoming a more common practice, and we added a second unit to be able to side dress corn this summer.
11: Application of that fertilizer, it is very time sensitive. Having the equipment to accomplish it, that's pretty big, isn't it?
12: The new machine that I purchased actually is the latest and greatest technology for the new leader spreader boxes, so we're anxious to get it in operation and see how we like it. The one thing that everybody's noticed is this year fungicide had a huge impact on corn with the southern rust and the tar spot, and I would say the bigger thing this year is people are looking at genetics when they purchase their seed and are picking resistant hybrids or more tolerant hybrids to handle it. So that's one thing that all growers need to take a closer look at for this next crop year.
11: Again, that's John Darling, Pender Grain. So much more than grain. Again, give him a call to the office in Pender.
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0: There will be no rolling of any tides, but that is the kind of Alabama that I do enjoy. The band here on Classic Country KTIC. 946, 57 degrees. We turn things over to Farm Director Chad Moyer for a check of the farm calendar.
1: 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UNMC, Central States Center for Agriculture Safety and Health, along with Nebraska Extension, are putting on the tractor and equipment safety training for young and beginning farmers. Federal law restricts youth under the age of 16 from operating certain farm equipment unless they are working on their parents' farm or legal guardians, but the certification through this provides an exemption. 14 and 15 year olds who drive tractors and who can then drive tractors and operate specific mechanized equipment. It's a 2-day course. It's going to be held in a couple of locations here in eastern Nebraska, June 10th and 11th in West Point, and July 1st and 2nd in David City. Now is the time to get signed up for that. You can get signed up unmc.edu. The direct link to that is up on the farm calendar. Nebraska Extension will offer an introductory Crop Scout training course. It'll be on Tuesday, May 19th for industry representatives and corn and soybean growers that are looking to strengthen their pest management and field scouting skills. It takes place at NREC, Eastern Nebraska Research Extension and Education Center at Meade. Some of the things they'll talk about: scouting tips and techniques, hands-on field practice, corn and soybean growth and development, crop disease ID, weed ID, corn and soybean insect scouting, identification and management, nutrient deficiencies as well. Pre-registrations are due by May 15th. Again, it'll be on May 19th at NREC. To get more information, the website, you can go to nrec.unl.edu. A direct link to register is also up on the farm calendar. That's May 19th at NREC, and a deadline to register is May 15th. USDA Ag Marketing Service is seeking nominations for the United Soybean Board and 22 members and 3 alternates from across the country. They are looking for nominations from Nebraska and Iowa. A deadline to nominate someone is May 29th. They are looking for folks to serve 3 years on the United Soybean Board. Again, you can get more information and the link to do that and nominations, all of that is up on the farm calendar. Again, USDA seeking nominees for the United Soybean Board. Deadline to nominate is May 29th. Again, we are in the middle of May Beef Month, or approaching the middle of May Beef Month, well into the month of May, and Nebraska Beef Council has brought together the Beef Passport Program once again. Numerous restaurants, meat shops, and meat processors all across the state are participating this year, and they have this passport, which is kind of neat. You can download it either digitally and put it in your digital wallet, or you could print off a copy as well. And as you visit these restaurants, meat shops, and meat processors, you get a stamp on that passport. Collect enough stamps and you get some prizes at the end of the summer. All the details are at goodlifegreatsteaks.org. goodlifegreatsteaks.org. Registration is being accepted now for the Iowa Farm Bureau Economic Summit, Trade Crossroads, Forces Shaping the Future of Agriculture. The event itself is mid-July at the FFA in Richmond Center in Ankeny, Iowa. Former U.S. Trade Representative Ambassador Bob Lighthizer will be one of the featured presenters at that meeting. Of course, there'll be some presentations as well, a new study on a partnership that will look at the latest economic indicators, looking at Iowa agriculture, what this means for farm profitability moving forward. If you register by May 31st, you save a little bit of money. Details at iowafarmbureau.com, iowafarmbureau.com. For more information on these and other items, check the website, go online to kticradio.com, click on events, and then click on the farm calendar. I'm Chad Moyer, reporting on KTIC.
0: Thank you very much, Chad. It is 9:51 now, 57 degrees. Daily Chapel up in about 3 minutes.
2: 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They influence test weight, plant efficiency, and stress tolerance. And sulfur? It no longer comes from the atmosphere like it used to. That means deficiencies are showing up more often, even in good-looking fields. 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The goal isn't adding more inputs. It's making every nutrient count, especially the ones that quietly drive yield. Call Soil Solutions at 712-433-0000. Improve your soils and the yields will follow.
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6: Daily Chapel, a message of hope and love in Christ from your neighbors, the people of the Lutheran Church, Missouri Synod.
7: In the name of the Father, and the Son, and the Holy Spirit. Amen. This is Pastor Lawson Short of St. Peter Lutheran in North Bend, Nebraska, and this is Daily Chapel. This week, Daily Chapel is sponsored by the Sisters in Faith of St. Peter Lutheran here in North Bend. Well, this coming Thursday, the Church will be celebrating the Ascension of our Lord. Therefore, this week on Daily Chapel, we will be meditating upon those verses that pertain to our Lord's Ascension. Today we will meditate upon these words from 2 Kings chapter 2, verse 11. And as they still went on and talked, behold, chariots of fire and horses of fire separated the two of them, and Elijah went up by a whirlwind into heaven. Well, a little over a month ago, NASA launched its first manned mission to the moon in over 50 years, the Artemis II. And what a sight it was to watch the rocket take off. The sheer amount of combustion and power coming out from the rocket. It's amazing when you think about it, especially when you consider the sheer amount of science and engineering and technology it takes to make something like that happen. Such launches truly are a modern marvel. And yet God did this way before it was cool, years ago. If seeing a rocket launch into the atmosphere is a majestic sight, consider even more what Elisha the prophet saw as his master Elijah the prophet was taken into heaven. Chariots of fire and horses from the Lord Almighty. Not rockets, but a whirlwind taking up Elijah into heaven. And so what can we learn from the ascension of Elijah into heaven? Well, it was to foreshadow the ascension of Christ. As Elijah ascended into heaven in glory, and his mantle and spirit would rest upon Elisha, so also as Jesus ascended into heaven in glory, so also his mantle and spirit would be sent to rest upon the 12, upon his church, upon his called and ordained servants. And so it is, the ministry of Christ continues amongst us today. Pastors, called and ordained servants of Christ, we are not perfect. No, we struggle with sin in our lives and live in repentance and faith daily. But just as Elijah's mantle would continue through Elisha, so the ministry of Christ continues among us today through the office of the Holy Ministry. And it's not for the sake of pastors, but it's for the sake of Christ's people, for his church. It's so that when we hear our sins are forgiven in absolution, we know that this is not the work of man, but this is the word and work of Christ. It is so when the gospel is preached and taught faithfully among us according to scripture, we know this is not just the words or thoughts of some man, but this is the word of Christ for us. It is so when our children are baptized or we go to the Lord's Supper, we know that this is not the work of any man, but this is the work of our Lord and Savior, Jesus Christ. And so, yes, it's an amazing thing to see a rocket ship blast into space. And even more impressive, it must have been to see the ascension of Elijah. But even greater it is still today to behold Christ by faith in his word, in his sacraments, as we look forward to the day when our faith will be turned into sight and Christ returns again in glory. Thanks be to God. Amen. This has been Pastor Lawson Short of St. Peter Lutheran in North Bend, Nebraska. If you're in the North Bend area, we'd like to invite you to join us on Sundays for worship at 9 a.m. Also, you can find us online and follow our worship services live on our Facebook page. Just search for St. Peter Lutheran, North Bend, Nebraska, and you will find us. The grace of our Lord Jesus Christ, the love of God, and the communion of the Holy Spirit be with you always. Amen.
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0: White House, but much of this week he'll be spending his time in the air, traveling to and from China. The president's meeting with Chinese President Xi Jinping could prove pivotal in forcing Iran to reach a deal. As the Wall Street Journal writes, President Xi also wants the fighting to stop as Middle East turmoil restricts China's oil supply and shrinks other countries' ability to buy Chinese goods.
1: That's Fox's Mark Meredith at the White House. Oil prices up 2% today. 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
7: 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If convicted, she would face up to 13 years in prison. 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
11: For today, sunny, high of 83. Southeast wind 10 to 20 will gust upwards of 25 miles an hour. Tonight, partly cloudy, low of 58. South wind 20 to 25 will gust upwards of 35 miles an hour. Tomorrow, cloudy through mid-morning, then gradually clearing with a high of 78. West wind 10 to 15, becoming north-northwest 20 to 25 in the morning. Wind gusts near 35 miles an hour. Tomorrow night, clear, low of 46, north and northwest wind 15 to 20, decreasing to 5 to 10 after midnight, wind gusts near 30 miles an hour. Wednesday, sunny, high of 79, north-northwest wind 5 to 10. Wednesday night, mostly clear, low of 51, northeast wind 5 to 15, becoming southeast after midnight, wind gusts upwards of 20 miles an hour. Thursday, mostly sunny, high of 84, south wind 15 to 20, increasing to 30 to 35 in the afternoon, with gusts to 45 miles an hour. Thursday night, chance of showers and thunderstorms, mainly before 1 a.m., partly cloudy, low of 59. South wind 25 to 30, decreasing to 15 to 20 after midnight, wind gusts to 40 miles an hour. Friday, mostly sunny, high of 87, west wind 15 to 25. Friday night, mostly clear, low of 56, north and northwest wind 5 to 15, becoming east after midnight, wind gusts upwards of 20 miles an hour. Saturday, a slight chance of showers, mostly sunny, high of 87. East wind 5 to 10, becoming south 15 to 20 in the afternoon. Wind gusts near 30 miles an hour. Saturday night, a chance of showers, partly cloudy, low of 58. South wind 15 to 25. And Sunday, a chance of showers and thunderstorms, mostly sunny, high of 83. South wind 15 to 20, becoming west-northwest in the afternoon. Wind gusts upwards of 30 miles an hour.
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11: 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It is 10:09, 60 degrees, KTIC West Point in 840 Country. 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
12: 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Grains are continuing their march upward this morning, led by renewed concerns about the war in Iran and also positioning ahead of a busy week of crop progress reports and an updated WASDE report tomorrow. Corn futures are up 1 to 3 cents as new export sales reported this morning included 14.9 million bushels of corn to Mexico and 5 million bushels of corn to South Korea. And soybeans are 7 to 8 cents higher with optimism still about this week's trade summit in China, which traders are hopeful will include some kind of deal, including soybeans. And weather concerns are back for the wheat complex, with the next couple of weeks looking once again dry. The strength in crude oil this morning is also offering support across the board, and wheat futures are 6 to 9 cents higher. July corn is up 2 3/4 at 4.74. September up 3 1/4 at 4.81. December up 3 1/4 at 4.96 3/4. July soybeans are up 8 at 12.16. August up 7 3/4 at 12.10 3/4. November up 7 1/2 at 11.97. July Chicago wheat is up 11 at 6.30. September up 10 3/4 at 6.44 3/4. July Kansas City wheat up 8 1/2 at 6.84 1/4. September up 8 3/4 at 6.95 1/4. July soybean meal up 5.50 at 3.25.20. July bean oil down 88 at 73.45. June live cattle are up 2.35 at 2.51.25. August up 2.05 at 2.46.15. August feeders are up 175 at 365.97. September up 195 at 364.15. And June lean hogs up 152 at $100.15. 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
11: The KTIC Midday Show, 1014 and 60 degrees. Coming up, we'll have the Husker Diamond Report with Parker Siza, also local birthdays and anniversaries. And of course, it is a Monday, which means we'll be playing more Meat Mondays coming up at around 1020 in about 5 minutes or so. So we'll be listening for your chance to maybe win a $10 gift certificate for the purchase of meat. Again, that's coming up. Before all of that, right now we have the Ag Resource Market Watch.
16: Hello, America, and welcome again to the Ag Resource Market Watch with the latest news direct from the Chicago Board of Trade. I'm Dan Bossi on Monday, May 11th. Chicago Board of Trade grain prices are higher this morning as war premium is being added back into the marketplace. Now, overnight, the United States made a rejection of the latest Iranian proposal for a peace accord. That, of course, was flatly rejected by President Trump, saying it's unacceptable. That means that the possibility of military action and a breakage of the ceasefire is back on. Crude oil rallied $5, so a lot of those gains have come back down as the traders are debating next steps. Now, this is a very active week in terms of grain news. We have the USDA report out on Tuesday. We have CONAB, the Brazilian USDA equivalent, giving us Brazilian updates on Thursday. A crop tour across the plains. And of course, that all-important Trump-Z meeting on Thursday and Friday. So the market's looking for a lot of volatility this week on all the news. We'll see it all pans out. Until next time, I'm Dan Bossi. This broadcast being brought to you by Ag Resource.
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20: From with a 1-2. Suarez swings and misses. Strike three. And Nebraska has won the 2026 Big Ten Tournament Championship.
19: Nate Rohr on the Huskers Radio Network proclaiming victory for Nebraska softball Saturday for the Big Ten crown. 7-2 winners over UCLA. The title marks the 22nd overall conference title for Nebraska softball and their 11th conference tournament win. Nebraska, now 46-6 on the season, was selected as the number 4 overall seed in the NCAA tournament, which starts on Thursday. Nebraska will host Louisville, Grand Canyon, and South Dakota in Lincoln. They open up the tournament against South Dakota at 5:30 on Friday. The game will be streamed on ESPN+. Husker baseball enjoyed a sweep this weekend over Iowa. Nebraska baseball capped off a perfect 15-0 home record in the Big Ten this season. They have Minnesota on the road this weekend, but first it's Creighton tomorrow in Omaha.
0: And that's the Husker Diamond Report. I'm Parker Sizer.
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26: 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And over the last 3 years, we've been doing this in conjunction with Earth Optics. And just to give you a little data, nematodes are on 86% of our corn, and that's from a moderate to a heavy level. Okay, so nematodes are a major problem for us in eastern Nebraska. And as we look at the fungus, we've done a lot of research the last 2 years and seen just, you know, around 21 bushel average increase by putting a fungicide in furrow. 79% of all of our soil tests the last last 3 years have got some form of crown rot, whether that's anthracnose, whether that's fusarium, or whether it's gibberella stalk rot. Those are the reasons why we've been seeing big time yield results by protecting that corn in furrow.
25: Give them a call at 844-502-9368. 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
1: 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A major road construction project is slated to begin today. The Nebraska Department of Transportation will start work on Highway 36 to Highway 133 Junction, as well as Highway 36 from Bennington Road. Highway 36 will be closed. Detours are planned. That detour will be Highway 133 to 30 and then to Highway 36. This is in effect for about 90 days and will be wrapped up this fall. More details online at ndot.gov. A major hack last week interrupted access to the system that provides access to assignments, classes, and grades. Canvas was not available Thursday to students at Creighton, UNL, and UNO, and many local schools. That service is mostly restored, but it's also a discussion item at the West Point School Board this evening. Discussion of the superintendent's contract for the upcoming school year also expected. That meeting tonight starts at 6:30 at the West Point Public Schools Media Center, 1200 East Washington. Donations from RVR Bank, Sid Dillon Chevrolet, and the Blair Community Schools Foundation will be considered at tonight's meeting of the Blair Board of Education. An update on policies, consideration of a new chain-link fence at the South Early Childhood Center, approval of a new Ott Middle School business teacher, and resignations of two teachers and a board member also included. The full agenda is online at blairschools.org. That meeting this evening starts at 7 p.m. at 1326 Park Street in Blair. A candidate forum for Harrison County Supervisors is slated Wednesday night at the Rand Community Center in downtown Missouri Valley. Doors open at 6 p.m. Tomorrow is the primary election in Nebraska. You can find information on candidates and polling places online at sos.nebraska.gov. 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Responses by the Blair Volunteer Fire and Rescue Department from Friday, May 8th through Sunday, May 10th, including a call regarding a non-responsive person, a seizure that was upgraded to CPR in progress, a structure fire Sunday morning with assistance from Fort Calhoun and Kennard fire crews, a handful of medical nature unknown calls, a person suffering from leg pain, and among other responses, a person injured in a fall. Those are the latest stories from the KTIC News Center.
2: Fox News. I'm Chris Foster. The man charged with trying to kill President Trump at the White House Correspondents' Dinner last month pleads not guilty during a court appearance this morning.
3: Clad in an orange prison jumpsuit and shackles, Cole Allen has

0: pleaded not guilty to all four counts against him. Those charges also include assaulting an officer or employee of the U.S. with a deadly weapon and stem from a shot that hit a Secret Service officer during the incident.
1: Fox's Tanya J. Powers. 16 Americans evacuated from a cruise ship hit with a hantavirus outbreak at the University of Nebraska Medical Center in Omaha. Governor Jim Pillen.
2: No one who poses a risk to public health is walking out the front door of the streets of Omaha or beyond.
1: Two other American passengers are at Emory University in Atlanta. One Israeli soldier will spend 3 weeks in prison, another 2 weeks for desecrating a Christian statue in southern Lebanon. 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
4: For today, sunny, high of 83. Southeast wind 10 to 20 will gust upwards of 25 miles an hour. Tonight, partly cloudy, low of 58. South wind 20 to 25 will gust upwards of 35 miles an hour. Tomorrow, cloudy through mid-morning, then gradually clearing with a high of 78. West wind 10 to 15, becoming north-northwest 20 to 25 in the morning. Wind gusts near 35 miles an hour. Tomorrow night, clear, low of 46, north and northwest wind 15 to 20, decreasing to 5 to 10 after midnight, wind gusts near 30 miles an hour. Wednesday, sunny, high of 79, north northwest wind 5 to 10. Wednesday night, mostly clear, low of 51, northeast wind 5 to 15, becoming southeast after midnight, wind gusts upwards of 20 miles an hour. Thursday, mostly sunny, high of 84, south wind 15 to 20, increasing to 30 to 35 in the afternoon, with gusts to 45 miles an hour. Thursday night, chance of showers and thunderstorms, mainly before 1 a.m., partly cloudy, low of 59. South wind 25 to 30, decreasing to 15 to 20 after midnight, wind gusts to 40 miles an hour. Friday, mostly sunny, high of 87, west wind 15 to 25. Friday night, mostly clear, low of 56, north and northwest wind 5 to 15, becoming east after midnight, wind gusts upwards of 20 miles an hour. Saturday, a slight chance of showers, mostly sunny, high of 87, east wind 5 to 10, becoming south 15 to 20 in the afternoon, wind gusts near 30 miles an hour. Saturday night, a chance of showers, partly cloudy, low of 58, south wind 15 to 25. And Sunday, a chance of showers and thunderstorms, mostly sunny, high of 83. South wind 15 to 20, becoming west-northwest in the afternoon. Wind gusts upwards of 30 miles an hour.
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4: 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It is 10:38 and 62 degrees. 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
8: 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July corn is up 3.5 at 474.75. December up 3.75 at 497.25. July soybeans up 6.75 at 1214.75. November up 6.5 at 1196. July Chicago wheat up 12.75 at 631.75. September up 12.25 at 646.25. July Kansas City wheat up 8.5 at 684.25. September up 8.5 at 695. June live cattle are up 290 at 251.80. August up 257 at 246.67. August feeders up 250 at 366.72. September up 262 at 364.85. June lean hogs are up $1.67 at $100.30. July up $1.32 at 104.52. And class 3 milk for June down 9 cents at 17.24. 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
10: 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And over the last 3 years, we've been doing this in conjunction with Earth Optics. And just to give you a little data, nematodes are on 86% of our corn, and that's from a moderate to a heavy level. Okay, so nematodes are a major problem for us in eastern Nebraska. And as we look at the fungus, we've done a lot of research the last 2 years and seen just, you know, around 21 bushel average increase by putting a fungicide in furrow. 79% of all of our soil tests the last 3 years have got some form of crown rot, whether that's anthracnose, whether that's fusarium, or whether it's gibberella stalk rot. Those are the reasons why we've been seeing big time yield results by protecting that corn in furrow.
9: Give them a call at 844-502-9368. 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
2: 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Win Kyle and Russ Hipke with 330 black yearling steers and heifers 6 to 9. 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Tim Bohr, 97 black white face steers, 750 to 9. TR Livestock, 170 steers and heifers, 7 to 8.5. Scott Betcher, 90 red Angus fall calves. Win Hipke with 60 Charlotte yearling heifers, 7 to 8. Zach Bruns, one load of black yearling heifers, 8.5 to 9. Barnes Ranch, 19 Hereford heifers, 6.5 to 750. Vernon Rustberry, 70 head of weaned Hereford fall calves. Justin Miller with 50 black and Charlet fall steers, 5 to 7. More fall calves from Mark Free, Sidek and Harris, I Flipped Over You Ranch, Dobiosh, Gary Mitchell, and Randy Mixch, plus several more. Check out our website for complete list and videos. That's over 1,500 head of fall calves and yearlings this Tuesday, May 12th, at the Old Reliable, Atkinson Livestock Market.
3: Ogallala Livestock regular sale with special stock cow and cow-calf pair sale this Wednesday, May 13th, starting at 8:30 on weigh-ups. At 12:30, we'll sell baby calves, and at 1 p.m., cow-calf pairs followed by stock cows. In the stock cow division, Cooning Farms, 270 Angus and semi-Angus stock cows. They'll be three-year-old to short-term bred to K-cattle, semi-Angus bulls due August 15th for 60 days. In the pair division, Haythorn Land and Cattle, 148 Angus and black, white face, and red cows with 175-pound calves at side. They're all short, solid to short-term, and another 30 with 125-pound calves at side, also short, solid, and short-term. Here's Brandon Newton, 100 Angus black, white face, and a few red cows with 200-pound calves at side. They'll be short, solid, and short-term cows. RSP Cattle LLC, 80 Angus cows with Angus calves at side. They're all first calf to nine-year-olds, a complete dispersion. The Logan Ranch, 51 head of Angus heifers with their first calf at side, weighing 150 pounds. Here's the Dove Ranch, 40 head of Angus and black white face short-term cows with 250-pound calves at side. Jason Koberstein, 30 head of Angus cows with calves at side. They'll be three-year-old to eight-year-olds and tagged to match. Lee Struckmeyer, 30 black and red Angus heifers with red Angus sired calves at side. Here's Mark Wilson, 30 head of Angus heifers with March-born calves at side. Here's Sioux Ranch, 17 Angus heifers with 150-pound calves at side. All this and many more valued consignments this Wednesday, May 13th at Ogallala Livestock regular sale with a special stock cow and cow-calf pair sale.
4: 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It is 10:50, 62 degrees. A cash livestock update coming up in about 90 seconds.
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4: Chad and I are thinking out loud, and Chad wants me to try to remember something we talked about last week. I can barely remember what I talked about an hour ago, let alone...
8: What'd you have for breakfast?
4: Yeah.
8: I don't know.
4: Well, I can... Yeah, last week, boy, you're... that's really asking something for me. Chad Moyer, I have some homework for you for tomorrow.
8: Uh-oh, do I need to take notes?
4: Yeah, you know, okay. Depends on how good your recall is. So current country singer... Kane Brown was asked about his Mount Rushmore of country music, and we won't talk about his picks because he puts himself in the Mount Rushmore, so that doesn't count. So my homework for you is tomorrow, I would like your Mount Rushmore, so top four, your Mount Rushmore of country music.
8: Artists or songs?
4: Artists.
8: Artists, okay.
4: Yep.
8: Okay, Mount Rushmore of country music. Top four, basically.
4: Yes,
8: gotcha.
4: Sir.
8: Gotcha. All right. Individuals or groups? Do I have discretion?
4: Both.
8: Gotcha.
4: Yep, whatever you like.
8: If I pick four groups, Mount Rushmore is going to be noticeably larger.
4: Sure, absolutely.
8: What if I pick one group that has four people?
4: Well, you know, I already know I'm going to cheat on one of my picks. Yeah. So if you want to cheat a little bit, you can cheat a little bit.
8: But, I appreciate
4: the... I'll give you some leeway. Don't worry.
8: Sounds good.
4: Chad with us right now for a Cash Livestock update. It's 10:53 and 62 degrees. Cash Livestock brought to you by Jones Manufacturing, Mighty Giant Tub Grinders, serious grinding power driven by John Deere. With that, we'll hand it off to Chad.
8: All right, here we go. Let's go to cattle country, see what's going on here today. Cattle futures did correct from being overbought. Potential of further correction maybe this week. The cattle market has maybe at the beginning of a larger correction, though. Stronger cash has not supported the futures. That's kind of the head scratcher right now, is with the appreciation that we saw in the cash market last week and the futures not following along. That's kind of an interesting combination here. Taking a look at the Commitment of Traders report, fund traders added just shy of 6,500 live cattle futures. Their net long is 138,000. They added about 1,900 longs in the feeder cattle. Increased their net long to about 20,500 as of the most recent reported date there. Just recapping last week, saw light to moderate trade develop in most areas. Wednesday, Thursday, cleanup in Nebraska and Iowa on Friday. Northern dress sales had a range of 400 to 405, most of it at 402, $3 higher than the prior week. Live deals in the south had a range 255 to 260, most of it 256 to 257. That's 2 to 3 higher than the prior week. Early totals, Nebraska 33,000, Iowa 38,000, Kansas 12,700, and Texas 5,200. Again, we'll see what the mandatories look like when they come out a little bit later. Last week's total slaughter was 527,000 head, 7,000 under the week before. It is 34,000 under a year ago. For the week ending May 2nd, imported beef into the U.S., 57,100 metric tons. That is down about 5.5% on the week. It is just slightly above the four-week average. As far as what's going on today, it's kind of a quiet Monday. Cattle country, packers and producers looking at last week's movement, taking inventory for this week and preparing for the week ahead. We don't have any bids or asking prices yet, although with as early in the week as it took place last week, we'll maybe have to keep an eye on that, see if they kind of follow that same trend here this week. Beef cutouts expected to be higher. Light boxed movement is anticipated. Let's update the numbers for you from Columbus Sales Pavilion, Columbus, Nebraska. This would be the report from the May 7th sale last week. First of all, on the steers, four-weight steers, 440 to 555, five-weights, 225 to 232 and a half, 600-pounders, 202 to 448, 700 pound steers at 345 to 427. 8 weights, 270 to 350. 900 pounders, 312 to 339. 1,000 pounders, 272 to 338. Heavier weights, 271 to 288. Over on the heifers, 4-weight heifers at 470 to 500. 500 pounders, 400 to 450. 6 weights, 355 to 443. 7 weights, 135 to 378. 800 pound heifers, 202 to 333. 900 pounders, 302 to 326. 1,000 pounders, 255 to 306. And those heavier weights, 202 to 290. Cows brought 175. Bulls, 202 to 427 and a half. Pairs, 3,100 up to 4,900. Bred cows, 3,300. So again, that was at Columbus Sales Pavilion and the sale last week, Thursday. All right, let's take a quick break. Come back. We'll update the hogs. We'll do that right after this.
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8: All right, here we go to the cattle side of the markets here. Hog futures held well last week. Might indicate the market is establishing a bottom. Cash hogs were strong to close the week. Limited sales. Packers may have to be more aggressive here at the beginning of the week to keep current slaughter pace going. Traders have yet to see consistent support, though, in the hog market. Strength of cash might be short-lived, though. Packers have to see how many hogs they can purchase or how many they did purchase at lower prices. As far as the terminals, just got new numbers to start the day. Barrows and gilts start the week at 66. Sows are a little stronger, 50 to 56. Latest numbers in the mercantile, we are higher across the board. Live cattle, $1.50 to $3 higher. The feeder cattle are higher as well. Looks like a dollar to $3 higher. And then we're up in the hogs as well, $25 to $150 higher. Grains on the board of trade, corn 4 to 5 higher. Soybeans are up 5 to 8 cents. We'll have an update with the Rural Radio Network. That'll be on the air at 11:10 here at KTIC. That is your cash livestock update for today. Chad Moyer reporting. And Joel, we'll send things back to you.
4: All right. Thank you very much, Chad. It is 10:59, currently 62 degrees on this Monday morning. You're on Classic Country KTIC, of course, on 840 AM, 98.3 FM in West Point, 98.7 FM in Norfolk with the KTIC Radio mobile app through your smart speaker as well. All sorts of different ways to listen. And however you happen to be listening to us today, thank you very much. We certainly appreciate it. So again, Chad, what are we going to have for tomorrow?
8: Well, I'm working on my homework as we're talking.
4: All right.
8: The Mount Rushmore of country music.
4: Yes, Mount Rushmore of country artists. And those are things like that are so hard to me because it's like narrowing it down to four. It's like, man, how can you narrow all that down to just four? But yeah, it's going to be tough, but it's going to be fun. So we look forward to that. It is about time for us to turn things over to J.D. Gibbs. He'll take over at 11 o'clock, midday in Mid-America, coming up at 11:30. I'm Joel Janacek. He's Chad Moyer. We're Classic Country KTIC. Thank you very much for listening along, and have a great rest of your Monday.
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11: A ceasefire on life support. On Lisa Brady, Fox News. That's how President Trump describes the ceasefire with Iran moments ago, calling it unbelievably weak after each side rejected a counterproposal for ending the conflict.
12: After reading the piece of garbage they sent us, I didn't even finish reading it. I said, I'm not going to waste my time reading it.
11: He says his plan for Iran is simple, that they will not be allowed to have a nuclear weapon.
12: They think that, well, I'll get tired of this, or I'll get bored, or I'll have some pressure. But there's no pressure. There's no pressure at all. We're going to have a complete victory. We've already, in theory, had a complete victory from the military standpoint.
11: The president calls an ongoing U.S. blockade of Iranian ports genius, also just telling reporters Iran has told his administration only the U.S. and China have the ability to remove nuclear dust from underground sites that were hit during last year's Operation Midnight Hammer. Iranian officials have reportedly offered some concessions on their disputed nuclear program, but not what the U.S. has been asking for. American passengers from the cruise ship at the center of a hantavirus outbreak are now quarantined in Nebraska.
13: The passengers landing in Omaha, then bused to a federally funded quarantine unit at the University of Nebraska Medical Center, including one patient who's tested positive for the hantavirus, who's now in a biocontainment unit.
14: The risk of hantavirus to the general public remains very, very low.
13: Admiral Brian Christine, Assistant Secretary of Health.
14: The Andes variant of this virus does not spread easily, and it requires prolonged close contact with someone who is already symptomatic.
13: Two other Americans are being isolated in a biocontainment unit in Atlanta. Three people have died since the cruise ship virus outbreak began late last month.
11: Fox's Jeff Manasso. Other evacuees from the ship taken to other countries. A French woman who tested positive, not doing as well, her condition worsening in a hospital overnight. America is listening to Fox News.
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19: I'm Connie Green in the KTIC News Center, sponsored by TNT Coins in Fremont. The Board of Education will consider the resignation of a board member. That's among the agenda items for tonight's Blair Board of Education. The full agenda is online at blairschools.org. That meeting tonight starts at 7 at 1326 Park Street. A candidate forum for Harrison County Supervisors is slated this Wednesday night at the Rand Community Center in downtown Missouri Valley. Doors open at 6. Tomorrow is the primary election in Nebraska. You can find information on candidates and polling places online at sos.nebraska.gov. That's the Secretary of State's website in Nebraska, sos.gov. Those are the latest stories from the KTIC News Center.
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21: Good morning, my friend. I'm J.D. Gibbs. I hope you enjoy your time with Joel Janacek. 69 degrees at both Classic Country, KTIC, Norfolk, and West Point. Very high fire danger is possible in parts of Northeast Nebraska this afternoon due to very dry fuels, relative humidity from 15 to 25%, and winds up to 25%. As of now, there aren't any red flag warnings for critical fire weather conditions posted for Eastern Nebraska, but you get just to our west out in the central part of the state into western Nebraska, the western third of South Dakota, all of North Dakota, and eastern Montana, that entire area in red flag warnings. Warm, dry, and windy conditions along with dry fuels could lead to continued increased fire danger tomorrow and again Thursday in northeast Nebraska. Winds could gust up to 30 to 35 miles per hour tomorrow and 40 to 45 miles per hour on Thursday. For today, sunshine and a bit on the warm side, a high of 86. This afternoon, southwest wind 5 to 15, gusting to 25. Partly cloudy tonight, 60 degrees, and the breeze out of the south 10 to 20, gusting to 30. We'll begin tomorrow with cloud cover, but we'll gradually clear off and get to a high of 79, and we'll have a northwest wind at about 15 to 25, gusting to 35 miles per hour. Tomorrow night, clear, 46, still breezy in the evening with wind gusts around 30, but wind becomes light northwest after midnight. Then sunny on Wednesday, a high of 82 and a northwest wind at 5 to 10. We'll be clear Wednesday night, a low of 51. Thursday, sunshine with a high of 86. A bit windy that afternoon, south wind gusting around 45 miles per hour. Thursday night, we have a chance of rain and storms, partly cloudy, 59, and still windy. Then sunshine on Friday, a high of 87 and breezy. Friday night, clear, 56. Saturday, a slight chance of rain, mostly sunny, a high of 88 and breezy. A chance of rain Saturday night, partly cloudy, 58. Sunshine on Sunday with a chance of rain and storms. We'll get to a high of 84 and we'll be breezy.
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24: 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And Kyle, we started the day to the upside here in the cattle complex, and everybody was really holding their breath hoping it would stay that way, but it didn't. So tell us what's happening in our cattle market here today.
25: Well, Lacey, that's right. We started out of the gates higher, and it was a slow grind higher all morning. That's the kind of action you like to see. You don't like to see it shoot straight up. You like to see a slow grind higher. And I quote, this is what was just came across the screen, Trump administration to temporarily reduce tariffs on beef imports. sources say, and that comes from the Wall Street Journal. That's the headline that came across here just a few minutes ago, and that broke us off our highs here. And the index today looks like it's going to be up $1.02 here at 375.85 with a daily average of 374.92 on 6,180 head. That daily average price, $6.71 higher than last week. There's 26,810 head total in the index right now, which is impressive. We're able to post that high of a daily with the average weight on the heavier side of 823 pounds. We'd see the Texas direct trade come in at 359, up $2. Fort Pierce put in over 1,700 head at 382. Crawford, Nebraska had a special sale on Friday that averaged 394. And the cattle country video averaged 422. That's right, 422 on index cattle. So on the live cattle side of things here is more interesting. We've had cash bids all morning here. We've had cash bids here in eastern Nebraska at 260. Cash bids in Kansas and Texas at 260. And then we've also seen a major out in the eastern Corn Belt bidding 261. That basis, folks, is going to be $15 here by the end of the day if this thing keeps going like it's going. As this thing is falling apart here, we're seeing the commercial step in here and kind of buy this thing. So we got to kind of take a wait-and-see approach here to see how we kind of finish up the day. More importantly, how we finish up the week and what happens with this cash market, Lacey.
24: Thank you, Kyle. That is livestock market analyst Kyle Bumstead with a look at our trade here. Call him at 308-708-7340. 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
0: With this Grain IQ Minute, I'm Alex Makavica. A new episode of Grain IQ takes a closer look at what's changing in grain storage capacity. Grain storage growth has stalled, even as yields keep climbing. For years, storage and production grew bushel for bushel, but that's no longer the case.
1: We've added, in the last 5 or 6 years, almost nothing on net. Now, obviously, people are still building new elevators, farmers are still building new bins, but old ones are, you know, wearing out. And the growth in aggregate storage capacity is essentially stopped.
0: That's Joe Jansen, an economist at the University of Illinois. He says that comes in spite of the fact that crop production continues to grow. So what does that mean for your farming operation? Less cushion in the system, he says, could lead to tighter logistics and more pressure on basis when disruptions hit. Hear this full conversation on the Grain IQ podcast, wherever you find your podcasts. 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
24: Welcome back to the Rural Radio Network for a check of your markets. I'm Lacey Shippey from the Gingrich Structures Market Desk. Grains are up, held up by renewed concerns about the war in Iran, and also some positioning ahead of a busy week of crop progress reports and an updated WASD report tomorrow. Corn futures are up with last week's export inspections solid at 1.69 million metric tons, with year-to-date pace holding at 130%. New export sales reported this morning included 388,000 metric tons of corn to Mexico and 128,000 tons to South Korea. Soybeans are higher with optimism around this week's trade summit in China, which traders are hopeful will include some kind of deal, including soybeans. Last week's exports were range-bound with a yearly pace at 77%. And weather concerns are back for the wheat complex, with the next couple of weeks looking once again dry. Wheat exports last week were solid, and pace is at 113% of last year. July corn is up 4 at 475 and a quarter. December up 4 and a quarter at 497 and 3 quarters. July soybeans up 4 and 3 quarters at 1212 and 3 quarters. November up a nickel at 1194 and a half. July Chicago wheat is up 13 and 3 quarters at 632 and 3 quarters. September up 13 and a half at 647 and a half. July Kansas City wheat up 8 and a quarter at 684. September up 8 and 3 quarters at 695 and a quarter. July soybean meal up 480 at 324.50. July bean oil down 73 at 73.59. June live cattle are down 35 cents at 248.55. August down 110 at 243. August feeders are down 305 at 361.17. September down 277 at 359.45. And June lean hogs up $1.27 at 99.90. 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
3: Hi, this is TJ Prochaska, Nebraska Extension Crops and Water Educator serving Colfax, Butler, and Polk counties. Today I will discuss the wheat stem maggot and possible implications in corn. Since 2005, wheat stem maggot damage has been sporadically reported in cornfields that were green planted into wheat or rye cover crops in eastern Nebraska. In 2017 and 2025, outbreaks of this pest occurred throughout central and southern Nebraska. Wheat stem maggot injury occurs when larvae move from infested, dying cover crops into adjacent corn plants, entering near the first node and tunneling into the corn stalk, destroying the growing point and halting normal vertical growth. Early season injury can result in uneven plant height and stand loss, with injury ranging from 1 to 60% of plants. Corn plants that survive larval feeding can show dead leaves in the whorl, excessive tillering, and delayed development, resulting in lower yields. Corn injury from wheat stem maggot has been closely linked to planting corn into living rye or wheat cover crops, commonly referred to as green planting. Delayed cover crop termination in corn has typically allowed growers to maximize weed suppression and soil health benefits. However, this has led to some issues with wheat stem maggot infestations. Due to sporadic nature of wheat stem maggots, Nebraska Extension has initiated a wheat stem maggot adult and larval monitoring system in wheat or rye cover crops. This alert system will rely on a network of Extension educators and corn producers across several counties, with priority given to regions with reports of previous infestations. The system will also be used to detect infested fields and support insecticide timing studies. Currently, there are no validated recommendations for this pest, and tank mixing an insecticide with the herbicide at cover crop termination is not recommended, as larvae are likely to remain in the cover crop for several days after application. When the risk of wheat stem maggot is high, a delayed application targeting the movement of larvae from cover crop to corn is likely to provide control, but the timing and type of insecticide are rather unknown. Application after larval infection in corn is unlikely to provide control due to larval feeding location within the plant. Currently, the best known method of wheat stem maggot control is cover crop termination 2 weeks before corn plant. For field monitoring requests for those who elected to plant green can be made by contacting your local Extension educator. I would also like to take a moment to offer my thanks and gratitude to Dr. Julie Peterson. She has served as the corn entomologist for Nebraska Extension for many years and was based out of the West Central Research, Education, and Extension Center near North Platte. She will be leaving her position relatively soon as she locates closer to family. She has led numerous on-farm extension projects around corn and entomology. Her contributions to Nebraska growers have been significant, and we can't say thanks enough. Thanks for everything, Julie. Again, this is TJ Prochaska, Nebraska Extension Crops and Water Educator serving Colfax, Butler, and Polk counties. Thanks for listening and have a great day.
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9: Hi, this is Gordon Deal. Tuesday on This Morning, America's First News. Trump took Iowa by 13 percentage points to win his second term. So how has the Hawkeye State suddenly become a political battleground? Also, how artificial intelligence is distorting everything economic. Hear why one analyst says an AI investment bust wouldn't be the worst thing. And how the sandwich generation can care for everybody. 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
12: I'm Jerry Willis, and this is the Fox Business Report.
13: Stocks have been looking for direction, though the NASDAQ and S&P have been dipping into record territory today. Home sales were flat in April, rising just 0.2%. The industry was counting on a strong spring season to pull it out of an extended slump. Real estate agents and mortgage lenders are now bracing for another slow year of home sales. National Association of Realtors Chief Economist Lawrence Yoon blames the oil price shock, which he says boosted mortgage rates. Cerebras, the artificial intelligence chip maker, is more optimistic about its stock launch on the NASDAQ expected this week. It has boosted the number of shares it will offer to 30 million, and Cerebras priced its stock higher at $150 to $160 a share. That's your Fox Business Report. I'm Ginny Cosola. Invested in you.
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0: Classic Country KTIC, a song that is 29 years and 10 months old. 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It was released in July of 1996. I hadn't heard that one in a while, but I was still singing along with it. How about you? Alabama, the maker said taker. KTIC's Midday in Mid-America is on the way next.
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3: And as always, Connie Green is standing by in the KTIC News Center with an update for us. 69 degrees at both Classic Country, KTIC, West Point, and Norfolk. On Wall Street, the Dow Jones is up 22.84 at 49,632 even. S&P 500 up 26.26 at 7,425.19. And the NASDAQ is up 106, make that up 108.33 at 26,355.41. 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From the seed you plant to the starter that gets it going, Tri-County Ag is ready.
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4: 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Honest appraisals and fair prices for coins, silver, and collectibles. Yesterday at approximately 12:24 a.m., the Fremont Dodge County Communications Center received an automated message that a vehicle had been in a crash at Platte River Road and County Road 12 east of North Bend, Nebraska. A preliminary investigation revealed that a 2016 black Harley-Davidson motorcycle was westbound on Platte River Road when it failed to negotiate the curve, running off the road and crashing into the south ditch. The driver of the motorcycle, Quentin Frazier, age 30, of North Bend, was pronounced deceased at the scene. Frazier was wearing a helmet. The crash remains under investigation. It is unknown if speed or alcohol are factors at this time. The Dodge County Sheriff's Office was assisted by North Bend Fire and the Dodge County Drone Team. A 27-year-old Norfolk man, after driving erratically and at high speeds, was arrested yesterday by Norfolk police. When pulled over, the driver exited the vehicle and was confrontational with the officer. That officer drew his taser and ordered Nolan Pede to the ground. He initially refused, but later decided to comply. He was booked for aggravated third offense drunk driving, resisting arrest, obstructing an officer, and an improper turn. He was placed in the Norfolk City Jail and later transferred to the Madison County Jail, according to a news release from Norfolk Police. A call regarding a possible home invasion and hostage situation in Washington County last week ended up being a swatting call. The resident of that home on Maney Avenue was okay. A 30-year-old male was arrested at Highway 75 and County Road P26 after a traffic stop indicated the man was driving under suspension. A rollover accident with injuries at Highway 91 and County Road 7, also on that report from Sheriff Mike Robinson. Got junk computers? You can responsibly rid yourself of those electronic items at the e-waste recycling events coming up. The Papio Missouri River Natural Resources District is sponsoring e-waste collections Tuesday, May 19th in Takema from 10 a.m. till noon at 539 South 13th Street, and in Blair that same afternoon from 2 p.m. to 5 p.m. at 1060 Wilbur Street. On Thursday, May 21st, the Papio Missouri River NRDs will collect electronic waste in Walt Hill from 10 till noon at 106 South Costello Street, and later in the afternoon at Dakota City from 2 to 5 p.m. at 1505 Broadway. You can get rid of computers, monitors, printers, keyboards, office

0: equipment, video equipment, and other small electronic devices. Those collection events will not accept large appliances or computer or electronic repair or retail business. Memorial Day weekend is 2 weeks from today, and AAA Nebraska says over 3.76 million drivers across the nation are expected to travel. Of that number, 3.15 million are expected to drive, about 158,000 will fly, and just over 400,000 will use bus, trains, or boat. Those figures reflect a 6.84% increase from last year. Those are the latest stories from the KTIC News Center.
1: 6 News, I'm CJ Papa. Officials describing the conditions of the more than a dozen passengers flown to a Nebraska facility overnight after the deadly Hanta virus outbreak on a cruise ship.
2: They are doing well, actually. They are, currently do not have any symptoms and have a good appetite, although they're very tired, understandably, but it's been a really long journey for these folks.
1: That's Dr. Angela Hewitt. So there could be a new move in President Trump's Iran playbook.
3: President Trump just spoke to Fox News' John Roberts a moment ago. He says he is now considering renewing Project Freedom, but he says this time around, the U.S. guiding ships through the Strait of Hormuz would be just one small piece of what would be a larger military operation.
1: That is Fox's Jillian Turner reporting. 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
8: We are at 69 degrees at both Classic Country KTIC, Norfolk, and West Point. On our way to a sunny high of 86 this afternoon, southwest breeze 5 to 15, gusting to 25. Very high fire danger is possible for parts of northeast Nebraska this afternoon because of very dry fuels, relative humidity of 15% to 25%, and winds up to 25 miles per hour. To our west and northwest, red flag warnings for critical fire weather conditions are active. Partly cloudy tonight, a low of 60, breeze out of the south 10 to 20, gusting to 30. Then tomorrow, a mostly cloudy start. After mid-morning, those clouds will start to give way to sunshine, a high of 79. The breeze out of the northwest, 15 to 25, gusting to 35 miles per hour. Tomorrow night, clear, 46 degrees, breeze out of the northwest, 10 to 20, gusting to 30. Winds will die down a bit after midnight. Sunshine on Wednesday, a high of 82, northwest wind at 5 to 10. Will be clear Wednesday night with a low of 51. Thursday, mostly sunny, a high of 86. A bit windy that afternoon with a south wind gusting around 45 miles per hour. Thursday night, we have a chance of rain and storms, mainly before midnight, partly cloudy overnight with a low of 59 and still windy. Then sunshine on Friday, a high of 87 and breezy. Clear Friday night, 56 degrees. Saturday, mostly sunny with a slight chance of rain and a high of 88 will be breezy. Saturday night, a chance of rain, partly cloudy, 58. And Sunday, a chance of showers and thunderstorms, sunshine, a high of 84, and will be breezy.
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10: 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For a check of your markets, July corn is up 4.5 at 475.75. December up 4.5 at 498. July soybeans up 5.5 at 1213.5. November up 5.25 at 1194.75. July Chicago wheat up 14.5 at 633.5. September up 14 at 648. July Kansas City wheat is up 8.5 at 684.25. September up 8.75 at 695.25. June live cattle are down 60 cents at 248.32. August down 122 at 242.87. August feeders are down 467 at 359.55. September down 450 at 357.72. And June lean hogs are up 57 cents at 99.17. July up 32 at 103.52. 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
10: Good morning, I'm Lacey Shippey on the Rural Radio Network, and it's time to take a look at our midday commodity market with Mike Zuzulo of Global Commodity Analytics. And Mike, we are seeing all kinds of things come into this market here this week. We've got reports on reports and this trade summit and the war in Iran, so much stuff. So just break it down for us. What is the major factor here boosting our grain markets here this morning?
16: Well, yeah, and here at mid-session with the news out about the Trump administration maybe hitting those beef tariff reductions and causing some serious spillage and liquidation in the cattle market, it is nice to see the fat cattle market coming back to where the June's back to 248.50 area, Lacey. So that's going to be an important piece of the puzzle as well, because that's going to ripple over into the corn market and some of the grain markets as well from a feeding standpoint. But I think the trade's trying to take this week as bits and pieces right now. We have pre-report jitters mixed with expectations, good expectations of President Trump and President Xi meeting to give us some soybean export demand. We saw fresh highs in the November beans breaking above 1201 today. That's back to early 2023 highs. I show the contract high from back late 2022 when the contract started around 1241. So we're within 40 cents of the contract highs in November soybeans heading into a WASDE report that we're not sure exactly what we'll get as far as new crop acreage base or new crop ending stock. So nice to see that. I think the other thing that the trade's trying to walk through right now and feeling like, okay, we're going to get a piece of the puzzle today with the wheat conditions, and then we're going to be able to match that up with what the situation is for new crop wheat ending stocks, supply-demand fundamentals from the WASDE report. And we have made new highs in both July soft red and July hard red wheat today. That's indicative, I think, of the idea that this drought is not ending and the conditions are probably going to stay very bad. We've also got a situation where areas like Garden City, Kansas, look like they're going to break 90 degrees this week. So I'm not sure much precip. I'm not sure that the precip will do much good a week or week and a half from now, given the extent of how advanced this crop seems to be.
10: And when we talk about that trade summit coming up this week and the expectations with China working into our soybean market here, we do still have that uncertainty around the war because of the rejected peace plan. Do you see that impacting this trade summit here this week?
16: I think that, and I think also the Asians, in terms of what I've been following since this past weekend, has been Taiwan wanting a security deal, a long delayed security deal for defense and arms to be signed before the president goes to China. I think that would be a clear deal breaker as far as I'm concerned with whether we can get much done with the Trump-Xi summit, because that's what's hanging over President Trump's head right now, if you ask me. So it really calls into question whether he should go or not at this stage of the game. But that's not for me to say, I guess. But the market side of the equation would suggest that we better have some good supply-demand numbers Tuesday to kind of cushion this premium that I think we have in the beans on expectations of better soybean exports to China.
10: Thank you, Mike. That is Mike Zuzulo of Global Commodity Analytics for your midday market commentary. You can receive a 2-week free trial of Mike's daily blog and analysis when you mention the Rural Radio Network online at globalcomresearch.com. 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Do remember that trading of futures and options does involve a risk of loss and may not be suitable for all investors. I'm Lacey Shippey. 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
18: I'm Joel Janicek. The boys' East Husker Conference Golf Tournament is going on today at Twin Creeks Golf Club near Pender. Tee times got underway this morning. The bracket has been announced for the Class C State Baseball Tournament. GACC West Point Beamer will play Elkhorn Mount Michael this Saturday at 1 o'clock at Papillion La Vista South High School. The game will be broadcast on 107.9 The Bull. The Nebraska softball team will be the number 4 overall seed for the 2026 NCAA tournament and will host a regional at Boland Stadium beginning Friday. The Huskers won the Big Ten Conference tournament on Saturday with a 7-2 win over UCLA. Nebraska will play South Dakota in the first round of the regional on Friday at 5:30 p.m. The first game will pit Louisville against Grand Canyon. Alabama is the number 1 seed for the NCAA softball tournament, followed by Texas, Oklahoma, Nebraska, and Arkansas. Rounding out the top 10 seeds are Florida, Tennessee, UCLA, Florida State, and Georgia. The Nebraska football team will travel to Illinois to play under the lights on a Friday night in early November. The Huskers contest in Champaign was moved from Saturday, November 7th to Friday, November 6th, marking the third time in 4 seasons the schools have met in a Friday night matchup. Kickoff that evening will be at 7 o'clock. The Nebraska volleyball program will play in the first ever Players Era Volleyball Showcase in Las Vegas this August to officially begin the regular season. The 2-day event will be held on Saturday, August 29th and Sunday, August 30th. The Huskers will face UNLV on the 29th and Texas on the 30th. Start times will be announced at a later date. Dylan Carey doubled home two runs in a three-run seventh inning as Nebraska swept Iowa 8-6 yesterday in baseball at Hawks Field in Lincoln. The weekend series drew 22,815 fans, which is the third largest conference series all time and the most since 2006. Nebraska is now 15-0 at home in the conference this season. Carey ended up going 2-for-4 at the plate with a double and two RBIs. Jed Buck homered and drove in a run while going 2-for-5. Gavin Blackowitz started and allowed two runs over four innings of six strikeouts. Colin Nowaczek got the win, throwing 2 2/3 innings of relief, striking out five and allowing only one run. Nebraska is now 37-14 on the season and 20-7 in the Big Ten Conference. They'll play at Creighton tomorrow night at 6 o'clock. In the NBA playoffs yesterday, the New York Knicks beat Philadelphia 144-114, and Minnesota got by San Antonio 114-109. In the NHL playoffs, Montreal beat Buffalo 6-2, and Anaheim got by Las Vegas 4-3. Shane Van Gisbergen won the NASCAR race yesterday on the road course at Watkins Glen. Van Gisbergen scored his seventh Cup Series victory all on road or street courses while leading for 74 of the 100 laps. Michael McDowell finished second, followed by Ty Gibbs, Chase Briscoe, and Tyler Reddick. I'm Joel Janacek. Get more sports anytime at KTICradio.com.
19: It's time for another edition of Songs That Remind Me of Steiny's General Store. Remember that song that Aerosmith did with Run DMC that was like, boom, boom, boom, walk this way? Yeah, that was cool that they did that together. That song also reminds me of Steiny's General Store because if I ever saw someone accidentally walking the wrong way to Steiny's, I'd be like, no, walk this way. This is the way to Steiny's. Steiny's General Store. 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
8: 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Sunshine today, we're going to top out at 86. Right now, 69 degrees at both Norfolk and West Point.
20: Here's a look at your ag forecast. This is meteorologist Paul Trombley. We did end the weekend with temperatures staying fairly seasonal to even a little below average in some parts of the Central Plains. But now as we continue into the work week, we are going to see an upper-level ridge starting to form over the southern and central Rockies that's going to head east over the Central Plains here the next couple of days. And that's going to continue to result in some much warmer temperatures playing out throughout this week, especially compared to last week. And in fact, after our seasonal temperatures for most areas yesterday, we're already going to start to climb back to some well above average temps for a good chunk of the area here over the next couple of days. We're going to see lots of highs in the 80s taking us through the next few days, even some pockets of highs around 90, especially across areas through the western parts of Nebraska and Kansas. And as we proceed through the latter part of the week, Thursday and Friday, more highs well in the 80s, even more 90s picking up real estate across the Central Plains. So going to see a type of heat we haven't seen for some time here in the spring season. And it is looking as though we still have a couple of opportunities of seeing a shower storm here and there as the week goes on. But for the most part, isolated chances at best. And that's only going to be the case here over the next 3 to 4 days ahead. We are going to see an area of low pressure bringing chances for a few showers or storms this afternoon and tonight across perhaps the eastern fringe of Nebraska, more into Iowa, as well as Minnesota and Wisconsin. That's with a low pressure system heading southeastward out of Canada and across into the UP of Michigan by the time we get into Tuesday night. But that system keeping most of the precip chances further northeast of our area. And as the temperatures heat up through the latter part of the week, still seeing a couple isolated to widely scattered shower storm chances that could build back in, especially into Nebraska Thursday night, Friday.
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2: Thank you very much there, JD. Let's take a look at ag information here on a Monday. KTIC. On Friday, Governor Jim Pillen requested that President Donald Trump issue a major disaster declaration related to severe wildfires that impacted the state from March through April. The funding will assist with covering the cost of damage to public infrastructure that occurred as a result of the Morrill, Cottonwood, Ashby, and Minor fires. More than 821,000 acres were burned in those four fires. The request covers Arthur, Garden, Grant, Lincoln, and Morrill counties, would help cover damage to roads, bridges, and power infrastructure. Preliminary damage estimates by FEMA and NEMA have reached nearly $9.7 million. State officials say the federal assistance is needed to support long-term recovery efforts. At its March meeting, the Nebraska Soybean Board named Dr. Justin McMeckin the recipient of the Larry Tonagis Research Achievement Award. It's given to individuals whose soybean research creates real, measurable value to Nebraska farmers. The award was established by the family of the late Larry Tonagis, a longtime Nebraska farmer who championed production research as part of his service on the board. McMeckin is an associate professor of entomology at UNL and a combination extension and research appointment, splitting his time between East Campus in Lincoln and NREC at Meade. McMeckin's research program runs on a simple premise. Farmers identify the problem, then go to find the answer. Roundtable discussions with farmers, consultants, and ag professionals shaped his research priorities from the start. Proposals followed not because they were interesting to researchers, but because farmers said they mattered. McMeckin's focus areas include pests in cover crop to corn systems, corn ear abnormalities, soybean gall midge biology and management, hail damage in row crops, and at plant tactics like depth, row spacing, and tillage. If you would like to read up more on his research and the honor given to him here recently, that full story is up on my blog. Nebraska middle and high school teachers are invited to apply for the 2026 Soybean Science Institute. This is a hands-on professional development program designed to bring agriculture and science to life in the classroom. It's hosted by UNL in partnership with the Nebraska Soybean Board. The institute will be held July 7th and 8th and the 14th through the 16th at NREC near Meade. The program will select 20 teachers, priority given to cross-curricular teams, to explore the question, why do we grow soybeans in Nebraska? Participants will work alongside experts from CASNR, the Soybean Board, and fellow educators to better understand Nebraska's soybean industry and its role in the state's economy, environment, and daily life. The Institute emphasizes inquiry-based learning systems and thinking, helping teachers develop classroom-ready lesson plans that integrate science, math, and agriculture. Applications are due by May 15th. Space is limited. You can get more information at agronomy.unl.edu. The direct link to that is up on my blog. The Center for Ag Profitability at UNL has several webinars coming up here in the month of May. First of all, there is one today. It is the Agriculture Land Management Quarterly Webinar. This webinar will cover trends in Nebraska cash rental rates, financial implications for changing commodity prices, and adjusting cash rents. That webinar is today at 12 noon. There is a webinar coming up on Thursday, May 14th. This one is Beyond the Auction, the Social Value value of Nebraska's livestock sale barns. This one will highlight the findings from a UNL study on the social value of livestock sale barns and the role they play in supporting rural well-being in Nebraska. And then another webinar that is scheduled. This one will be on May 21st. This one takes a look at the Nebraska On-Farm Research Network, what it is, how it works, and how you can be active in it this year. More information on all of those webinars at cap.unl.edu. Again, cap.unl.edu. The National Pork Board has established a new Swine Health Advisory Committee, held its inaugural meeting this month in Des Moines. The producer-led committee will provide strategic input and guidance to help ensure national swine health strategy remains aligned with industry priorities and delivers meaningful progress. Among those that sit on that advisory committee, Brock Pillen, a Nebraska pork producer, Jeremy Robertson, an Iowa pork producer, Dr. Megan Neerdewerder with the Swine Health Information Center, and Dr. Anna Forseth, National Pork Producers Council representative on that as well. That's Ag Information here at KTIC. Chad Moyer reporting.
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1: A simple plan for Iran. Elisa Brady, Fox News.
3: It's a very simple plan. Iran cannot have a nuclear weapon, and they won't have a nuclear weapon. And they didn't want to go that far.
1: President Trump says a diplomatic solution is very possible, but he calls a counterproposal from Iran a piece of garbage, despite reports Iran had offered some concessions on its nuclear program.
3: Look, I've had to deal with them 4 or 5 times. They change their mind. They're very dishonorable people, the leadership.
1: The president also telling reporters Iran thinks he'll get bored or be pressured. He says there's no pressure, predicting a complete victory and also predicting again that gas prices will drop like a rock once the conflict does end. In the meantime, he says he'll suspend the federal gas tax to help lower prices. 18 Americans are back on U.S. soil after weeks aboard a cruise ship at the center of a deadly hantavirus outbreak.
22: The Americans disembarked the crews in the Canary Islands Sunday and boarded a government medical flight to Nebraska, where all are quarantined, including one who tested positive for the hantavirus, who's being housed in a biocontainment unit at the University of Nebraska Medical Center, where Governor Jim Pillen says a strong plan is in place for the initial assessment.
23: And we're working diligently to ensure no one leaves this security in an unsecured way at an inappropriate time.
22: Also ensuring the best care possible, two other passengers are being quarantined at Emory University in Atlanta.
1: Fox's Jeff Manasso. Other passengers taken to other countries, including a French woman who tested positive and is hospitalized, her condition worsening overnight. The California man accused of trying to kill the president at a D.C. dinner event pleads not guilty to multiple federal charges. An attorney entering the plea for Cole Allen, who was handcuffed and shackled during today's arraignment. 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
28: 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If convicted, she would face up to 13 years in prison. 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
8: 73 degrees in both Classic Country, KTIC, Norfolk, and West Point. Very high fire danger is possible over parts of Northeast Nebraska this afternoon, and a fire weather watch is now in effect until 9 o'clock tonight. For the wind and low relative humidity in Knox, Cedar, Antelope, Pierce, and Wayne counties. Again, that fire weather watch in effect until 9 o'clock tonight. A little further to the west in our northwest, red flag warnings for critical fire weather conditions are in place. After today's high of 86, tonight will be partly cloudy with a low of 60, breeze out of the south 10 to 20, gusting to 30 miles per hour. A cloudy start to the day tomorrow, but the clouds will eventually go by the wayside. We'll get to a high of 79, and we'll be breezy with the northwest wind at 15 to 25, gusting to 35. Tomorrow night, clear, 46 degrees, breezy with the northwest wind, 10 to 20, gusting to 30 miles per hour. The winds will die down after midnight. And then on Wednesday, sunshine, a high of 82, northwest wind at 5 to 10. Wednesday night, clear, 51, sunny on Thursday, a high of 86, and windy that day, south wind gusting near 45 miles per hour. Thursday night, a chance of showers and thunderstorms up until midnight, partly cloudy, 59 degrees, and windy. Sunshine on Friday, a high of 87, and breezy. Friday night, clear, 56. Saturday, mostly sunny with a slight chance of rain, a high of 88, and breezy. Saturday night, we'll have a chance of showers. We'll be partly cloudy and get to a low of 58. And then on Sunday, a chance of rain and storms, mostly sunny, a high of 84. And breezy.
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13: The Pentagon continues to emphasize how it's changing the way it does business with defense contractors. In a recent social media video, War Secretary Pete Hegseth spoke about how contractors used to double dip.
14: They charge you, the taxpayer, to build their factories, and then charge you again for the final product.
13: He says that will no longer happen.
14: Now, when a defense company expands its production to sell more equipment to the U.S. military, they pay the bill. They pay for new factories, assembly lines, manufacturing plants, not the taxpayer.
13: Hegseth added that the changes are working.
14: Defense companies are making things in higher volumes, much more quickly while keeping their prices flat.
13: The secretary says if a company doesn't deliver, the Pentagon will find someone else who will. He addressed several contractors in person during his recent Arsenal of Freedom tour. Kim Uretsky, Fox News.
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10: 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Grains are higher here at noon with plenty of support from expectations this week from several reports from the USDA. Crop progress and the updated WASD will be followed by the trade meeting in China, where traders are hoping for a deal that includes soybeans. Exports last week were solid for corn and wheat, though soybean inspections were within the recent range and still falling behind last year's pace. The weather ahead looks to remain dry, and some very warm conditions across much of the plains are expected, and there are germination concerns starting to surface for corn and beans. Cattle futures are lower after starting the day to the upside. News about President Trump reducing tariffs on imported beef took the market lower despite higher cash sales last week and what could be steady to higher cash for this week. July corn is up 3.5 at 474 and 3/4. December up 3.5 at 497. July soybeans are up 5.25 at 1213 and 1/4. November up 5.25 at 1194 and 3/4. July Chicago wheat up 13.25 at 632 and 1/4. September up 12 and 3/4 at 646 and 3/4. July Kansas City wheat up 8.25 at 684. September up 8 3/4 at 695 and 1/4. July soybean meal is up 540 at 325.10. July bean oil down 83 at 73.49. June live cattle are down a dime at 248.80. August down 112 at 242.97. August feeders are down 325 at 360.97. September down 337 at 358.85. June lean hogs are up $1.32 at $99.95, and July up 90 cents at $104.10. 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
18: Antitrust action against the meat packers. Time for Midday Top Ag News. I'm Steve White. The government says AgriStats helped drive up consumer meat prices as the company helped meat processors share private industry data. Under proposed settlement, AgriStats would have to make more information public. Still, experts say high meat prices are driven by several factors. Beef prices, for example, remain near record highs because of drought, high feed costs, a shrinking U.S. cattle herd, and restrictions on cattle imports from Mexico tied to New World screwworm. Separately, the administration is actively investigating potential antitrust violations involving four of the nation's largest beef processors. Senator Pete Ricketts discusses the Department of Justice investigation.
0: I've actually had a chance to talk to the DOJ a couple of months ago and was pleased to see that they've announced this investigation to make sure that if we do have any anti-competitive practices that are going on in the cattle industry, that they're taking a look at that. And I think they're also taking a look, the president's asked them to take a look at, for example, the fertilizer industry as well for price gouging with what's going on in the Middle East right now. So we're getting back to the cattle. I think that's an important thing to do. And also an important thing is to have more competition, which is why I encourage sustainable beef in North Platte.
18: Agriculture Secretary Brooke Wallen said the company's combined control of roughly 85% of U.S. cattle processing has raised concerns about competition. Nebraska's medical cannabis growers are facing tight deadlines. Cultivators say they can't plant medical cannabis until a seed-to-sale tracking system is approved, and outdoor growing is the only way to break even. Growers recently told the Medical Cannabis Commission they need to start crops by June 1st, but delays in regulations and infrastructure could push harvest back. Farmers and patients alike are urging faster action as that commission meets this afternoon. Nebraska producers continue to make quick progress with planting, and some high school kids are getting in the field too. We send it over to Alex Makovica now with that story.
2: Well, near Raymond, Nebraska, members of the Raymond Central FFA chapter are gaining hands-on ag experience through a community-supported test plot that also helps raise funds for their program. Aaron Studebaker helps lead their alumni and supporters group.
3: I don't really know how to fundraise very well, but I know how to farm, so that's how this got started.
2: This year, the test plot is focused on soybeans, where they're testing different planting populations. Community members can also support the chapter by purchasing self-serve sweet corn from a nearby field. But beyond fundraising, this test plot provides learning experiences for FFA members.
3: We just had kids that just came out here. There were seven of them, and they come out here to learn about anything that happens in agriculture.
18: Thanks, Alex. Excitement is building for the Nebraska Children's Groundwater Festival that's brought kids together for more than 40 years. Connecting with hands-on activities, more than 33,000 students have attended over the years, now coordinated by the Central Platte Natural Resources District, as Marsha Lee tells us more.
19: We have 37 different activities this year, and five of those are outside, and the students really enjoy those.
18: Students learn about conservation, agriculture, wildlife, grasslands, and weather. Each activity is designed to be interactive and memorable. The event was the first of its kind in the nation and has now been replicated in 42 states and several countries. And a quick note, don't forget Tuesday is Election Day in Nebraska. Hope to see you at the polls. And that's a midday check of Ag News. I'm Steve White.
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18: Nebraska students with big business ideas recently competing for more than $80,000 in prize money from the University of Nebraska-Lincoln's annual New Venture Competition. I'm Steve White on the Rural Radio Network. One of this year's top honors went to a young entrepreneur from Ord who's combining agriculture and drone technology. Adam Knapp says his business is already filling a need in rural Nebraska. Knapp recently wrapped up his sophomore year at UNL, where he's studying agribusiness and entrepreneurship. This spring, he took first place in the university's new venture competition with his custom drone spraying business. Before talking business, Knapp was discussing some of the latest precision technology being used on his Valley County farm.
1: Yeah, new to us this year, we just got the three-point hitch that steer itself. So we put the globe back on the planter there, and then it tells so then the planter knows where it's at, so then it'll move the three-point hitch to wherever it needs to be to steer the planter. So that's been a huge upgrade on hills and stuff.
18: Knapp said technology like that has changed the game for agriculture, and it's also helped shape his business idea.
21: All that technology can be a real game changer, can't it?
1: Oh, yeah, it's a huge game changer.
21: You're kind of a technology guy because you got a drone business, right?
1: Yep, that's right. Yep.
21: And in fact, you pitched with an Angler contest and did pretty well, I understand. Is that right?
1: Yeah, so the College of Business holds their new venture competition every single spring. And so it's all the entrepreneurs and all the businesses and the whole UNL campus, and they can come in and present their business. And I got first place this year, so that's kind of fun.
18: The competition drew a record 84 teams this year from across the university. Knapp's company, Knapp Custom Ops, earned the $15,000 grand prize. His business provides aerial drone application services for farmers in central Nebraska.
1: It's a drone spraying business, so I offer a service, custom application service business to farmers in the Valley County area. So the main thing I do is spray fungicide and insecticide.
21: Okay.
1: And then I also spray pastures, spread cover crops, and then do some small herbicide spraying around farmyards and stuff like that.
18: Knapp says the business is already gaining traction because it solves a practical problem for producers, needing timely application work done. And while he's still in college, he says the long-term plan is already pretty clear.
21: So just wrapped up your sophomore year with the idea of get your degree and come home and farm with that and kind of run your custom spray business then.
1: That's the plan, yep.
21: Yeah, awesome.
18: Knapp says one thing may have helped separate his business from other entries, and that's the fact he's already operating in the real world. He's got customers, revenue, and demand.
21: Was it meeting a need, or was it kind of the business plan you put together, or what do you think maybe was kind of the deciding factor there?
1: That's a great question. I think there's a couple things, but I think one of the biggest things is just the traction I had in the first year, the amount of business I did, the amount of revenue, and also offering a service that is needed and is filling a gap in the area. A lot of great businesses and a lot of great ideas, but some of the other businesses maybe weren't as far along, so that really helped me in the competition.
18: Knapp plans to continue growing both the farming operation and the drone application business after he graduates in a couple of years from the University of Nebraska-Lincoln. Reporting in Ord on the Rural Radio Network, I'm Steve White.
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6: I'm Joel Janicek. 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The bracket has been announced for the Class C State Baseball Tournament. GACC West Point Beamer will play Elkhorn Mount Michael this Saturday at 1 o'clock at Papillion La Vista South High School. 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The Nebraska softball team will be the number 4 overall seed for the 2026 NCAA tournament and will host a regional at Boland Stadium beginning Friday. The Huskers won the Big Ten Conference tournament on Saturday with a 7-2 win over UCLA. Nebraska will play South Dakota in the first round of the regional on Friday at 5:30 p.m. The first game will pit Louisville against Grand Canyon. Alabama is the number 1 seed for the NCAA softball tournament, followed by Texas, Oklahoma, Nebraska, and Arkansas. Rounding out the top 10 seeds are Florida, Tennessee, UCLA, Florida State, and Georgia. The Nebraska football team will travel to Illinois to play under the lights on a Friday night in early November. The Huskers contest in Champaign was moved from Saturday, November 7th to Friday, November 6th, marking the third time in 4 seasons the schools have met in a Friday night matchup. Kickoff that evening will be at 7 o'clock. The Nebraska volleyball program will play in the first ever Players Era Volleyball Showcase in Las Vegas this August to officially begin the regular season. The two-day event will be held on Saturday, August 29th and Sunday, August 30th. The Huskers will face UNLV on the 29th and Texas on the 30th. Start times will be announced at a later date. Dylan Carey doubled home 2 runs in a 3-run 7th inning as Nebraska swept Iowa 8-6 yesterday in baseball at Hawks Field in Lincoln. The weekend series drew 22,815 fans, which is the third largest conference series all time in the most since 2006. Nebraska is now 15-0 at home in the conference this season. Carey ended up going 2-for-4 at the plate with a double and 2 RBIs. Jed Buck homered and drove in a run while going 2-for-5. Gavin Blackowitz started and allowed 2 runs over 4 innings of 6 strikeouts. Colin Nowaczek got the win, throwing 2 2/3 innings of relief, striking out 5 and allowing only 1 run. Nebraska is now 37-14 on the season and 20-7 in the Big Ten Conference. They'll play at Creighton tomorrow night at 6 o'clock. In the NBA playoffs yesterday, the New York Knicks beat Philadelphia 144-114, and Minnesota got by San Antonio 114-109. In the NHL playoffs, Montreal beat Buffalo 6-2, and Anaheim got by Las Vegas 4-3. Shane Van Gisbergen won the NASCAR race yesterday on the road course at Watkins Glen. Van Gisbergen scored his 7th Cup Series victory all on road or street courses while leading for 74 of the 100 laps. Michael McDowell finished 2nd, followed by Ty Gibbs, Chase Briscoe, and Tyler Reddick. I'm Joel Janicek. Get more sports anytime at KTICradio.com.
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9: The annual Hard Red Winter Wheat Tour, bringing together more than 60 participants from across the United States and around the world to evaluate this year's wheat crop across Nebraska, Kansas, Colorado, and Oklahoma. 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
11: Basically, we take a lot of different routes across the major hard red winter wheat growing region, and we take counts and measurements and try to make some yield estimates and look for any potential diseases, insects, things like that going on in the crop.
9: At the end of the tour, participants combined their observations to release an overall production estimate for the hard red winter wheat crop. Roy said that the information benefits everyone connected to the wheat industry.
11: It just gives producers, millers, bakers, grain handlers, an idea of what to maybe expect or have a pretty good idea of what might be coming as harvest approaches. So it kind of gives the 30,000-foot view of the crop to all segments of the industry.
9: We are catching up with Royce Shaneman, the executive director of the Nebraska Wheat Board.
8: On the Road for Agriculture, brought to you by AgriLiquid. 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Thankfully, they do. 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
2: 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Tomorrow is the primary election in Nebraska. You can find information on candidates and polling places online at sos.nebraska.gov. That's the Secretary of State's website in Nebraska, sos.nebraska.gov. Due to tomorrow's primary election, the Washington County Board of Supervisors will meet Wednesday, May 13th at 3:05 p.m. Consideration of an amendment to the jail food service contract, discussion of the proposed employee handbook for the county, and among other matters, an update on jail revenues are on the agenda. The complete agenda is online at washingtoncountyne.gov. That meeting Wednesday, 3:05 p.m. in the supervisor's room at the Washington County Courthouse at 15th and Colfax in Blair. A new police officer for Blair Police will be sworn in at tomorrow night's Blair City Council meeting. Another officer will be appointed as well. An update from the Blair Animal Shelter and consideration of the plans and specifications for the Highway 75 pump station project are on the agenda for that meeting. Those are among the matters for the Blair City Council when it meets tomorrow night, 7 p.m., in City Council Chambers at 218 South 16th Street. It is National Police Week, set aside to commemorate those who have lost their lives in service to their communities. Washington County Sheriff's Office and the Blair Police Department are having a walk Thursday, 6:30 p.m., and a ceremony. The public is encouraged to participate. Douglas County Law Enforcement will have a ceremony this Friday at 3601 North 156th Street in Omaha. It starts at 11 a.m. A hog confinement building burned yesterday in Plymouth County, Iowa. That fire broke out about 1:30 yesterday morning. 300 hogs died in that fire. Those animals were intended to be transported to Sioux City slaughter facilities today. Two area volunteer fire departments, Oyens and Remsen, fought that blaze with assistance from Lamar's and Kingsley. The cause is under investigation. You may want to allow extra time to get to your destination for the next several weeks. A major road construction project is expected to begin today. The Nebraska Department of Transportation will start work on Highway 36 to the Highway 133 junction, as well as Highway 36 to Bennington Road. Highway 36 will be closed. Detours are planned. That detour will be Highway 133 to 30, then to Highway 36. This is in effect for about 90 days and will be wrapped up this fall. More details can be found at ndot.gov. Those are the latest stories from the KTIC News Center.
3: 6 News. I'm Chris Foster. President Trump rejects Iran's counterproposal in the military conflict and says a ceasefire with Iran is on life support. He asked if there's leadership there he can negotiate with.
4: You have the moderates and you have the lunatics. And I think the moderates are more respected. The lunatics want to fight till the end. You know, it'll be a very quick fight.
3: 16 American citizens who were on a cruise ship hit with a hantavirus outbreak are at the University of Nebraska Medical Center.
5: Governor Jim Pillen says a strong plan is in place for the initial assessment.
6: And we're working diligently to ensure no one leaves this security in an unsecured way at an inappropriate time.
5: Also ensuring the best care possible, two other passengers are being quarantined at Emory University in Atlanta.
3: It's Fox's Jeff Benasso. 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
7: the great cattleman.

0: industry. Ever driven by a pasture and noticed all the cattle facing the same direction? Farmers have known about this for centuries. They'll tell you cattle face into the wind to stay warm, or turn their broadside to the sun on cold mornings to soak up heat. Smart animals, right? But here's where it gets interesting. Back in 2008, scientists studying thousands of Google Earth images claimed they found something wild. On calm days, cattle might actually be lining up north and south with Earth's magnetic field, like living compasses. Now, the scientific jury's still out on that one. But here's what we do know for sure. Whether it's wind, sun, herd instinct, or maybe even something we haven't figured out yet, cattle are a lot smarter than most people give them credit for. And the farmers that work with them every day, they notice things the rest of us miss. Speaking of smart things you don't want to miss, be listening Monday for your chance to win a $10 More Meat Monday gift certificate. More Meat Mondays is brought to you by Red's Welding and Supply in Hupper, Cumming County Feeders Association, and Wisner Family and Implant Dentistry.
1: In this election, let's elect a strong conservative Republican to the Nebraska legislature. 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On issue after issue, Ted Jepp will stand strong for our conservative values. Vote Conservative Republican Ted Jepp for Nebraska Legislature.
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4: 73 degrees at Classic Country KTIC Norfolk and West Point. Very high fire danger possible for parts of Northeast Nebraska this afternoon. And there is a fire weather watch in effect until 9 o'clock tonight for Knox, Cedar, Antelope, Pierce, and Wayne counties. For today in West Point and the surrounding area, warm one. Sunshine will top out at 86. Southwest wind 5 to 15, gusting to 25. Partly cloudy tonight, 60 degrees. Breeze out of the south, 10 to 20, gusting to 30 miles per hour. We'll begin tomorrow with cloud cover, but eventually we'll clear off and get to a high of 79. Breeze out of the northwest, 15 to 25, gusting to 35 miles per hour. Tomorrow night will be clear. 46 degrees, breezy in the evening, northwest wind 10 to 20, gusting to 30, but that wind becomes light northwest after midnight. Then we'll be sunny on Wednesday, 82 degrees and a northwest wind at 5 to 10. Clear Wednesday night, down to 51, sunshine on Thursday, a high of 86, and a bit windy that afternoon. South wind will be gusting around 45 miles per hour. We'll still be windy Thursday night. We'll have a chance of showers and thunderstorms. Partly cloudy and 59 degrees. Sunshine on Friday, a high of 87, and breezy. Friday night, mostly clear, 56. A slight chance of rain on Saturday, but mostly sunny with a high of 88, and breezy. Saturday night, a chance of rain, partly cloudy, 58. We'll have a chance of showers and thunderstorms on Sunday. We'll be sunny, get to a high of 84, and we'll be breezy. It is 73 at Classic Country KTIC Norfolk, 78 in Lincoln, Fremont and Blair both at 72, Omaha also at 72, 70 in Atlantic, Harlan, Audubon, and we are at 73 in West Point.
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7: 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July corn is up 3 at 474 and a quarter. December up 3 at 496 and a half. July soybeans up 5 and a quarter at 1213 and a quarter. November up 5 and a quarter at 1194 and three quarters. July Chicago wheat up 12 at 631. September up 11 and three quarters at 645 and three quarters. July Kansas City wheat at 6 and three quarters at 682 and a half. September up 7 and a quarter at 693 and three quarters. June live cattle are up a nickel at 248.95. August down 75 at 243.35. August feeders are down $3 at 361.22. September down 287 at 359.35. June lean hogs are up $1.45 at $100.07. July up 145 at 104.65. 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
7: 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There are some bids out there already this week with 260 in Iowa, Nebraska, and Texas. A major in the Eastern Corn Belt has even bid 261. A few sales have already happened in Kansas at 260, which is $3 higher than last week's weighted average. And last week, northern dress sales were marked at mostly 402, which is $3 higher than the week before. Southern live cattle traded at mostly 256 to 257, which is $2 to $3 higher. And last week's negotiated trade had 71% committed to nearby delivery. The rest, of course, deferred. Boxed beef prices are higher, with choice up 227 and select up 474 with a movement of 53 loads. Hog prices are unavailable because no hogs have traded yet this week. Pork cutout values are up $1.23 at $98.79 here on the Rural Radio Network.
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11: I'm Alex Makovica, back with you on the Rural Radio Network, now joined by Nebraska Extension's Eric Hunt. And Eric, that sun just keeps coming up and up and up a little bit earlier. It is that time of year. Thanks, as always, for joining us. Just talk about what we might see this week. Looks like some warm days ahead.
13: Some warm days ahead, yeah. Upper level ridge will be pretty prominent across the western U.S. here the first couple of days of the week, and then that will be shifting toward the east. So we're going to be pretty warm as a result of that. Should be a little bit cooler tomorrow. We do have a cold front coming through. Unfortunately, not really bringing any moisture. Maybe parts of eastern Nebraska might see a quick stray shower tomorrow afternoon. Otherwise, looking at pretty dry conditions. Speaking of those rain chances, they're going to be very slim until late this week everywhere. They will pick up in the eastern side of the state toward the end of the week, and I think everybody should have chances of moisture as we head into next week and early portion of next week. And it does look to cool off, perhaps substantially as we head into early portion next week. So particularly Sandhills, Panhandle, you may be sticking with highs only in the 50s, low 60s by this time next week. So there's some much cooler weather coming. I do think we have some better chances of moisture as we head into the end of this next weekend and early next week. And it does look like the faucet should stay at least on more frequently as we head toward Memorial Day.
11: Okay, I'm looking at a drought monitor map right now for the data that was available released on Thursday. The worst category, D4, exceptional drought, has doubled in the state. What do you see as far as degradation or perhaps improvement here in the next 7 to 10 days with these small moisture chances that you've talked about?
13: I don't necessarily think we'll see any improvement this week, other than there's a slight possibility that a few places in the Panhandle might get bumped up a little bit. I guess some of the indicators look like, but by and large, I don't think we're looking at any improvements coming up this week. And realistically, I think we probably will see a little bit of degradation, particularly across portions of central and eastern Nebraska, where we just really haven't had much moisture here in the last couple of weeks. You know, now we are now entering into our climatologically wettest time of year, so us not getting any moisture at all for a 10 to 14 day period is really actually starting to accumulate the deficits. So, I mean, that will mean that the drought monitor can change a little bit more quickly as we head into May. Certainly, once we get deeper in the summer, we'll see changes on that a little bit more rapidly than we do during the winter. Even though this last winter we saw pretty remarkable changes for that period of time. Mm-hmm. Maybe if we start actually getting some decent precipitation over the weekend and next week, then maybe we'll start seeing things not degrade as quickly. Maybe even start seeing some improvements. I would just say, though, that the best chance of getting really significant moisture, though, do appear to be mostly along and east of Highway 281. So, I mean, the area of the state where we really have the worst conditions is generally there in west. I think if you take, if you looked at Highway 183 and went anywhere west of there, pretty much every county has at least some portion in extreme drought or worse. And the majority of counties are either fully in D3 or worse, or have at least half of them, half the county in D3 or worse. And I'm not necessarily seeing a signal that we're going to see significant improvement in that area. I think the best we could hope for between now and the first part of June is that as we get toward next week and through Memorial Day, that we at least start getting up moisture where things are not getting worse.
11: Mm-hmm. Yeah, absolutely. You take this into consideration. Of course, we've got planting season going on, but people also holding out, going to pasture. I mean, these are real decisions that people are having to make. And like you said, it's usually a wetter time of year. So outlook into the rest of the spring and summer, Eric, as you see it right now, what's the outlook?
13: So we are transitioning to El Nino. I really do think that as we head into June and the summer, that we will start seeing better chances for more consistent moisture getting into this, through the entire state and the entire region. The real problem, though, is that I don't necessarily see a signal that just says that we're just going to get really, really, really good moisture all summer long. I think basically what it would say is that we're going to have at least periods of time where we do get some moisture in. It also tends to be a little bit more scattered, which is not particularly unusual, I would just say, in this part of the country in the summer. But if you look at, the historic correlations, I mean, what you'll kind of see is a little bit more blotchy, which basically means that you probably will see some places that will have pretty good moisture, and then you go 40 miles in any direction, it may be somewhat worse. So, I mean, that's to say is that I think the moisture is going to be there for a lot of us this summer, but certainly not all of us. And we really don't have much longer in a lot of the western portion of the state, at least on the cool season grasses, to get some moisture before things really turn to the point where they're not recoverable this year. I think if you look, the pasture range conditions that was in the NAS report last week showed only 4% of the state's pastures are in good to excellent condition. And I'm not sure I've ever seen a number quite that low this time of year. I mean, that's the type of number you see in September, October, after you've had a major drought. So, I mean, for the fact that we're that poor at this portion of the year leads me to think that we don't have much longer in the western half of state. And, we'll see what this week turns out like. But if we don't get that moisture by Memorial Day, there are a lot of people who are going to make some very, very tough decisions.
11: Yeah, absolutely. Nebraska Extension's Eric Hunt joining us as he does every Monday here on the Rural Radio Network.
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0: Tacos, burgers, steaks, beef, beef, beef. Now, if I were tasked with listing all of the delicious dishes and plates that we consume beautiful beef with, this would be a five-minute bit instead of just 30 seconds. But the Saunders County Livestock and Ag Association wants to celebrate Beef Month with you this May. So let's celebrate by firing up the grill, perfecting that special spaghetti sauce, or even trying that new enchilada recipe. So say mm-mm to the beautiful wonders of beef and celebrate Beef Month this May with the Saunders County Livestock and Ag Association.
9: Here's a look at your ag forecast. This is meteorologist Paul Trombley. We did end the weekend with temperatures staying fairly seasonal to even a little below average in some parts of the Central Plains. But now as we continue into the work week, we are going to see an upper level ridge starting to form over the southern and central Rockies that's going to head east over the Central Plains here the next couple of days. And that's going to continue to result in some much warmer temperatures playing out throughout this week, especially compared to last week. And in fact, after our seasonal temperatures for most areas yesterday, we're already going to start to climb back to some well above average temps for a good chunk of the area here over the next couple of days. We're going to see lots of highs in the 80s taking us through the next few days, even some pockets of highs around 90, especially across areas through the western parts of Nebraska and Kansas. And as we proceed through the latter part of the week, Thursday and Friday, more highs well in the 80s, even more 90s picking up real estate across the Central Plains. So going to see a type of heat we haven't seen for some time here in the spring season. And it is looking as though we still have a couple of opportunities of seeing a shower storm here and there as the week goes on. But for the most part, isolated chances at best. And that's only going to be the case here over the next 3 to 4 days ahead. We are going to see an area of low pressure bringing chances for a few showers or storms this afternoon and tonight across perhaps the eastern fringe of Nebraska, more into Iowa, as well as Minnesota and Wisconsin. That's with a low pressure system heading southeastward out of Canada and across into the UP of Michigan by the time we get into Tuesday night. But that system keeping most of the precip chances further northeast of our area. And as the temperatures heat up through the latter part of the week, still seeing a couple isolated to widely scattered shower storm chances that could build back in, especially into Nebraska Thursday night, Friday.
18: Hi, this is Gordon Deal. Tuesday on This Morning, America's First News. Trump took Iowa by 13 percentage points to win his second term. So how has the Hawkeye State suddenly become a political battleground? Also, how artificial intelligence is distorting everything economic. Hear why one analyst says an AI investment bust wouldn't be the worst thing. And how the sandwich generation can care for everybody. Tuesday on This Morning, America's First News.
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4: 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We are at 73 degrees of both Classic Country, KTIC, Norfolk, and West Point on our way to a sunny, warm high of 86.
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21: 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It's a 2-day course. 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Now is the time to get signed up for that. You can get signed up unmc.edu, unmc.edu. The direct link to that is up on the farm calendar. Nebraska Extension will offer an introductory Crop Scout training course. It'll be on Tuesday, May 19th for industry representatives and corn and soybean growers that are looking to strengthen their pest management and field scouting skills. It takes place at NREC, Eastern Nebraska Research Extension and Education Center at Mead. Some of the things they'll talk about: scouting tips and techniques, hands-on field practice, corn and soybean growth and development, crop disease ID, weed ID, corn and soybean insect scouting, identification and management, nutrient deficiencies as well. Pre-registrations are due by May 15th. Again, it'll be on May 19th at NREC. To get more information, the website, you can go to nrec.unl.edu. A direct link to register is also up on the farm calendar. That's May 19th at NREC, and a deadline to register is May 15th. USDA Ag Marketing Service is seeking nominations for the United Soybean Board and 22 members and three alternates from across the country. They are looking for nominations from Nebraska and Iowa. A deadline to nominate someone is May 29th. They are looking for folks to serve 3 years on the United Soybean Board. Again, you can get more information and the link to do that and nominations, all of that is up on the farm calendar. Again, USDA seeking nominees for the United Soybean Board. Deadline to nominate is May 29th. Again, we are in the middle of May Beef Month, or approaching the middle of May Beef Month, well into the month of May, and Nebraska Beef Council has brought together the Beef Passport Program once again. Numerous restaurants, meat shops, and meat processors all across the state are participating this year, and they have this passport, which is kind of neat. You can download it either digitally and put it in your digital wallet, or you could print off a copy as well, and as you visit these restaurants, meat shops, and meat processors, you get a stamp on that passport. Collect enough stamps and you get some prizes at the end of the summer. All the details are at goodlifegreatsteaks.org. goodlifegreatsteaks.org. Registration is being accepted now for the Iowa Farm Bureau Economic Summit, Trade Crossroads, Forces Shaping the Future of Agriculture. The event itself is mid-July at the FFA Enrichment Center in Ankeny, Iowa. Former U.S. Trade Representative Ambassador Bob Lighthizer will be one of the featured presenters at that meeting. Of course, there'll be some presentations as well, a new study on a partnership that will look at the latest economic indicators, looking at Iowa agriculture, what this means for farm profitability moving forward. If you register by May 31st, you save a little bit of money. 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
1: Temporary relief at the pump. I'm Lisa Brady, Fox News. President Trump wants to suspend the federal gas tax to help bring down soaring prices.
2: At least while the war with Iran continues to rattle the oil market, President Trump says he wants a suspension of the federal gas tax.
22: You know, it's a small percentage, but it's, you know, it's still money.
2: The federal tax on gasoline is just over 18 cents per gallon and would require action from Congress to suspend it. But there has been legislation introduced by both Republicans and Democrats to do just that. Still, President Trump says gas prices will drop quickly once the war is over and the vital Strait of Hormuz reopened.
1: Fox's Jared Halpern at the White House. The president says a ceasefire with Iran is on life support, though he also says a diplomatic solution is very possible with Iran's leadership.
22: You have the moderates and you have the lunatics. And I think the moderates are more respected. The lunatics want to fight till the end, you know. It'll be a very quick fight.
1: This after rejecting Iran's latest proposal, calling it garbage and totally unacceptable.
23: The Wall Street Journal reports that the latest response doesn't resolve the U.S. demand for commitments in advance on the fate of Iran's nuclear program and its stockpile of highly enriched uranium.
1: Fox's Trey Yingst in Tel Aviv. Instead, the Iranians reportedly calling for 30 days of talks on nuclear issues. 18 Americans evacuated from a cruise ship hit by a deadly hantavirus outbreak are now at special facilities in Nebraska and Atlanta.
24: Out of an abundance of caution, one individual who tested positive and then negative for hantavirus before returning to the States is inside the facility's biocontainment unit, but they want to reserve space for contingency. So two passengers traveling as a couple were taken to Emory University in Atlanta. One of them had reported symptoms but tested negative.
1: Fox's Jonathan Sary. Other countries monitoring other passengers and crew. 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
29: 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If convicted, she would face up to 13 years in prison. 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
4: Good afternoon. I'm J.D. Gibbs. We're up to 78 in Classic Country KTIC Norfolk, 77 in West Point on our way to a sunny high of 86. Southwest breeze at 5 to 15, gusting to 25. There is a fire weather watch in effect until 9 o'clock tonight for Knox, Cedar, Antelope, Pierce, and Wayne counties. And other parts of Nebraska could experience very high fire danger this afternoon as well. Other parts of northeast Nebraska, you get to our west and north all the way up into Montana, a large part of the upper Midwest in red flag warnings for critical fire weather conditions. Partly cloudy tonight, down to 60 degrees, breeze out of the south, 10 to 20, gusting to 30. A cloudy start to the day tomorrow, but we'll gradually clear off and get to a high of 79. Breeze will be out of the northwest at 15 to 25, gusting to 35 miles per hour. Tomorrow night, clear, 46 degrees. Breeze out of the northwest, 10 to 20, gusting to 30 up until midnight. After midnight, the winds die down. Sunshine on Wednesday, a high of 82. Northwest wind at 5 to 10. Wednesday night, clear, 51. Sunshine on Thursday, a high of 86. Windy that afternoon. South wind will be gusting around 45 miles per hour. Thursday night, a chance of rain and storms up until midnight. Partly cloudy overnight with a low of 59 and still windy. Then mostly sunny on Friday, a high of 87 and breezy. Friday night will be clear with a low of 56. Saturday, a slight chance of rain. Mostly sunny, a high of 88 and breezy. Saturday night, a chance of showers, partly cloudy, 58. And on Sunday, we'll have a chance of showers and thunderstorms, mostly sunny, high of 84 and breezy. In the region, Sioux Falls 69, Sioux City 74, it's also 74 in Wayne, Classic Country KTIC Norfolk 78. It's 80 in Columbus, 82 in Lincoln, Wahoo 79, Fremont 76. Omaha and Council Bluffs are both at 75. Harlan, Iowa at 73, Audubon and Carroll each at 70, Denison and Atlantic are both at 72. It is 76 in Takima, and we are at 77 degrees here at Classic Country KTIC in West Point.
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10: Apple devices could once again have Intel inside. Apple famously began designing and building their own processor chips to be used in both their computers and smartphones under the brand Apple Silicon, deciding it wanted in-house and in-ecosystem processors for their devices so that it could control all aspects of design and manufacturing, ending a worry about supply chain matters while using processors specifically designed for their devices. But now the Wall Street Journal says Apple will once again work with Intel, a company now 10% owned by U.S. taxpayers. While it's unknown exactly how the two companies will work together, it is believed Intel could be producing Apple-designed chips for them. Apple had been relying on Taiwan Semiconductor for those, and that company will soon be building large fabrication facilities in Arizona as part of a $165 billion investment. With Fox on Tech, I'm Eben Brown, Fox News.
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0: 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Grains are higher headed into the close today with plenty of support from expectations this week. We have several reports from the USDA, including crop progress and the update in OSD tomorrow. That's followed by the trade meeting in China scheduled for Thursday and Friday, where traders are hoping for a deal that includes soybeans. And exports last week were solid for corn and wheat, though soybean inspections were within the recent range. They are still falling behind last year's pace. And the weather ahead looks to remain dry with some very warm conditions across much of the plains, followed by a cool down for some areas. And crude oil is up just under $3 a barrel on the Strait of Hormuz closure and the inability to come up with a peace plan. July corn is up 4 at 475 and a quarter, December up 4 at 497 and a half. July soybeans up 4 3/4 at 12.12 3/4. November beans up a nickel at 11.94 1/2. July Chicago wheat up 14 1/2 at 6.33 1/2. September up 14 1/4 at 6.48 1/4. July Kansas City wheat up 9 1/4 at 6.85. September up 9 1/2 at 6.96. And July soybean meal is up 5 at 324.70. July bean oil down 73 at 73.59. June live cattle are up 50 cents at 249.40. August down 55 at 243.55. August feeders down 192 at 362.30. September down 207 at 360.15. June lean hogs are up $1.60 at $100.22. And class 3 milk for June down 14 at 17.19 here on the Rural Radio Network.
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0: Welcome back to the Rural Radio Network. It's time for a discussion of your closing livestock markets with David Erickson of Ag Optimus in Akron, Iowa. And David, looks like we're going to end the day lower here after starting the day on a positive note and losing that traction here today. Tell me what you made of today's trade.
13: Yeah, Lacey, as if the end of the week wasn't wild enough in the livestock, we started off kind of right where we left off. Market was strong early, as you said, on the news that there were a couple major packers trying to buy cattle at 260 and on a Monday at that. We'll have to see if they got any done at those levels, as I think most of those bids were gone shortly after that. Mid-session, there was an announcement out of the White House that President Trump was going to ease beef tariffs on meat coming in from Brazil and some other countries, and the cattle kind of took a jump off the high dive. Feeder cattle traded nearly 700 points lower, while June live cattle traded nearly 350 points lower. Cash trade was strong last week with the negotiated in the five area over 92,000, which would be nearly 20,000 more than a week ago. Average in the five area for a steer was 258.52, which would be about $3.50 better than the week prior. Show lists, according to Cattle Facts, were reported today up 5,400 in Texas, down 6,200 in Kansas, and down 8,800 in Nebraska and Colorado. kill for last week ended up about 10,000 less than the week prior. The big question is whether that was due to a lack of numbers or lack of motivation on the Packers side. As for the rest of the week, who knows what it'll bring, but we did some violation on the technical side of things, so one thing is for sure, it will be interesting.
0: Well, thank you, David. That again is Dave Erickson of Ag Optimist joining us for a look at your closing markets here on the Rural Radio Network.
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9: It is time for this week's update from Calp Seed and Fertilizer in West Point. Let's visit with Chandler Molly. It got cool in the region a couple of nights last week. Is there any concern for these newly seeded crops?
16: The main concern that I see is when we look at some of those really early planted soybeans that their cotyledons were already out in those lower lying areas or in the Platte Valley area. Definitely seeing a little freeze off. So if you have any fields that were early planted, might be a great idea to get out and check those just to make sure nothing has froze off if they were emerged.
9: With that in mind, for guys that are finishing up or maybe there's a replant situation, could you guys help them out with any last minute changes?
16: Yes, most definitely. We have a good range of maturities, Stein soybeans, Enlist and Extend Flex, or we have some Wiffles corn on hand as well if you were wanting to try some Wiffles this year yet. Call the office, 402-372-5588.
9: Chandler Molly with Calp Seed and Fertilizer in West Point with this week's update. On today's program, we're going to recap a symposium that was hosted by the Animal Agriculture Alliance in Kansas City this week. Here to tell us about that, Cody Lambrecht. He is from the Bennington area. He serves on the board of directors for the Nebraska Pork Producers Association. So I understand this symposium, it's an annual thing. It rotates between central United States and back east. Animal Ag Alliance. Tell me about the group that put this on.
17: Yeah, first of all, thanks for having me. And I am also new to the Animal Ag Alliance. I was lucky enough to be nominated this year for an Emerging Farmer Award that got me down and got me introduced to the program. And what it is, Chad, it's a group of individuals that cares deeply for the success of the livestock and ag in general. And they are our eyes and ears looking out for maybe some hurdles coming up in the future in terms of maybe the policy side or the activism side. They do a job that as an ag producer or a livestock producer myself, I don't necessarily have the time to look out and see what all of these individuals that want to maybe put a halt to the livestock production. They keep an eye on that side of things. And let's face it, we're in a global market today. Decisions made not only in the U.S., but maybe Canada, Mexico, overseas, they look over all of that for us. So it's an organization that has a love for the industry and keeps a watch out for us, livestock producers and stakeholders.
9: All right, very good. So tell me about the symposium itself. What were some of the topics that were covered and some of the things that you found most interesting, Cody?
17: Some of the topics that were covered were communication from livestock producers to stakeholders. So some of the individuals attending this were livestock producers like myself from the poultry side, dairy side, beef, swine, but also stakeholders on the other side of the livestock production chain. So wholesalers, retailers, and for instance, like a Costco representative was there, some fast food chains. So the communication route between us, what do us livestock producers see needs going forward and how and what's a effective way to communicate that with the other side of the production side, with the stakeholders, and putting us all in a room and trying to figure out wants, needs, and what we see as problems maybe going forward.
1: So let's drill down on that a little bit more. Communications up the chain, if you will. People at that level, what do they want to hear from you? You know, what information are they interested in?
17: Yeah, that was an interesting topic. Some of it was the communication back and forth was maybe in a jargon that some of the stakeholders might not always understand. Some of the communication that they wanted to see was not in terms of data and science, but maybe in terms of our story and what we're feeling. And that was, and Chad, to be honest, that was also with the consumer, just being effective and getting a point across.
1: Before I let you go, tell me about this recognition that you were involved in, receiving an award. What was that all about, Cody?
17: That was just, I was nominated for an emerging farmer or livestock producer. So I was fortunate enough to be selected from the swine side of things. So there was also an individual there on the beef side, and then an individual there on the poultry side.
1: Congratulations on that recognition, Cody, and thanks for taking the time and telling us about it. Sounded like it was a very interesting event. That's Cody Lambrecht. He's from Bennington. He's on the board of directors for the Nebraska Pork Producers Association. I'm Chad Moyer.
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0: Mother's Day on the farm is a little different, I would suspect, from any other. This is The Good Life. I'm Lacey Shipping. There's so much that can be said and has been said about a mother's role. It starts with feeding babies, kissing scraped knees, and changing the diapers. Then it's laundry, packing backpacks and making supper, remembering school events, and helping with the problems that require a bit more than just kissing the pain. Farm moms, though, I think carry a little extra on their shoulders each day, because while a farm mom also cares for children and she might have a job in town, when she comes home, she's not done. She must fold the laundry, cook the supper, and herd kids to get homework and baths completed. But she might also have to go outside and watch a gate or work in a sorting pen because she's all the help her husband has that day and she works for free. Or maybe it's shuffling and fetching equipment from field to field. When she gets home, the house is still dirty. The people who live there are still hungry and there's likely still some kind of animal that needs attention. And Mother's Day might include a few notes and maybe some flowers. But the work continues still. And they manage it all. And I think that's also why farm kids grow up to be like farm kids are, with an idea of what work and responsibilities look like. Because if they didn't pitch in, their mama might go crazy. I can't speak for your mom, but mine was also a steady source of comedic relief. When the days started to feel too long and the stress was high, it felt like any situation might implode. But Mom was usually there, and she'd likely do something that would break the tension. She wasn't trying, but it never failed that if a ridiculous decision was to be made that ended in an utterly embarrassing situation, it would be Mom who was left blushing and flustered while the rest of us cherished a good laugh. I can recall the day in the milking parlor when a particularly ornery cow set her foot on the hem of Mom's shirt and refused to budge. Poor Mom was stuck under hoof while that stubborn bovine was finished milking. And she put up with a lot of ragging about her mishaps with equipment and backing things up. And there was the best occasion when she tried to catch a small calf that had escaped while trying to load a few on the trailer. And against most anyone's better judgment, she ran and thought she'd catch that squirrely runaway, and then swan-dived in a last-ditch effort to snatch it by the tail. Instead, she hit the ground, which was wet with dew, and it stuck fast to her pink sweatpants, and she slid right out of them. She stood up and turned several shades pinker than those pants, which were still on the ground. But despite all of her shenanigans, our mom was, and still is, the steady help you can call. She remembers everything, and she is resilient. Her service to our family farm growing up was the example that I look to each day as I work with my husband and raise our kids to know what values and work ethic should look like. I'm Lacey Shippey with The Good Life.
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5: I'm Maria Bartiromo, and this is the Fox Business Report.
21: Stocks are mixed in afternoon trading after last week's record-setting rally as renewed worries over stalled U.S.-Iran talks is weighing on investors. Still, the Nasdaq and S&P 500 are on track for record closes. President Trump's swift rejection of Iran's response to a U.S. peace proposal is fueling worries that the Iranian conflict could drag on while keeping shipping through the Strait of Hormuz paralyzed, which is sending crude prices spiking today. West Texas Intermediate crude is up around $97, while Brent crude, the international benchmark, is around $105. Higher oil prices are lifting energy stocks today. And shares of Corning are surging 10%. Bank of America adding the glass and optical fiber company to its U.S. One list of top buy rated investment ideas. Corning stock is on track for a 6-day winning streak. That's your Fox Business Report. I'm Hillary Barsky, invested in you.
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10: 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Apple famously began to
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10: Apple devices could once again have Intel inside. Apple famously began designing and building their own processor chips to be used in both their computers and smartphones under the brand Apple Silicon, deciding it wanted in-house and in-ecosystem processors for their devices so that it could control all aspects of design and manufacturing, ending a worry about supply chain matters while using processors specifically designed for their devices. But now the Wall Street Journal says Apple will once again work with Intel, a company now 10% owned by U.S. taxpayers. While it's unknown exactly how the two companies will work together, it is believed Intel could be producing Apple-designed chips for them. Apple had been relying on Taiwan Semiconductor for those, and that company will soon be building large fabrication facilities in Arizona as part of a $165 billion investment. With Fox on Tech, I'm Eben Brown, Fox News.
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2: 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A major road construction project is slated to begin today. The Nebraska Department of Transportation will start work on Highway 36 to Highway 133 Junction, as well as Highway 36 from Bennington Road. Highway 36 will be closed. Detours are planned. That detour will be Highway 133 to 30 and then to Highway 36. This is in effect for about 90 days and will be wrapped up this fall. 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

0: Tomorrow is the primary election in Nebraska. 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Responses by the Blair Volunteer Fire and Rescue Department from Friday, May 8th through Sunday, May 10th, including a call regarding a non-responsive person, a seizure that was upgraded to CPR in progress, a structure fire Sunday morning with assistance from Fort Calhoun and Kennard fire crews, a handful of medical nature unknown calls, a person suffering from leg pain, and among other responses, a person injured in a fall. Those are the latest stories from the KTIC News Center.
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8: Great to have you along today. We're up to 78 degrees at both Classic Country KTIC Norfolk and West Point. We expect to top out at 86 this afternoon with a southwest wind 5 to 15 gusting to 25. Very high fire danger possible over parts of northeast Nebraska, and a fire weather watch is in effect until 9 o'clock tonight for Knox, Cedar, Antelope, Pierce, and Wayne counties. To our west and northwest, many counties in the upper Midwest, Nebraska, South Dakota, North Dakota, Montana are in red flag warnings for critical fire weather conditions. Partly cloudy tonight, 60 degrees, breeze out of the south, 10 to 20, gusting to 30. A cloudy start tomorrow, but eventually will clear off and get to a high of 79 with the breeze out of the northwest in the afternoon, 15 to 25, gusting to 35 miles per hour. Tomorrow night, clear, 46 degrees, still breezy in the evening, winds do die down after midnight. Sunshine on Wednesday, a high of 82 with a northwest wind at 5 to 10. Wednesday night, clear, 51. Sunny on Thursday, a high of 86. Windy that day. South wind will be gusting up around 45 miles per hour Thursday afternoon, and will still be breezy Thursday night with gusts around 40 miles per hour. Winds die down a bit after midnight, but will still be breezy. And Thursday night, we have a chance of rain and storms up until midnight, a low of 59. Sunshine on Friday, a high of 87 and breezy. Friday night will be clear with a low of 56. Saturday, slight chance of rain, mostly sunny, a high of 88 and breezy. Saturday night, a chance of showers, partly cloudy, 58. And Sunday, a chance of rain and storms, mostly sunny, a high of 84 and breezy. It's 69 at Sioux Falls, 75 Vermilion.

0: Williams, Sioux City 74, and Wayne also at 74. Classic Country KTIC Norfolk 78. It's 76 in Takema and Fremont. Wahoo and Lincoln are both at 82. Blair, Omaha, Council Bluffs all at 75. Atlantic, Ottoman, and Denison, Iowa are each at 72. Carroll at 70. Harlan 73. And we are at 78 here at Classic Country KTIC in West Point.
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2: Auto sales were down in the U.S. for a fourth straight month, falling 6.7% in April, as the industry adjusts to affordability issues, including tariffs, higher costs, and gas prices. With fluctuating incentives, the only thing driving car buyers right now. Case in point, Ford's recent launch of its employee pricing program. If there's any good news here, it's that depending on what car buyers are looking for, that May is a buyer's market. Hybrid sales grew in April by over 9% year-to-date as electric vehicle sales plummeted by over 35%, EVs dropping about 5% of the market. Consumers are moving more toward hybrids to avoid the high costs and charging challenges of full EVs, especially now that the federal tax credits are gone. Hybrids are now on pace to outsell EVs by 3-1 this year. That's Fox Wheels. I'm Jeff Manasso, Fox News.
3: Hi, this is Gordon Deal. Tuesday on This Morning, America's First News. Trump took Iowa by 13 percentage points to win his second term. So how has the Hawkeye State suddenly become a political battleground? Also, how artificial intelligence is distorting everything economic. Hear why one analyst says an AI investment bust wouldn't be the worst thing. And how the sandwich generation can care for everybody. Tuesday on This Morning, America's First News.
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6: on the Rural Radio Network. July corn up 4 today at 475 and a quarter. December up 4 and a quarter at 497 and 3 quarters. July soybeans up a nickel at 1213. November up 5 and a quarter at 1194 and 3 quarters. July Chicago wheat up 15 at 634. September up 14 and 3 quarters at 648 and 3 quarters. July Kansas City wheat up 10 and a half at 686 and a quarter. September up 10 and 3 quarters at 697 and a quarter. June live cattle up 50 cents at 249.40. August down 55 at 243.55. August feeders were down 192 at 362.30. September down 207 at 360.15. June lean hogs were up 160 at $100.22. July up 145 at 104.65. That's a look at your closing markets. 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
9: The Pentagon continues to emphasize how it's changing the way it does business with defense contractors. In a recent social media video, War Secretary Pete Hegseth spoke about how contractors used to double dip.
10: They charge you, the taxpayer, to build their factories, and then charge you again for the final product.
9: He says that will no longer happen.
10: Now, when a defense company expands its production to sell more equipment to the U.S. military, they pay the bill. They pay for new factories, assembly lines, manufacturing plants, not the taxpayer.
9: Hegseth added that the changes are working.
10: Defense companies are making things in higher volumes, much more quickly while keeping their prices flat.
9: The secretary says if a company doesn't deliver, the Pentagon will find someone else who will. He addressed several contractors in person during his recent Arsenal of Freedom tour. Kevin Uretsky, Fox News.
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7: And we, of course, encourage everyone, regardless of your view on the issues, to make sure you do your civic duty and your citizen responsibilities and vote tomorrow and make sure that you do weigh in. And we do everything we can to make sure that as an organization that we're holding up our end of the bargain by encouraging people to get educated, to get constructively engaged, and to work with others who have like interests, like values, and to participate in our democratic system. And so that's what we think our responsibilities are in a democracy. Our system is set up for those who participate, which means that they have an active perspective. They're not just watchers. They're not just Monday morning quarterbacks. They're not just complainers. That they're responsible for the operation of our democracy. By the way, all of those things are also exactly the case with cooperatives. So if you think about your responsibilities as an owner of your co-op, it's not to just watch, it's not to just be a customer, it's also to have an ownership and an active perspective. And so all of that said, Farmers Union has long had a bone to pick with the U.S. Supreme Court relative to the Citizens United decision that they made, which has undermined and eliminated all of the efforts at the state and federal level to limit campaign spending. And is campaign spending free speech? The Supreme Court says yes. We say not really. What we see is the ability of folks with enormous financial resources, both personal and corporate, to be able to use their money and their power to influence the outcome of our elections in a fashion that works to their particular economic advantage. The ability to be able to use your money and power to get more money and power by distorting our election process is not the same thing as your right to free speech. Two very different things, and we think that the Supreme Court made the exact wrong call on that issue, and all of the dark money that's being used to drown out a lot of our elections is proof positive that they did, in fact, get it wrong. Thanks for your time, and we'll be seeing you.
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12: Blame it all on my roots. 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

Classic Country KTIC, one of my theme songs from over the years, Waylon Jennings, I've Always Been Crazy, usually at about this time on a Monday. Pam Potthoff, Women Involved in Foreign Economics, joins us. She didn't have a report for us today, so now more great country tunes like this from Brenda Lee.

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0: 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Thank you to John who checked in. Well, Sunflower was playing from Glenn Campbell and said it reminded him of dancing during his time in the Navy when he was in Iceland way back in 1960. Wow, thank you for sharing that with us. Well, it was great to have you here for KTIC's Midday in Mid-America, and Doug Anderson is standing by, ready to take over with the KTIC Afternoon Show here on Classic Country, KTIC.
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2: He's holding out hope for diplomacy. I'm Lisa Brady, Fox News. But the president has discouraging words about a ceasefire with Iran after rejecting the latest peace proposal.
3: President Trump says a counteroffer from Iran over the weekend is garbage, and the ceasefire is now unbelievably weak.
4: I would say the ceasefire is on massive life support.
3: The president has warned of resuming a bombing campaign if Iran fails to reach a deal with the U.S. that includes never having a nuclear weapon.
4: But in Iran, they have the moderates and dying to make a deal, and then you have the lunatics, and I guess they're a little bit afraid of the lunatics.
3: President Trump is traveling to Beijing this week to meet with Chinese President Xi Jinping, a summit where Iran is expected to be a top issue.
2: Fox's Jared Halpern at the White House. The president also says he wants to suspend the federal gas tax, currently 18 cents a gallon. That would require approval from Congress. President Trump praising health officials in Nebraska, where Americans from a hantavirus-infected cruise ship were sent.
4: Now, the one thing with this one is that it's much harder to catch. And we've had it for a long time. It's been around for a long time. People are very familiar with it.
2: This is federal health officials defend U.S. readiness to handle this kind of situation, rejecting any suggestion there's a potential impact from cuts to the CDC or other agencies. Two Americans have since been transferred to another specialized facility in Atlanta for monitoring, including one with hantavirus symptoms, while 16 others remain in Nebraska.

0: Governor Jim Pillen offering reassurance.
1: No one who poses a risk to public health is walking out the front door of the streets of Omaha or beyond.
0: One of the American passengers testing positive for the virus. Health officials consider the risk to the general public to be low, with close, prolonged contact needed to spread even a rare strain of the virus that can spread person to person. America is listening to Fox News.
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7: I'm Connie Green in the KTIC News Center, which is sponsored by TNT Coins in Fremont. A fatal motorcycle crash early Sunday claims the life of a North Bend man. 30-year-old Quentin Frazier at Platte River Road and County Road 12, according to the Dodge County Sheriff's Office. A call regarding a possible home invasion and a hostage situation in Washington County last week ended up being a swatting call, a fake. The residents of that home on Maney Avenue were just fine, according to the Washington County Sheriff's Office. Memorial Day weekend is 2 weeks from today, and AAA Motor Club expects an increase of 6.84% in travelers, up from last year's figures. Those are the latest stories from the KTIC News Center.
8: As the weather warms up and the soil is ready, Nebraska's corn farmers are gearing up for another busy planting season. 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
10: Mostly sunny skies, high of 85 this afternoon. Winds will be out of the south at 10 to 15 with winds gusting up to 25. Tonight, slight chance for some sprinkles after midnight. Few clouds with a low of 60. Still kind of breezy. Winds will be out of the south at 15 to 30. For tomorrow, chance for some sprinkles early on in the day. Cloudy skies, gradual clearing as the day rolls along. Get up to an afternoon high of 78. Winds will be out of the west at around 15 to 30 miles per hour. For tomorrow evening, clear skies and a low of 46. Winds will be out of the northwest at around 15 to 30. Then for your Wednesday, sunshine with a high of 79. Wednesday night, clear skies and a low of 51. Then for your Thursday, sunshine will get up to an afternoon high of 84. Winds will be out of the south at around 15 to 30, with the winds gusting up to 45. Thursday night, a chance for showers and thunderstorms. We'll see partly cloudy skies and we'll dip down to a low of 59. And for your Friday, we'll see mostly sunny skies and we'll get up to an afternoon high of 87. That is your forecast. More weather information is available anytime. 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
10: 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Good afternoon. Doug Ederson, glad to be along with you here inside the 2 o'clock hour. Hopefully you had a great weekend. Weather was nice across much of the listening area this past weekend. And again, a happy belated Mother's Day to all the moms across the KTIC listening area. Hopefully you were spoiled yesterday and you're able to sit back, relax, and maybe even get a nap. Ag information coming up in just a little bit. Here's the Highwaymen on Classic Country, KTIC.

0: what the consumers are going to make decisions for as we move into some of these peak demand periods. You obviously got to fill up your tank to make it to work. Are you going to go and buy a steak? Are you going to buy a pork chop? Are you going to buy chicken? What's the decision there? And I think with these high gas prices, I think there is some risk in terms of, again, as we approach that demand period where we typically see those strong prices, strong price action from the beef side, I think there is some risk that you do lose a little bit of that consumer demand just due to discretionary spending here.
1: And for folks who are trying to make decisions as far as creating a marketing plan for the year ahead with this cattle market pretty unsure of whether that demand is going to hold up, what would you tell folks who are working on those plans and trying to make those decisions?
0: Yeah, I mean, especially with a lot of uncertainty, around just, again, a lot of the headline news. You saw that back in October, even a lot further with some of the news drop on some of those tweets. I think having some sort of floor in place, it doesn't necessarily have to be futures with the way that a lot of the price movement is. But it, you could put a price floor on with options, a bear put spread or something like that is always a good way to kind of give yourself some sort of floor so you know you're covered, and if the market starts to head south, you're covered. It's better to have them and not need them than need them and not have them. So
1: thank you, Austin. That again is Austin Schroeder with Brugler Marketing and Management on the Channel Final Bell, brought to you by Channel Seed and your local Channel Seed Pro. I'm Lacey Shippey for today's Channel Final Bell here on the Rural Radio Network.
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3: 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Tomorrow is the primary election in Nebraska. You can find information on candidates and polling places online at sos.nebraska.gov. That's the Secretary of State's website in Nebraska, sos.nebraska.gov. Due to tomorrow's primary election, the Washington County Board of Supervisors will meet Wednesday, May 13th at 3:05 p.m. Consideration of an amendment to the jail food service contract, discussion of the proposed employee handbook for the county, and among other matters, an update on jail revenues are on the agenda. The complete agenda is online at washingtoncountyne.gov. That meeting Wednesday, 3:05 p.m. in the supervisor's room at the Washington County Courthouse at 15th and Colfax in Blair. A new police officer for Blair Police will be sworn in at tomorrow night's Blair City Council meeting. Another officer will be appointed as well. An update from the Blair Animal Shelter and consideration of the plans and specifications for the Highway 75 pump station project are on the agenda for that meeting. Those are among the matters for the Blair City Council when it meets tomorrow night, 7 p.m., in City Council Chambers at 218 South 16th Street. It is National Police Week, set aside to commemorate those who have lost their lives in service to their communities. Washington County Sheriff's Office and the Blair Police Department are having a walk Thursday, 6:30 p.m., and a ceremony. The public is encouraged to participate. Douglas County Law Enforcement will have a ceremony this Friday at 3601 North 156th Street in Omaha. It starts at 11 a.m. A hog confinement building burned yesterday in Plymouth County, Iowa. That fire broke out about 1:30 yesterday morning. 300 hogs died in that fire. Those animals were intended to be transported to Sioux City slaughter facilities today. Two area volunteer fire departments, Oyens and Remsen, fought that blaze with assistance from Lamar's and Kingsley. The cause is under investigation. You may want to allow extra time to get to your destination for the next several weeks. A major road construction project is expected to begin today. The Nebraska Department of Transportation will start work on Highway 36 to the Highway 133 junction, as well as Highway 36 to Bennington Road. Highway 36 will be closed. Detours are planned. That detour will be

0: Highway 133 to 30, then to Highway 36. This is in effect for about 90 days and will be wrapped up this fall. More details can be found at ndot.gov. Those are the latest stories from the KTIC News Center.
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2: Mostly sunny skies, high of 85 this afternoon. Winds will be out of the south at 10 to 15, with winds gusting up to 25. Tonight, a slight chance for some sprinkles after midnight. Few clouds with a low of 60. Still kind of breezy. Winds will be out of the south at 15 to 30. For tomorrow, chance for some sprinkles early on in the day. Cloudy skies, gradual clearing as the day rolls along. Get up to an afternoon high of 78. Winds will be out of the west at around 15 to 30 miles per hour. For tomorrow evening, clear skies and a low of 46. Winds will be out of the northwest at around 15 to 30. Then for your Wednesday, sunshine with a high of 79. Wednesday night, clear skies and a low of 51. Then for your Thursday, sunshine will get up to an afternoon high of 84. Winds will be out of the south at around 15 to 30, with winds gusting up to 45. Thursday night, a chance for showers and thunderstorms. We'll see partly cloudy skies, and we'll dip down to a low of 59. And for your Friday, we'll see mostly sunny skies, and we'll get up to an afternoon high of 87. That is your forecast. More weather information is available anytime. 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
4: 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What are some of the questions that farmers are contemplating right now?
5: You know, the biggest thing is nitrogen. 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
5: 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But the key thing is, how and when am I applying it, and am I protecting it, and what am I protecting it with?
4: That's Tom Stanton with Red Star Fertilizer. 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
2: 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Agribusiness updates in just a little bit. You know, some area farmers have wrapped up their spring planting season already. Some are kind of at that spot where, you know what, if you give me good weather over the next few days, I'll be done by the end of the week. And we have some area farmers that just aren't in that big of a hurry. So they've taken their time, and when they get done, and it will be what it will be. And of course, we're out and about still delivering some spring breaks. We'll bring lunch into the field. We're going to be making a stop near Wayne coming up tomorrow, and then a stop near Decatur coming up on Wednesday, and then a few more stops yet to come. So keep listening for your chance to get qualified for our spring break. Spring breaks are brought to you in part by Strongfield Resources, Wagner Tire and Auto Repair, Kelp Seed and Fertilizer of West Point in Fremont, Weston's Farm Repair, your local Vermeer dealer, the 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All those great sponsors. Part of our spring break. And again, hopefully the planting season is going well for you. Let's find out, how did the markets kind of wrap up today? We send that over to Chad Moyer here at KTIC.
6: Grain futures end of the day slightly higher today. Livestock futures, though, mixed on the mercantile. Chad Moyer with you, and a recap in the ag futures close. Row crop futures were moderately higher today as starting a new week, supported by firm energy markets. That after the president deemed the Iranian response to last week's U.S. proposal unacceptable and said now the month-old ceasefire is on life support. It's shaping up to be a significant week for the market news. We get a WASD tomorrow, and then President Trump is going to visit China at the end of the week. Also, Commitment of Traders report showed that combined non-commercial net long in futures is over a million contracts. That's a level that's only occurred twice before, late in 2020 and again in the spring of 2022. Here's how we settled out here today. July corn, 4 higher, 475 and a quarter. September up 4 at 481 and 3 quarters. December up 4 and a quarter at 497 and 3 quarters. July soybeans up a nickel at 1213. August up 5 and a quarter at 1208. November beans up 5 and a quarter at 1194 and 3 quarters. July bean oil down 58 at 7374. July soybean meal up 510 a ton at 32480. In the wheat pit, July Kansas City wheat 10.5 higher at 686 and a quarter, and September up 10 and 3 quarters, 697 and a quarter. Livestock futures, a little weaker for cattle, but higher in the hogs today. June live cattle, 50 higher at 249.40. The rest of the pit was down. August down 55, 243.55. October down 162 at 236.67. August feeder cattle down 192 at 362.30. September down 207 at 360.15. And October down 247, 357.32. Lean hog contracts, June up 160 at $100.22. July up 145 at 104.65. August hogs up 127 at 105.70. Also on the Merck milk futures today, June Class 3 milk down 9 cents, 1724. July down 15, 1788. August down 7, 1831. Well, in cash cattle country, it does not look like a typical Monday here. A few deals are being reported already here this week. Kansas selling a few head at $2.60, $3 higher than last week. There are bids on the table in some areas as other areas also at $2.60. New show list for this week, it's mixed, higher in Texas, lower in Kansas, lower in Nebraska and Colorado. Totals from last week, Nebraska Formula Ford 32,500, cash sales 33,400, the weekly total just shy of 66,000 head. Iowa moved 39,800 last week. Over in the hog trade today, barrows and gilts steady at 66, sows a little stronger, 50 to 56. Last week's cattle slaughter, 527,000 head, down about 7,000 from the week before. Hog slaughter, 2.45 million. That's above the 2.44 million the week before. Starting this week, cattle slaughter today, 102,000. That is up 4,000 from last week. Hog slaughter today, 462,000, down from 479,000 last week. There's a recap of the markets. KTIC, Chad Moyer reporting.
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8: The annual Hard Red Winter Wheat Tour is set to begin this coming week, bringing together more than 60 participants from across the United States and around the world to evaluate this year's wheat crop across Nebraska, Kansas, Colorado, and Oklahoma. This week's episode of the Nebraska Wheat Report, brought to you by the Nebraska Wheat Board. I am Carla Whittington, and joining us to talk a little bit more about this upcoming tour is Roy Shaneman, the Executive Director of the Nebraska Wheat Board. The Wheat Quality Council Hard Red Winter Wheat Tour, often referred to as the Kansas Wheat Tour, will officially begin on Monday in Manhattan, Kansas, before participants spread out across multiple routes on Tuesday and Wednesday, collecting field data and estimate crop yields ahead of harvest. Roy said that the tour gives the agriculture industry an early look at crop conditions across the region.
9: Basically, we take a lot of different routes across the major hard red winter wheat growing region, and we take counts and measurements and try to make some yield estimates and look for any potential diseases, insects, things like that going on in the crop.
8: At the end of the tour, participants combined their observations to release an overall production estimate for the hard red winter wheat crop. Roy said that the information benefits everyone connected to the wheat industry, from producers to grain handlers and bakers.
9: It just gives producers, millers, bakers, grain handlers, an idea of what to maybe expect or have a pretty good idea of what might be coming as harvest approaches. So it kind of gives the 30,000 foot view of the crop to all segments of the industry.
8: This year's tour is expected to include roughly 65 participants, including grain marketers, milling companies, baking industry representatives, producers, and media members. International guests from Mexico and Central America are also expected to attend.
9: So we get people from all different walks of life, all different kinds of backgrounds. Some people very experienced with going out and doing these measurements and calculations and estimates. And those people have probably been on the tour multiple times.
8: Before heading to the field, participants receive training on how to properly measure wheat stands and calculate yield estimates.
9: Prior to the tour, everybody gets together. We go through a training on what to look for, how to take all the measurements, how to use the formulas and the calculations, because a lot of these people on the tour are new. Some of them have never been in a wheat field. So we also take that as an opportunity to educate and train people as we go.
8: The fields evaluated during the tour are randomly selected along the route. Participants will stop approximately every 10 to 15 miles to gather samples and observations.
9: Each night, we get together and we talk about what we saw that day and present the results from all our calculations. And, you know, it's an educated guess, but we try to do the best we can and be as accurate as we can to paint the picture of where we think the crop is going to be.
8: The tour officially begins on Tuesday, with routes traveling from Manhattan to Colby, Kansas. On Wednesday, participants will continue from Colby to Wichita before returning to Manhattan on Thursday, when the final production estimates will be released. Royce encouraged producers and consumers to follow updates throughout the week on social media and through agricultural news outlets.
9: It's a big, big week for hard red winter wheat and everybody involved. So I hope everybody listens to the radio, watches their media, and watches the results as they're announced day to day and then the overall number.
8: And that's a look at this week's Nebraska Wheat Report, brought to you by the Nebraska Wheat Board. For this week's episode on the Rural Radio Network, we are catching up with Royce Shaneman, the Executive Director of the Nebraska Wheat Board.
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0: good run of bad luck. That is Mr. Clint Black on your official home for the greatest country music of all time. As we mentioned over the weekend, it was Mother's Day, and a happy belated Mother's Day to all the moms across the KTIC listening area. And a big congratulations to one special mom. That was Eliza Brunzing of West Point. She won our Mother's Day gift basket prize package. And again, amazing prizes from the Flower and Gift Gallery here in West Point, Witt's Jewelry in Wayne, Simmerdown Tank and Bay Kitchen, along with the Dairy King in Wisner, Pearl Street Steakhouse and Lounge in Wayne, Red Door Coffee at West Point, Native 32 Winery of West Point, and also our friends at Riddle's Jewelry in Norfolk. All those great sponsors made our Mother's Day gift basket extra special this year. And again, a big congratulations to Eliza Brunzing of West Point being our grand prize winner of the Mother's Day gift basket. On the way here in just a little bit, we're actually going to put a wrap to the 2 o'clock hour, and stay tuned. We're actually going to squeeze in a little more country music than normal. Merle Haggard and also the late Chris Ledoux, not too far away, here at KTIC.
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1: Warnings and sanctions. Lisa Brady, Fox News. The White House says the president is in no rush on Iran after he rejected Iran's latest peace proposal as garbage, now calling a ceasefire unbelievably weak.
2: After recent attacks on U.S. warships and here on the UAE in the past week, President Trump says the ceasefire is on life support. He also had this message for his critics.
3: They think that, well, I'll get tired of this, or I'll get bored, or I'll have some pressure, but there's no pressure. There's no pressure at all. We're going to have a complete victory.
2: Now, here are the terms that were a non-starter for the president, as reported by Iranian state media. The U.S. was supposed to pay for Iranian war damage, recognition of Iranian sovereignty over the Strait of Hormuz, end of U.S. sanctions, and the release of Iran's blocked assets.
1: Fox's Lucas Tomlinson in Dubai. The Iranians also reportedly calling for 30 days of negotiations on nuclear issues instead of front-loaded guarantees the U.S. wants. President Trump saying again today Iran will not be allowed to have a nuclear weapon. The U.S. Treasury Department announcing new sanctions on multiple entities and individuals accused of aiding Iran's oil shipments to China. This as the president prepares to head to Beijing tomorrow for a summit with President Xi.
3: I have a great relationship with President Xi. We're doing a lot of business, but it's smart business. We used to be taken advantage of for years with our previous presidents, and now we're doing great with China. We make a lot of money with China.
1: Their summit expected to address many issues, including Iran, Russia, and Taiwan, and trade. The U.S. Supreme Court just extending access to a widely used abortion pill at least until Thursday, while justices review the challenge to restrictions on that pill. Also just getting word Democrats in Virginia are asking the High Court to invalidate a state Supreme Court ruling that blocked an effort to draw new congressional maps. Stocks finish higher, the Dow up 95 points at the bell, new records for the S&P and the NASDAQ. 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
8: 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If convicted, she would face up to 13 years in prison. 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
12: Mostly sunny skies, high of 85 this afternoon. Winds will be out of the south at 10 to 15 with winds gusting up to 25. Tonight, slight chance for some sprinkles after midnight. Few clouds with a low of 60. Still kind of breezy. Winds will be out of the south at 15 to 30. For tomorrow, chance for some sprinkles early on in the day. Cloudy skies, gradual clearing as the day rolls along. Get up to an afternoon high of 78. Winds will be out of the west at around 15 to 30 miles per hour. For tomorrow evening, clear skies and a low of 46. Winds will be out of the northwest at around 15 to 30. Then for your Wednesday, sunshine with a high of 79. Wednesday night, clear skies and a low of 51. Then for your Thursday, sunshine will get up to an afternoon high of 84. Winds will be out of the south at around 15 to 30 with the winds gusting up to 45. Thursday night, a chance for showers and thunderstorms. We'll see partly cloudy skies and we'll dip down to a low of 59. And for your Friday, we'll see mostly sunny skies and we'll get up to an afternoon high of 87. That is your forecast. More weather information is available anytime. 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
2: Good afternoon. Corn up 3 1/4, 3 3/4 on the D's, the beans up 3 cents, the wheat up 17 on Chicago, about 12 on KC. Right now, I still like long side of the grain markets. We do have a report tomorrow. Hopefully, this time the government won't come in with something real negative on it. Seems like they do all the time. But overall, the grains should work higher in here yet. My big turn comes at the end of the month. If we were to rally sharply into that time frame, then that would be the time to do some significant hedging, I would think. So we'll see on this report. And then, of course, at the end of the week, Trump meeting with China, and hopefully something friendly comes out there. So right now, all the grains still pointing to the higher levels. Keep working up. So trends remain up, like long side. Over on the cattle market, that's a wild one. We're short out there in December and October. It's a month to be short. The upfronts, the cash is strong, so that one could still rally in here. But cattle, big range again today, almost $7 range on the cattle on the Octobers, closing well off their lows, but well off their highs too. So right now we've got some future shorts staying with those. We've got puts on staying with those. Hogs are doing well for us. We're in July hogs on the long side. I'm going to stay with that one, looking for that one to move to higher levels. Silver doing well for us, keeps moving up. Hopefully we can get up to 90 on this run. We'll see. Long term it's going to go higher. Dow still remain negative on that one. Just kind of wash on that at this point in time, but going to stay short. Cycle say we should head lower. This is Jack at York Commodities. If you have any questions, give me a call. 402-363-1705. Have a great afternoon.
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5: 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On the way in a little bit, we'll check in with your Fox Business update. Big news this afternoon as President Trump said he intends to suspend the federal gas tax amid the higher prices stemming from the war with Iran. We'll have more details on that throughout the afternoon here on Classic Country, KTIC. Let's send it over, though. Find out how those cash grain bids wrapped up today on the corn and soybean side of things. 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
6: Here is a check on Monday's cash grain bids. 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Center Valley Ag at 81.20 at Randolph, corn 4.18, soybeans 11.38 at Oakland East Hub, corn is 4.24 and soybeans 11.47. Elgin is corn at 4.23, soybeans 11.28 at Humphrey, corn is 4.23, soybeans 11.30 at Laurel, corn is 4.18, soybeans 11.38. Monroe has corn at 4.30, soybeans 11.35. Royal has corn at 4.15, soybeans 11.34. Wakefield is corn at 4.13. Soybeans 11.33. At Hinton, Iowa, corn is 4.33. Soybeans 11.37. Cooperative Supply, Dodge, Howells, Lee, and Richland, corn at 4.24. 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Frontier Cooperative, Brainerd corn 4.22. Soybeans 11.35. Columbus has corn at 4.31. Soybeans 11.34. David City soybeans 11.36. At Mead, corn is 4.26. Soybeans 11.37. Schuyler has corn at 4.26. Soybeans 11.38. Wheat at 5.88. At Weston, corn is 4.18, soybeans 11.30, Yanka has corn at 4.23. Central Plains Milling at Howells has corn at 4.37, July is 4.40. Norfolk Crush is soybeans at 11.88, July 11.83. North Bend Grain, corn at 4.25, soybeans 11.48. Schuyler Grain in Fremont, corn at 4.30, wheat at 6.56, soybeans 11.53. ADM Lincoln Soybeans, 1183. ADM Columbus Corn at 448. July is 455. ADM Fremont Soybeans, 1183. ADM Fremont Elevator. Corn is 430 and soybeans 1168. ADM Wisner, corn at 425, soybeans 1153. ADM Newman Grove has corn at 428, soybeans 1143. ADM at Enola has corn at 435 and soybeans 1143. Lincoln Premium Poultry at the mill at Fremont, corn at 440, July is 450. Michael Foods, Wakefield corn 425, Bloomfield corn at 420. Farmers Pride, Battle Creek and Osmond, corn at 418, soybeans 1138. Wisner Farmers Elevator has corn at 426 and July is 434. Farmers Cooperative, Pilger, Winside and Wayne, corn at 418, soybeans 1123. Cargill Corn Milling at Blair has corn at 458, July bid 461. Cargill Soy Processing, Sioux City, soybeans 1198, July is 1183. Cargill Ag Horizons at Albion, corn at 438 and soybeans 1155. Beamer Grain at Beamer, corn 420. Husker Ag Ethanol Plainview, corn at 431, July is 438. Bungie Grain at Fremont, corn at 442, July 440. Fremont soybeans at 1168. Bungie at Council Bluffs has soybeans at 1178. At the Andersons, Dennis and Ethanol, corn at 435, July is 439. Heartland Cooperative, Mont Damon corn at 435, soybeans 1141. Woodbine is corn at 434, soybeans 1141. Mo Valley has corn at 437 and soybeans 1143. Council Bluffs has corn at 451 and soybeans 1153. New Cooperative Inc., Onawa, Whiting, and Hornick, corn at 433, soybeans 1150. These prices are subject to change without notice. 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I'm Chad Moyer reporting.
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12: Hey, did you know there are more than 94 million cattle in the United States? 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
14: A choppy trading session with the major averages kicking off the new trading week higher in the NASDAQ and S&P 500, notching fresh record closes despite renewed worries over stalled U.S.-Iran talks. Oil prices spike with West Texas Intermediate crude at around $97 a barrel, while Brent crude, the international benchmark, is around $105. Higher oil prices lifted energy stocks. Tech was the best performing sector, while consumer staples lagged. The Magnificent Seven big cap tech stocks were mixed, and chip makers continue to march higher with shares of AI darling NVIDIA rising 2% for a new record high. The Dow winners, Caterpillar, Goldman Sachs, and Honeywell. The Dow decliners, Home Depot, Salesforce, and IBM. The Dow rising 95 points, the Nasdaq higher by 27, S&P 500 up 14. That's your Fox Business Report. I'm Hillary Barsky, invested in you.
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0: It's Classic Country, KTIC, just one of many George Strait number one hits. Nobody in his right mind would have left her on Classic Country, KTIC. That song released back in 1986. On the way in a bit, we'll have a check of the forecast. Sounds like the warming trend is on the way. Temperatures in the 90s by the end of the week. We'll have the details in just a bit here at KTIC.
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2: 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A major road construction project is slated to begin today. The Nebraska Department of Transportation will start work on Highway 36 to Highway 133 Junction, as well as Highway 36 from Bennington Road. Highway 36 will be closed. Detours are planned. That detour will be Highway 133 to 30 and then to Highway 36. This is in effect for about 90 days and will be wrapped up this fall. More details online at ndot.gov. A major hack last week interrupted access to the system that provides access to assignments, classes, and grades. Canvas was not available Thursday to students at Creighton, UNL, and UNO, and many local schools. That service is mostly restored, but it's also a discussion item at the West Point School Board this evening. Discussion of the superintendent's contract for the upcoming school year also expected. That meeting tonight starts at 6:30 at the West Point Public Schools Media Center, 1200 East Washington. Donations from RVR Bank, Sid Dillon Chevrolet, and the Blair Community Schools Foundation will be considered at tonight's meeting of the Blair Board of Education. An update on policies, consideration of a new chain-link fence at the South Early Childhood Center, approval of a new Ott Middle School business teacher, and resignations of two teachers and a board member also included. The full agenda is online at blairschools.org. That meeting this evening starts at 7 p.m. at 1326 Park Street in Blair. A candidate forum for Harrison County supervisors is slated Wednesday night at the Rand Community Center in downtown Missouri Valley. Doors open at 6 p.m. Tomorrow is the primary election in Nebraska. You can find information on candidates and polling places online at sos.nebraska.gov. That's the Secretary of State's website in Nebraska, sos.nebraska.gov. Responses by the Blair Volunteer Fire and Rescue Department from Friday, May 8th through Sunday, May 10th, including a call regarding a non-responsive person, a seizure that was upgraded to CPR in progress, a structure fire Sunday morning with assistance from Fort Calhoun and Kennard fire crews, a handful of medical nature unknown calls, a person suffering from leg pain, and among other responses, a person injured in a fall. Those are the latest stories from the KTIC News Center.
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4: Mostly sunny skies, high of 85 this afternoon. Winds will be out of the south at 10 to 15 with winds gusting up to 25. Tonight, slight chance for some sprinkles after midnight. Few clouds with a low of 60. Still kind of breezy. Winds will be out of the south at 15 to 30. For tomorrow, chance for some sprinkles early on in the day. Cloudy skies, gradual clearing as the day rolls along. Get up to an afternoon high of 78. Winds will be out of the west at around 15 to 30 miles per hour. For tomorrow evening, clear skies and a low of 46. Winds will be out of the northwest at around 15 to 30. Then for your Wednesday, sunshine with a high of 79. Wednesday night, clear skies and a low of 51. Then for your Thursday, sunshine will get up to an afternoon high of 84. Winds will be out of the south at around 15 to 30 with the winds gusting up to 45. Thursday night, chance for showers and thunderstorms. We'll see partly cloudy skies and we'll dip down to a low of 59. And for your Friday, we'll see mostly sunny skies and we'll get up to an afternoon high of 87. That is your forecast. More weather information is available anytime. 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

0: 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We'll talk more about managing the tax impact of the weather-related livestock sales on the way in your Nebraska Extension Ag Almanac update in about 2 minutes here at KTIC.
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14: Farmers and ranchers here in Nebraska have had to deal with wildfires and severe drought in some places, and the damage that they cause can be a tricky problem when it comes to taxes. On a recent almanac, Nebraska Farm Business Director Tina Barrett discussed how being prepared before these unfortunate events take place can make a significant difference on your taxes. She continues that discussion today by focusing on lost forage from drought or wildfire and how ranchers might need to make some decisions about their livestock.
15: So we have two options, and really, even if it's the wildfire impact, we're really going to rely on the drought, which caused the wildfires, as probably the deferral options with the livestock. So we're really talking about those drought deferral options either way. So we have two options with that. One of them is a one-year deferral, and any livestock counts for that. So feeding, breeding, all of it. And so that gives us a kind of the flexibility. But what that does in a kind of real short terms is allows you to defer your excess sales to the next year. So we need to look back at the number of head that you sold the last 3 years compare that to the number of head that you sold this year, and then take a per head average and carry that forward. So it's not as simple as if you sold your calf crop in January and then sold the next year's crop in December instead of holding it till January. It's not like we can't just take that December check and roll it to January. We need to do some calculations. But you know, that one, again, works for any kind of livestock, but we do have to make that calculation by type. So we would look at the calves and the number of excess. We would look at the cows and the number of excess, and we look at the bulls and the number of excess. And that just moves that into the following year. So it works really well, especially with feeding livestock, to kind of keep it on a similar path as what your history is. You do have to have be in an area that was eligible for federal assistance. If we would get a FEMA, you know, presidential declaration for that area, which could be coming with the wildfires, that's an automatic guaranteed. But I think we can also look at some of the other things that come from federal assistance outside of FEMA as justification for that. And the drought monitor is a great resource to show that there's definitely a drought happening and those kinds of things. But any sort of documentation that you can keep to show that the sale was due to the drought or other weather-related conditions is going to be real important for you. The other option starts as a two-year deferral. This is only good for draft dairy and breeding animals, so not the feeding livestock, I mean, not the calves. And this gives us up to 2 years to replace that livestock. The one-year deferral just moves the money and you tax it later. This one, you have to replace it. If you don't replace the animals, then you have to come back to the year of sale and amend your tax return. So again, still have to have that weather-related conditions. Doesn't have to be eligible for federal assistance to get that two-year deferral. So that's kind of nice, gives a little bit more flexibility in that one. But two-year becomes a four-year if there is federal assistance granted. So if we would get some of that sort of designation in your area, we can make that a four-year deferral. And then it can actually get extended 1 year at a time if those drought conditions continue. So I know we have a lot of counties in Nebraska where we are past that four-year period, and we could continue to defer. And that's maybe good, maybe bad, but it is an option to continue that as long as the drought continues. The general rule with that replacement is that it has to be replaced with like kind, though. So beef cows for beef cows, dairy cows for dairy cows. And if we get to that four-year period, then they lift that restriction. So
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0: As once again, that is your Nebraska Extension Ag Almanac update here on Classic Country KTIC. Tomorrow afternoon at about this time, we'll talk about the importance for area farmers to have a strategic plan. Details will be on that tomorrow afternoon when we check in with our friends from the Nebraska Extension with your Ag Almanac update. Top of the hour, Fox News, local and regional news, and a check of the forecast. 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
1: Ramped up legal fights over new maps. I'm Lisa Brady, Fox News. Democrats in Virginia asking the U.S. Supreme Court to invalidate last week's ruling from the state Supreme Court, which blocked new congressional maps on a procedural issue. Also just getting word that Alabama is asking the U.S. Supreme Court to intervene in a redistricting fight. And one more note from the high court, access to an abortion pill is being extended for now, at least until Thursday, while the review of restrictions on mifepristone continues. Federal health officials pushing back on concern that cuts to federal agencies may be hurting preparedness to deal with a hantavirus outbreak.
2: The Centers for Disease Control and Prevention and the Department of Health and Human Services, including, here's who Trump fired, cruise ship inspectors, port health station staff, disease detectives, and others.
1: Senate Minority Leader Chuck Schumer, Medicaid and Medicare Administrator Dr. Mehmet Oz telling reporters,
3: the country's prepared, the CDC is focused on it, and the agency is well aware of the opportunities to actually treat this problem, not just try to prevent it in the future, but treat it if it happens now.
1: 16 U.S. citizens evacuated from the cruise ship hit by a deadly outbreak are now at a special hospital in Nebraska for monitoring. Two others at a facility in Atlanta. Discouraging words about the ceasefire with Iran.
4: After rejecting a counteroffer from Iran over the weekend, President Trump tells me the ceasefire is now on life support.
5: Where the doctor walks in and says, sir, your loved one has approximately a 1% chance of living.
4: The president calls the latest proposal from Iran totally unacceptable and garbage.
1: Fox's Jared Halpern at the White House. Until the conflict ends, the president says he would support a temporary suspension of the federal gas tax to help lower prices. Missouri Republican Senator Josh Hawley just proposing a bill that would do that. America is listening to Fox News.
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10: I'm Connie Green in the KTIC News Center, which is sponsored by TNT Coins in Fremont. A fatal motorcycle crash early Sunday claims the life of a North Bend man, 30-year-old Quentin Frazier, at Platte River Road and County Road 12, according to the Dodge County Sheriff's Office. A call regarding a possible home invasion and a hostage situation in Washington County last week ended up being a swatting call, a fake. The residents of that home on Maney Avenue were just fine, according to the Washington County Sheriff's Office. Memorial Day weekend is 2 weeks from today, and AAA Motor Club expects an increase of 6.84% in travelers, up from last year's figures. Those are the latest stories from the KTIC News Center.
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13: Mostly sunny skies, high of 85 this afternoon. Winds will be out of the south at 10 to 15 with winds gusting up to 25. Tonight, slight chance for some sprinkles after midnight. Few clouds with a low of 60. Still kind of breezy. Winds will be out of the south at 15 to 30. For tomorrow, chance for some sprinkles early on in the day. Cloudy skies, gradual clearing as the day rolls along. Get up to an afternoon high of 78. Winds will be out of the west at around 15 to 30 miles per hour. For tomorrow evening, clear skies and a low of 46. Winds will be out of the northwest at around 15 to 30. Then for your Wednesday, sunshine with a high of 79. Wednesday night, clear skies and a low of 51. Then for your Thursday, sunshine will get up to an afternoon high of 84. Winds will be out of the south at around 15 to 30, with the winds gusting up to 45. Thursday night, a chance for showers and thunderstorms. We'll see partly cloudy skies, and we'll dip down to a low of 59. And for your Friday, we'll see mostly sunny skies, and we'll get up to an afternoon high of 87. That is your forecast. More weather information is available anytime. 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
13: It's 840 Country, KTIC. Temperature-wise, sitting right at about 83 degrees. You're on your Monday afternoon here in the hearts of cattle country, Cumming County. Here's Deborah Allen on KTIC.

0: With the latest in ag information on the Rural Radio Network, good afternoon. I'm Chad Moyer. 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Cash cattle country, last week's total confirmed cash trade, 107,400. Of that total, 71.4%, 76,700 for nearby delivery, 28.5% of that total, 30,700, was committed for deferred delivery 15 to 30 days out. Nebraska formula forward, 32,500. Cash sales, 33,400. The weekly total, just shy of 66,000 head. Kansas moved 87,400 in total, 13,600 in the cash market. Texas moved 76,000 in total, 5,200 in the cash market. Iowa's total movement, 39,800. Last week's sales, dressed business, 400 to 405, mostly at 402. The live business, 255 to 260, mostly 256 to 257. Show list distribution for this week, it's a mixed offering, a little higher in Texas, lower in Kansas, Nebraska, and Colorado. Now, it's not a typical Monday. A few deals are being reported already in Kansas at $2.60, $3 higher than last week. There are live bids on the table in other major feeding areas at $2.60 as well. Box beef cutouts today, choice $2.83 higher, $3.91.22. 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Total load count today, 102. Hog trade, Iowa, Minnesota, Western Corn Belt, not enough data for a published report. Carcass value, 58 cents down. Total load count, 295. At the terminals, barrels and gilts start at 66, sows 50 to 56. 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
6: In this election, let's elect a strong conservative Republican to the Nebraska legislature. 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Ted Jepp will stop fraud and wasteful government spending and supports real property tax relief for Nebraska families and farmers. 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On issue after issue, Ted Jepp will stand strong for our conservative values. Vote conservative Republican Ted Jepp for Nebraska Legislature.
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8: 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Does anybody else have the issue in their household where it's like, what do you want to do for supper? I don't know. I don't care. I don't know. I don't care. And you go back and forth for about 5 minutes or longer trying to decide exactly what to have to eat. Well, guess what? Today we won't have to worry about that in the Anderson household because today is National Eat What You Want Day. Whether you're hungry for a chili cheese dog, a greasy burger, french fries, potato chips, or maybe you're going straight for the dessert with ice cream and cookies. Well, guess what? You can do that today if you like, because today is National Eat Whatever You Want Day. And again, I guess enjoy it while you can, right? Stay tuned here in just a little bit. Agribusiness update on the way. Thanks again for letting us be part of your Monday afternoon here inside the 4 o'clock hour. Dougie Anderson along for the ride here at KTIC.
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16: Hello, good day, everyone. This is Lonnie Pates with USDA's Market News Service in St. Joseph, Missouri, with your closing livestock market report for this Monday, May the 11th. In feedlot trading today, there has been some limited trade today. In the Southern Plains, it was mostly at 260 today. Last week's established market was at 256 to 260. In Nebraska, did have some limited trade there as well. On the dress side of things, and it was at $4 on a dress weight basis. Last week was at 402 to 405. And that trade on the live weight basis was mostly at 260 last week. Now let's head on over and have a look at the box beef cutout closings. The choice cutout closed the day at 391.22. That's up $2.83 for the day. The select closed the day at 391.49, $6.48 higher, and that puts the choice select spread inverted. Nothing new there at 27 cents. There were 102 loads traded for the day, with 58 choice, 13 select, and 31 loads of trimmings and grindings. On the cutter cow cutout, that value at the end of the day today, $359.57. That's up $1.04 from Friday. On the boneless processing beef, there were 39 loads traded nationally today. On the livestock slaughter under federal inspection, cattle slaughter today estimated at 102,000 head. That's 4,000 more than a week ago and 5,000 more than a year ago. Friday's steer and heifer number was estimated at 73,000, while the cows and bulls come in at 19,000. Saturday's steer and heifer come in at 13,000, while the cows and bulls come in at zero. Moving on to the hog slaughter under federal inspection. Today, estimated at 462,000. That's 17,000 less than a week ago and only 1,000 less than a year ago. On the National Daily Pork Report, there were 296 loads traded. Carcass was valued at $96.98. That's down 58 cents from Friday's close. On the National Daily Direct Hog Report, there were about 500 head of negotiated sales. Can't report any prices or trends on the daily due to confidentiality. However, the five-day rolling average dress price comes in at $94.80. And that's been a look at your closing markets for this Monday. This has been Lonnie Pates with USDA's Market News Service in St. Joseph, Missouri. Have a great day, everyone.
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0: It's the legendary, the late, the man in black, Mr. Johnny Cash and Ghost Riders in the Sky, your official home for the greatest country music of all time. I tell you, it was a fun weekend in sports. The Nebraska baseball team were able to sweep the Iowa Hawkeyes. The Nebraska softball team are looking to host a regional upcoming this week. I tell you, it's an exciting time to be at least a Husker fan, and locally, and an area team punched their ticket to the state baseball tournament later on this week. Speaking of sports, let's send it over to sports with Mr. Joel Janacek here at KTIC.
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2: I'm Joel Janacek. The bracket has been announced for the Class C State Baseball Tournament. GACC West Point Beamer will play Elkhorn Mount Michael this Saturday at 1 o'clock at Papillion La Vista South High School. The game will be broadcast on 107.9 The Bull. The Nebraska softball team will be the number 4 overall seed for the 2026 NCAA tournament and will host a regional at Boland Stadium beginning Friday. The Huskers won the Big Ten Conference tournament on Saturday with a 7-2 win over UCLA. Nebraska will play South Dakota in the first round of the regional on Friday at 5:30 p.m. The first game will pit Louisville against Grand Canyon. Alabama is the number 1 seed for the NCAA softball tournament, followed by Texas, Oklahoma, Nebraska, and Arkansas. Rounding out the top 10 seeds are Florida, Tennessee, UCLA, Florida State, and Georgia. The Nebraska football team will travel to Illinois to play under the lights on a Friday night in early November. The Huskers contest in Champaign was moved from Saturday, November 7th to Friday, November 6th, marking the third time in 4 seasons the schools have met in a Friday night matchup. Kickoff that evening will be at 7 o'clock. The Nebraska volleyball program will play in the first ever Players Era Volleyball Showcase in Las Vegas this August to officially begin the regular season. The 2-day event will be held on Saturday, August 29th and Sunday, August 30th. The Huskers will face UNLV on the 29th and Texas on the 30th. Start times will be announced at a later date. Dylan Carey doubled home 2 runs in a 3-run 7th inning as Nebraska swept Iowa 8-6 yesterday in baseball at Hawks Field in Lincoln. The weekend series drew 22,815 fans, which is the third largest conference series all time and the most since 2006. Nebraska is now 15-0 at home in the conference this season. Carey ended up going 2-for-4 at the plate with a double and 2 RBIs. Jet Buck homered and drove in a run while going 2-for-5. Gavin Blackowitz started and allowed 2 runs over 4 innings of 6 strikeouts. Colin Nowaczek got the win, throwing 2 2/3 innings of relief, striking out 5 and allowing only 1 run. Nebraska is now 37-14 on the season and 20-7 in the Big Ten Conference. They'll play at Creighton tomorrow night at 6 o'clock. In the NBA playoffs yesterday, the New York Knicks beat Philadelphia 144-114, and Minnesota got by San Antonio 114-109. In the NHL playoffs, Montreal beat Buffalo 6-2, and Anaheim got by Las Vegas 4-3. Shane Van Gisbergen won the NASCAR race yesterday.

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2: 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Tomorrow is the primary election in Nebraska. You can find information on candidates and polling places online at sos.nebraska.gov. That's the Secretary of State's website in Nebraska, sos.nebraska.gov. Due to tomorrow's primary election, the Washington County Board of Supervisors will meet Wednesday, May 13th at 3:05 p.m. Consideration of an amendment to the jail food service contract, discussion of the proposed employee handbook for the county, and among other matters, an update on jail revenues are on the agenda. The complete agenda is online at washingtoncountyne.gov. That meeting Wednesday, 3:05 p.m. in the supervisor's room at the Washington County Courthouse at 15th and Colfax in Blair. A new police officer for Blair Police will be sworn in at tomorrow night's Blair City Council meeting. Another officer will be appointed as well. An update from the Blair Animal Shelter and consideration of the plans and specifications for the Highway 75 pump station project are on the agenda for that meeting. Those are among the matters for the Blair City Council when it meets tomorrow night, 7 p.m., in City Council Chambers at 218 South 16th Street. It is National Police Week, set aside to commemorate those who have lost their lives in service to their communities. Washington County Sheriff's Office and the Blair Police Department are having a walk Thursday, 6:30 p.m., and a ceremony. The public is encouraged to participate. Douglas County Law Enforcement will have a ceremony this Friday at 3601 North 156th Street in Omaha. It starts at 11 a.m. A hog confinement building burned yesterday in Plymouth County, Iowa. That fire broke out about 1:30 yesterday morning. 300 hogs died in that fire. Those animals were intended to be transported to Sioux City slaughter facilities today. Two area volunteer fire departments, Oyens and Remsen, fought that blaze with assistance from Lamar's and Kingsley. The cause is under investigation. You may want to allow extra time to get to your destination for the next several weeks. A major road construction project is expected to begin today. The Nebraska Department of Transportation will start work on Highway 36 to the Highway 133 junction, as well as Highway 36 to Bennington Road. Highway 36 will be closed. Detours are planned. That detour will be Highway 133 to 30, then to Highway 36. This is in effect for about 90 days and will be wrapped up this fall. More details can be found at ndot.gov. Those are the latest stories from the KTIC News Center.
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0: Mostly sunny skies, high of 85 this afternoon. Winds will be out of the south at 10 to 15 with winds gusting up to 25. Tonight, slight chance for some sprinkles after midnight. Few clouds with a low of 60. So kind of breezy. Winds will be out of the south at 15 to 30.

0: For tomorrow, chance for some sprinkles early on in the day. Cloudy skies, gradual clearing as the day rolls along. Get up to an afternoon high of 78. Winds will be out of the west at around 15 to 30 miles per hour. For tomorrow evening, clear skies and a low of 46. Winds will be out of the northwest at around 15 to 30. Then for your Wednesday, sunshine with a high of 79. Wednesday night, clear skies and a low of 51. Then for your Thursday, sunshine will get up to an afternoon high of 84. Winds will be out of the south at around 15 to 30, with the winds gusting up to 45. Thursday night, a chance for showers and thunderstorms. We'll see partly cloudy skies and we'll dip down to a low of 59. And for your Friday, we'll see mostly sunny skies and we'll get up to an afternoon high of 87. That is your forecast. More weather information is available anytime. 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
3: Here is a check on Monday's cash grain bids. 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Central Valley Ag at 81.20 at Randolph, corn 4.18, soybeans 11.38 at Oakland East Hub, corn is 4.24 and soybeans 11.47. Elgin is corn at 4.23, soybeans 11.28. At Humphrey, corn is 4.23, soybeans 11.30. At Laurel, corn is 4.18, soybeans 11.38. Monroe has corn at 4.30, soybeans 11.35. Royal has corn at 4.15, soybeans 11.34. Wakefield is corn at 4.13, soybeans 11.33. At Hinton, Iowa, corn is 4.33, soybeans 11.37. Cooperative Supply, Dodge, Howells, Lee, and Richland, corn at 4.24, soybeans 11.33. Frontier Cooperative, Brainerd corn 4.22, soybeans 11.35. Columbus has corn at 4.31, soybeans 11.34. David City soybeans 11.36. At Mead, corn is 4.26, soybeans 11.37. Schuyler has corn at 4.26, soybeans 11.38. Wheat at 5.88. At Weston, corn is 4.18, soybeans 11.30. Yanka has corn at 4.23. Central Plains Milling at Howells has corn at 4.37. July is 4.40. Norfolk Crush is soybeans at 11.88. July 11.83. North Bend Grain, corn at 4.25. Soybeans 11.48. Schuyler Grain and Fremont, corn at 4.30. Wheat at 6.56. Soybeans 11.53. ADM Lincoln Soybeans, 11.83. ADM Columbus Corn at 4.48. July is 4.55. ADM Fremont Soybeans, 11.83. ADM Fremont Elevator, corn is 4.30. And soybeans, 11.68. ADM Wisner, corn at 4.25. Soybeans, 11.53. ADM Newman Grove has corn at 4.28. Soybeans, 11.43. ADM Indianola has corn at 4.35. And soybeans, 11.43. Lincoln Premium Poultry at the mill at Fremont, corn at 4.40. July is 4.50. Michael Foods, Wakefield Corn, $4.25. Bloomfield Corn at $4.20. Farmers Pride, Battle Creek, and Osmond Corn at $4.18. Soybeans, $11.38. Wisner Farmers Elevator has corn at $4.26. And July is $4.34. Farmers Cooperative, Pilger, Windside, and Wayne corn at $4.18. Soybeans, $11.23. Cargill Corn Milling at Blair has corn at $4.58. July bid $4.61. Cargill Soy Processing, Sioux City, soybeans $11.98. July is $11.83. Cargill Ag Horizons at Albion, corn at $4.38 and soybeans $11.55. Beamer Grain at Beamer, corn $4.20. Husker Ag Ethanol Plainview, corn at $4.31. July is $4.38. Bungie Grain at Fremont, corn at $4.42, July $4.40. Fremont soybeans at $11.68. Bungie at Council Bluffs has soybeans at $11.78. At the Andersons, Dennis and Ethanol, corn at $4.35, July is $4.39. Heartland Cooperative, Mont Damon corn at $4.35, soybeans $11.41. Woodbine is corn at $4.34, soybeans $11.41. Mo Valley has corn at $4.37 and soybeans $11.43. Council Bluffs has corn at $4.51 and soybeans $11.53. New Cooperative Inc., Onawa, Whiting, and Hornick, corn at $4.33, soybeans $11.50. These prices are subject to change without notice. 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
0: 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On the way at the top of the hour, we'll check in with Fox News. Could gas prices be going down? We'll find out in just a little bit on why that could be happening. And then also we'll check in with Connie Green. She's got your latest local and regional news not too far away. But on the way next, we got your Ag PhD update for your Monday afternoon right here at KTIC.
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1: 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As we're coming close to putting a wrap to a Monday edition of the afternoon show, and stay tuned, we'll go squeeze in a little music from Hank Snow, and then later on, might even get some Dolly Parton for you. Thanks again for letting us be part of your Monday. And again, kind of was back to the grind we go. But again, weather's pretty nice across the KTIC listening area. Could use some rain in the forecast. We'll see if we're going to get it in the near future. Details will be on the way when we take a check of that forecast at the top here at KTIC.
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The legendary Hank Snow, and guess what? I'm moving on Classic Country KTIC. That'll wrap it up for me, Doug Anderson, here on this Monday afternoon, rolling into the evening hours. Hopefully you can enjoy the rest of your evening, maybe get outside and enjoy. Pretty nice evening in store across the KTIC listening area. We'll talk again tomorrow. Here's Dolly Parton.

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1: Calls it a piece of garbage. I'm Lee Silicera, Fox News. President Trump reacting to the latest response from Iran to the U.S. peace proposal.
2: I didn't even finish reading it. I said, I'm not going to waste my time reading it. I would say it's one of the weakest right now. It's on life support.
1: The president has warned bombings would resume if there is no deal with Iran that includes Tehran's inability to obtain a nuclear weapon. On gas prices, the president has a plan to bring them down.
3: At least while the war with Iran continues to rattle the oil market, President Trump says he wants a suspension of the federal gas tax.
2: You know, it's a small percentage, but it's, you know, it's still money.
3: The federal tax on gasoline is just over 18 cents per gallon and would require action from Congress to suspend it. But there has been legislation introduced by both Republicans and Democrats to do just that. Still, President Trump says gas prices will drop quickly once the war is over and the vital Strait of Hormuz reopened.
1: Fox's Jared Halpern at the White House. Wall Street, the Dow gained 95, the Nasdaq added 27, the S&P plus 13, as oil prices rose over $100 a barrel as the Iran conflict drags on. Two passengers traveling together on the cruise ship infected with hantavirus have been transported to Emory University in Atlanta. The rest taken to a hospital in Nebraska.
4: The remaining 15 passengers are staying in more hotel-like accommodations here at Nebraska Medical Center for observation, and health officials say these safety protocols will keep the risk of the disease spreading to the general public very low.
1: Fox's Jonathan Sarri in Omaha. Three people on board the ship died. Virginia Democrats have filed an emergency appeal with the U.S. Supreme Court seeking to stop a lower court ruling invalidating their redrawn congressional maps, and the high court leaving a woman's access to a widely used abortion pill untouched until at least Thursday. America's listening to Fox News.
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9: I'm Connie Green in the KTIC News Center, which is sponsored by TNT Coins and Fremont. Honest appraisals and fair prices for coins, silver, and collectibles. Yesterday at approximately 12:24 a.m., the Fremont Dodge County Communications Center received an automated message that a vehicle had been in a crash at Platte River Road and County Road 12 east of North Bend, Nebraska. A preliminary investigation revealed that a 2016 black Harley-Davidson motorcycle was westbound on Platte River Road when it failed to negotiate the curve, running off the road and crashing into the south ditch. The driver of the motorcycle, Quentin Frazier, age 30, of North Bend, was pronounced deceased at the scene. Frazier was wearing a helmet. The crash remains under investigation. It is unknown if speed or alcohol are factors at this time. The Dodge County Sheriff's Office was assisted by North Bend Fire and the Dodge County Drone Team. A 27-year-old Norfolk man, after driving erratically and at high speeds, was arrested yesterday by Norfolk police. When pulled over, the driver exited the vehicle and was confrontational with the officer. That officer drew his taser and ordered Nolan Peed to the ground. He initially refused, but later decided to comply. He was booked for aggravated third offense drunk driving, resisting arrest, obstructing an officer, and an improper turn. He was placed in the Norfolk City Jail and later transferred to the Madison County Jail, according to a news release from Norfolk Police. A call regarding a possible home invasion and hostage situation in Washington County last week ended up being a swatting call. The resident of that home on Maney Avenue was okay. A 30-year-old male was arrested at Highway 75 and County Road P26 after a traffic stop indicated the man was driving under suspension. A rollover accident with injuries at Highway 91 and County Road 7, also on that report from Sheriff Mike Robinson. Got junk computers? You can responsibly rid yourself of those electronic items at the e-waste recycling events coming up. The Papio Missouri River Natural Resources District is sponsoring e-waste collections Tuesday, May 19th in Takema from 10 a.m. till noon at 539 South 13th Street, and in Blair that same afternoon from 2 p.m. to 5 p.m. at 1060 Wilbur Street. On Thursday, May 21st, the Papio Missouri River NRDs will collect electronic waste in Walt Hill from 10 till noon at 106 South Costello Street, and later in the afternoon at Dakota City from 2 to 5 p.m. at 1505 Broadway. You can get rid of computers, monitors, printers, keyboards, office equipment, video equipment, and other small electronic devices. Those collection events will not accept large appliances or computer or electronic repair or retail business. Memorial Day weekend is 2 weeks from today, and AAA Nebraska says over 3.76 million drivers across the nation are expected to travel. Of that number, 3.15 million are expected to drive, about 158,000 will fly, and just over 400,000 will use bus, trains, or boat. Those figures reflect a 6.84% increase from last year. Those are the latest stories from the KTIC News Center.
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15: Partly cloudy skies tonight with a couple of isolated showers, a low temperature near 60, with winds out of the southwest at 15 to 30. Tuesday, a couple of showers early in the day, otherwise sunshine with highs in the upper 70s and northwest winds at 15 to 30 miles an hour. Tuesday night, clear with a low of 46 degrees and northwest winds at 15 to 30 miles an hour. Wednesday, sunshine with a high temperature of 79 degrees and northwest winds at 5 to 10. Wednesday night, clear with a low temperature of 51 and east winds at 10 to 20. Thursday, sunshine with a high temperature around 84 and southeast winds at up to 45 miles an hour. Friday, slight chance of showers and thunderstorms early in the day, otherwise partly sunny with a high temperature of 87 and west winds at 10 to 20. Saturday, couple of showers with a high temperature around 87 degrees. In the Weatherology Weather Center, I'm meteorologist Ray Miller, and that's a look at KTIC weather on Classic Country KTIC.
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8: 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It's a 2-day course. It's going to be held in a couple of locations here in eastern Nebraska, June 10th and 11th in West Point, and July 1st and 2nd in David City. Now is the time to get signed up for that. You can get signed up unmc.edu, unmc.edu. The direct link to that is up on the farm calendar. Nebraska Extension will offer an introductory Crop Scout training course. It'll be on Tuesday, May 19th for industry representatives and corn and soybean growers that are looking to strengthen their pest management and field scouting skills. It takes place at NREC, Eastern Nebraska Research Extension and Education Center at Meade. Some of the things they'll talk about: scouting tips and techniques, hands-on field practice, corn and soybean growth and development, crop disease ID, weed ID, corn and soybean insect scouting, identification and management, nutrient deficiencies as well. Pre-registrations are due by May 15th. Again, it'll be on May 19th at NREC. To get more information, the website, you can go to nrec.unl.edu. A direct link to register is also up on the farm calendar. That's May 19th at NREC, and a deadline to register is May 15th. USDA Ag Marketing Service is seeking nominations for the United Soybean Board and 22 members and three alternates from across the country. They are looking for nominations from Nebraska and Iowa. Deadline to nominate someone is May 29th. They are looking for folks to serve 3 years on the United Soybean Board. Again, you can get more information and the link to do that and nominations, all of that is up on the farm calendar. Again, USDA seeking nominees for the United Soybean Board. Deadline to nominate is May 29th. Again, we are in the middle of May Beef Month, or approaching the middle of May Beef Month, well into the month of May, and Nebraska Beef Council has brought together the Beef Passport Program once again. Numerous restaurants, meat shops, and meat processors all across the state are participating this year, and they have this passport, which is kind of neat. You can download it either digitally and put it in your digital wallet, or you could print off a copy as well. And as you visit these restaurants, meat shops, and meat processors, you get a stamp on that passport, collect enough stamps, and you get some prizes at the end of the summer. All the details are at goodlifegreatstakes.org, goodlifegreatstakes.org. Registration is being accepted now for the Iowa Farm Bureau Economic Summit, Trade Crossroads, Forces Shaping the Future of Agriculture. The event itself is mid-July at the FFA Enrichment Center in Ankeny, Iowa. Former U.S. Trade Representative Ambassador Bob Lighthizer will be one of the featured presenters at that meeting. Of course, there'll be some presentations as well, a new study on a partnership that will look at the latest economic indicators, looking at Iowa agriculture, what this means for farm profitability moving forward. If you register by May 31st, you save a little bit of money. 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For more information on these and other items, check the website, go online to kticradio.com, click on events, and then click on the farm calendar. I'm Chad Moyer, reporting on KTIC.
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2: Fox News, I'm Tom Rigotti. President Trump has declared the ceasefire with Iran on life support, calling Tehran's peace proposal unacceptable. Fox's Ashley Webster's in Tel Aviv.
3: President Trump will be meeting with security advisors to talk about the next steps. It could include a resumption of military action. It could also include what to do with the logjam of ships in the Strait of Hormuz, where more than 1,500 vessels remain stranded.
2: The man charged with trying to kill President Trump at the White House Correspondents' Dinner pleads not guilty, Fox's David Spunt reports.
4: Federal prosecutors say Allen, armed with several weapons, stormed through a security checkpoint at the Washington Hilton on Saturday, April 25th, before running toward the ballroom where he fired his long gun, hitting a Secret Service officer in the chest.
2: The agent was not seriously injured. 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
12: Partly cloudy skies tonight with a couple of isolated showers, a low temperature near 60, with winds

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4: In this election, let's elect a strong conservative Republican to the Nebraska legislature. 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On issue after issue, Ted Jepp will stand strong for our conservative values. 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
1: It's hanging by a thread. I'm Lisa Lacera, Fox News. President Trump rejecting the response from Iran to the U.S. peace proposal.
2: President Trump's says a counteroffer from Iran over the weekend is garbage, and the ceasefire is now unbelievably weak.
3: I would say the ceasefire is on massive life support.
2: The president has warned of resuming a bombing campaign if Iran fails to reach a deal with the U.S. that includes never having a nuclear weapon.
3: But in Iran, they have the moderates and dying to make a deal, and then you have the lunatics, and I guess they're a little bit afraid of the lunatics.
2: President Trump is traveling to Beijing this week to meet with Chinese President Xi Jinping, a summit where Iran is expected to be a top issue.
1: Fox's Jared Halpern at the White House, the president posting on Truth Social that he's looking forward to his trip to China, which he called an amazing country with a leader respected by all. Two patients infected with hantavirus from the ship where three people died have been taken to Atlanta's Emory University, where health officials say they're being monitored.
4: To the individuals that returned today and their families, we are focused on delivering safe, respectful care and transparent communication. To the American public, we want you to know that we are here to protect your health and to ensure American communities remain healthy and safe.
1: The CDC's Dr. David Fitter. People from more than 20 countries have entered quarantine. A French woman was the latest to be confirmed as infected. Meanwhile, Senate Democratic leader Chuck Schumer says he's concerned the government won't be able to respond if hantavirus spreads further.
5: The Centers for Disease Control and Prevention and the Department of Health and Human Services, including, here's who Trump fired, cruise ship inspectors, port health station staff, disease detectives, and others.
1: The World Health Organization recommends 6 weeks of monitoring as the disease runs its course. America is listening to Fox News.
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11: Partly cloudy skies tonight with a couple of isolated showers, a low temperature near 60, with winds out of the southwest at 15 to 30. Tuesday, a couple of showers early in the day, otherwise sunshine with highs in the upper 70s, and northwest winds at 15 to 30 miles an hour. Tuesday night, clear with a low of 46 degrees and northwest winds at 15 to 30 miles an hour. Wednesday, sunshine with a high temperature of 79 degrees and northwest winds at 5 to 10. Wednesday night, clear with a low temperature of 51 and east winds at 10 to 20. Thursday, sunshine with a high temperature around 84 and southeast winds at up to 45 miles an hour. Friday, slight chance of showers and thunderstorms early in the day, otherwise partly sunny with a high temperature of 87 and west winds at 10 to 20. Saturday, couple of showers with a high temperature around 87 degrees. In the Weatherology Weather Center, I'm meteorologist Ray Miller, and that's a look at KTIC weather on Classic Country KTIC.
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down to Georgia, he was looking for a soul to steal. He was in a bind because he was way behind and he was willing to make a deal. When he came across this young man sewing on a fiddle and playing it hot, and the devil jumped up on a hickory stump and said, "Boy, let me tell you what. I guess you didn't know it, but I'm a fiddle player too. And if you'd care to take a dare, I'll make a bet with you. Now you play pretty good fiddle, boy, but give the devil his due. I bet a fiddle of gold against your soul, 'cause I think

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Johnny said, "Devil, just come on back if you ever want to try again. 'Cause I told you once, you son of a gun,

0: an hour. Tuesday night, clear with a low of 46 degrees and northwest winds at 15 to 30 miles an hour. Wednesday, sunshine with a high temperature of 79 degrees and northwest winds at 5 to 10. Wednesday night, clear with a low temperature of 51 and east winds at 10 to 20. Thursday, sunshine with a high temperature around 84 and southeast winds at up to 45 miles an hour. Friday, slight chance of showers and thunderstorms early in the day, otherwise partly sunny with a high temperature of 87 and west winds at 10 to 20. Saturday, couple of showers with a high temperature around 87 degrees. In the Weatherology Weather Center, I'm meteorologist Ray Miller, and that's a look at KTIC weather on Classic Country KTIC.
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3: 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What are some of the questions that farmers are contemplating right now?
4: You know, the biggest thing is nitrogen. 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
4: 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But the key thing is, how and when am I applying it, and am I protecting it, and what am I protecting it with?
3: That's Tom Stanton with Red Star Fertilizer. 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
6: Nebraska students with big business ideas recently competing for more than $80,000 in prize money from the University of Nebraska Lincoln's annual New Venture Competition. I'm Steve White on the Rural Radio Network. One of this year's top honors went to a young entrepreneur from Ord who's combining agriculture and drone technology. Adam Knapp says his business is already filling a need in rural Nebraska. Knapp recently wrapped up his sophomore year at UNL, where he's studying agribusiness and entrepreneurship. This spring, he took first place in the university's New Venture Competition with his custom drone spraying business. Before talking business, Knapp was discussing some of the latest precision technology being used on his Valley County farm.
7: Yeah, new to us this year, we just got the three-point hitch that steer itself. So we put the globe back on the planter there, and then it tells so then the planter knows where it's at, so then it'll move the three-point hitch to wherever it needs to be to steer the planter. So that's been a huge upgrade on hills and stuff.
6: Knapp said technology like that has changed the game for agriculture, and it's also helped shape his business idea.
8: All that technology can be a real game changer, can't it?
7: Oh, yeah, it's a huge game changer.
8: You're kind of a technology guy because you got a drone business, right?
7: Yep, that's right. Yep.
8: And in fact, you pitched with an Angler contest and did pretty well, I understand. Is that right?
7: Yeah, so the College of Business holds their New Venture competition every single spring. And so it's all the entrepreneurs and all the businesses and the whole UNL campus, and they can come in and present their business. And I got first place this year, so that's kind of fun.
6: The competition drew a record 84 teams this year from across the university. Knapp's company, Knapp Custom Ops, earned the $15,000 grand prize. His business provides aerial drone application services for farmers in central Nebraska.
7: It's a drone spraying business, so I offer a service, custom application service business to farmers in the Valley County area. So the main thing I do is spray fungicide and insecticide.
6: Okay.
7: And then I also spray pastures, spread cover crops, and then do some small herbicide spraying around farmyards and stuff like that.
6: Knapp says the business is already gaining traction because it solves a practical problem for producers needing timely application work done. And while he's still in college, he says the long-term plan is already pretty clear.
8: So just wrapped up your sophomore year with the idea of get your degree and come home and farm with that and kind of run your custom spray business then.
7: That's the plan, yep.
8: Yeah, awesome.
6: Knapp says one thing may have helped separate his business from other entries, and that's the fact he's already operating in the real world. He's got customers, revenue, and demand.
8: Was it meeting a need, or was it kind of the business plan you'd put together, or what do you think maybe was kind of the deciding factor there?
7: That's a great question. I think there's a couple things, but I think one of the biggest things was is just the traction I had in the first year, the amount of business I did, amount of revenue, and also offering a service that is needed and is filling a gap in the area. A lot of great businesses and a lot of great ideas, but some of the other businesses maybe weren't as far along, so that really helped me in the competition.
6: Knapp plans to continue growing both the farming operation and the drone application business after he graduates in a couple of years from the University of Nebraska-Lincoln. Reporting in Ord on the Rural Radio Network, I'm Steve White.
0: Weekday mornings at 8:40, Fremont Builder Supply brings you Monogram Money on Classic Country, KTIC.